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13: I'm in the fortunate position of being able to keep talking to Dr. Gail Isles off air, and we're still working on that giant catalytic converter that we can stick over the power stations. Save the universe. Check back in with us. We'll keep workshopping that. Coming up after the 11 o'clock news, you might remember yesterday we talked about how One Nation was launching this campaign. Labor's had a campaign for a while saying give us $27 for fighting back on the orange wave and stopping their momentum before it starts. And then One Nation said, well, we're going to do a $29 thing and we'll set $1 million as a target. They've got 1.5 million. It is still growing. How concerned should the major parties be about that?
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16: 13 degrees in Melbourne, partly cloudy atop today. 11 o'clock. Good morning. David Armstrong. Police hunting a prisoner who escaped nearly 2 months ago have released new CCTV of the fugitive as they plead for the public's help to find him. Kiara Parker reports.
17: Oriol Rukaj fled when he attended a funeral at Keilor East Cemetery on a supervised visit back in April. He hasn't been seen since. Police have attended 20 addresses looking for him and have identified several people believed to have assisted his plans to escape, but they're currently offshore. They believe the 47-year-old is hiding somewhere in the Melbourne area. Rukaj, who is known to have connections to Albanian organised crime groups, is described as being Caucasian in appearance. He has a Southern European accent, is approximately 176 centimetres tall with a thin build and has short, shaved brown hair. Police warn anyone harbouring or assisting Rukaj may face significant penalties. Kiara Parker, Melbourne.
16: Premier says she's not concerned at One Nation's Fire the Liar mobile billboards on the streets of Melbourne.
18: Well, I think what that would say more about the people running those campaigns.
19: What would it
18: that
19: say?
18: I am focused
19: what would
18: it on. Say? Well, it says that the focus isn't in the right place. What my focus is on working people and Victorians. It's been my focus every single day that I've been a member of Parliament.
16: One Nation has raised more than $1.5 million in just 24 hours. It's rolling out the billboards ahead of the November state election and in the Prime Minister's electorate. The AFL has locked in another 3 years of gather round in South Australia. The league had been working through how the 2028 version will take place, given Tasmania will be in the competition for the first time. A British tourist is suing SeaWorld Helicopters after witnessing the deadly crash in 2023. Four people died in the tragedy, which saw two choppers collide in midair. The 54-year-old wants $850,000 for mental trauma. Charities in Australia say they're feeling the financial squeeze more than ever as the cost of living crisis continues to bite. It comes with the news this year's Olivia Newton-John Cancer Fundraising Walk will be its last. Austin Health and the family deciding to shift their fundraising efforts elsewhere. Charities and Not-for-Profits Commissioner Sue Woodward says more and more are struggling to cope.
20: Greater demand, often from people that have never called on their services before. There are some improvements in donations and in revenue. It's just that it's not quite meeting the demand in some parts of the sector.
16: The consumer watchdog's taking action against JB Hi-Fi, accusing the electronics retailer of misleading customers. The ACCC says about 200 consumers are in line for a refund. Concerns raised that promotional prices on several products had misled them. In finance, the All Ordinaries down 47 points, our dollar 70.05 US.
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16: better. Brody Majacek has left hospital after having neck surgery. The Melbourne forward fractured his neck in Monday's win over Collingwood. Demons coach Stephen King says there'll be no pressure on him to return this year.
22: On one hand, he'd be thinking how fortunate it is, and then the other hand, he's probably thinking how unlucky he is as well. Like, we all have to be really careful and mindful that it was a football incident, but Brody's probably feeling a bit of guilt around him contributing to this as well, and I feel like we have to make sure we understand that Brody's the victim in all this.
16: Pole vaulter Curtis Marshall's won back-to-back crowns in the Athletics Diamond League. Gout finished sixth in the men's 200 metres. And international soccer friendlies played overnight. England beat Costa Rica 3-0. Portugal defeated Nigeria 2-1. That's the latest news and sport.
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24: 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Club manager Scott Ingram says it should be a good day.
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24: Your four-day forecast for Gippsland and the Valley, partly cloudy day with a medium chance of showers becoming less likely this afternoon. Tomorrow, chance of morning fog clearing to a sunny day 19. Saturday, cloudy with a very high chance of rain through the afternoon and evening 18. Sunday, partly cloudy with a slight chance of a shower 15. The Valley 16, Salar Lakes entrance 17, Bairnsdale and Orbost 18. Right now it's 12 degrees.
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13: 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And you could be in the draw at the end of the year to win $60,000 towards a Mercedes-Benz of your choice from Mercedes-Benz Brighton. If you see something happening, think we need to be alerted to something, let us know. We had a number of calls yesterday telling us about how Vic Roads was offline still and the dramas and delays that that was causing for various individuals. Vic Roads told us, we apologise to our customers for the inconvenience and we are working to restore all services as soon as possible. They say you can still do your transactions either in the customer service centres, at call centres or via BPay for payment. They did a planned system upgrade over the long weekend. And yes, there have been some issues since. Has it resolved itself for you now? What do we have yesterday? A roadworthy could not be submitted through the portal, so the sale gets paused. And there was a gentleman who could not pay his rego, was trying every half an hour to pay his rego because the BPay option didn't count. The call centre option didn't count because it was after the bill was due. It was due on the weekend. And if I think he said you could only pay it within a couple of days range in the lead up to, not actually that far ahead of time or that far after time. Your word on the street feedback, let me know if Vic Roads is working for you. And you might recall yesterday I was asking, have you ever donated to a political party? Small amount, large amount. We ended up in a whole conversation about how many people are becoming members of One Nation, have never donated or been a member of a political party. In fact, have moved, some of us have moved from various affiliations over the years, but never been signed up, never been paid up. Labor had launched a campaign a couple of weeks ago, just an online little note saying, please don't scroll past this. Please give us somewhere between $10 and $27 to help us stop the momentum of One Nation. Yeah, the federal election's still a while away, but we need to act now. We need to move now. So Labor's been seeking donations along those lines. Yesterday morning, One Nation went, well, two can play at that game. And I put out little text messages, little alerts, little ads saying, can you donate $29 to help fire the liar, to help with the campaign, fire the liar? One Nation claims 28,000 people have donated to them in the last 24, 36 hours. They'd started the day with a target of $1 million and hit that last night. And they weren't planning to raise $1 million in first 24 hours, I don't think. $1 million. It's now closing in on $2 million and we're not even a full day and a half later. I think that is going to cause some significant concerns for major political parties. I'll speak to a longtime political strategist and marketing expert shortly. First, Rob's called in. Go ahead, Rob.
6: Morning, Heidi. Vic Rose, further problems. They've got students that can't do their licence test today if they haven't done the hazard perception test first, and the system's down, so they cannot do the hazard perception test. They have to reschedule the drive test, which they've booked months ago.
13: Because how long is the wait to get in for a test these days?
6: 3-4 weeks.
13: Mm. Any chance Vic Rhodes is going to be able to reschedule them quickly, do you reckon?
6: They've got them in for next week, I've heard, from a colleague. Mm. But the point is the students booked that, you know, 3-4 weeks ago for the uni holidays, for example.
13: Yeah.
6: It's very inconvenient. Yep.
13: No, all right, Rob, thank you. We'll treat that as a word on the street. Very much appreciate your advice on that. Trish, what's happened to you?
7: I'm just ringing to let you know I have just successfully paid my Vic Rhodes registration online. I did it about 10 minutes ago.
13: Oh,
7: and it worked. I got a receipt and everything.
13: Oh, my goodness. It's fixed.
7: But that's working.
13: It's back and working.
7: Well, that part is. I don't know about all the other issues people have had, but I've definitely paid mine this morning, so it's great.
13: How long had you been trying for?
7: Look, I knew it was coming up. Of course, I hadn't received a notice or anything, but I knew it was due around June. And I pulled out my old rego papers, so it was the 20th of June. So I was conscious I wanted to pay it about a week before. So I had been trying for about since last weekend, really, and all this week. But I've gone on this morning. Worked.
13: Perfect. Trish, thank you. That is fantastic news. Anybody else got the Vic Rhodes website working for them? Trish has. It must be back up and running. It hopefully is back up and running for everybody. Let us know. Mornings at 3aw.com.au or call through any time. Now, donating to a political party, a lot of people rang yesterday to tell us and emailed us to say that we are donating to One Nation's Fire the Liar fundraising campaign. It's been a spectacular success, you'd have to say, on any measure. What does that mean for the future of this particular party? What does that mean for other political parties? I can't recall if there's been one this successful this quickly for one of the major political campaigns. On the line is Toby Ralph, long-time political strategist and marketing expert. Toby, thanks for your time.
8: A pleasure.
13: Did you think it'd get that big that quick?
8: No, I didn't. I thought they might get 10,000 or something, but 30,000 is an amazing achievement. It really is. To make $1 million in a day is extraordinary, and it looks like they might make a couple.
13: And it's all above board, right? There's no issues with it?
8: Yeah. No problems with that. It's fine. You know, it's not breaching any caps. It's not doing anything wrong. People are just saying, I'm putting my money where my mouth is. I'm sick of the two major parties. You know, they've not been doing their job properly. Let's give it a shake-up.
13: How worried would those major parties be seeing that?
8: Deeply, deeply worried. The Labour Party would be both worried and celebrating because it's tearing the Liberals apart more than Labour, of course. And the Liberals will be thinking, oh, how do we handle this? Do we veer right and take them on? Or do we go back to the centre and try and form a coalition with them? You know, but One Nation has been a party of protest, essentially. And now they've gone through that adolescence, and they're now having fundraisers which have community leaders going to them. And that shifts them from being a party of protest to a serious political force. If they can professionalise and do that, they will be a power. You know, Australia is moving toward a multi-party democracy. It's not a duopoly anymore.
13: What more do they need to do to professionalise?
8: They probably need to deboganise a lot of their public face to appeal to a broader group. They probably need to have a bit less chaos within the party. Because it's been a party which has been, you know, having brawls, of course, but that's tidying up now. They need to let people know what their policies are and how they genuinely stack up. If they're going to be taken seriously, they can't just protest. They have to say this makes sense. If they're saying, for example, we're going to shave $90 billion off public spending. We want to know all the details and why and how and so on. They've got to be proper grown-ups.
13: Mm. But do you think you and I talking in this way and in these terms, we're doing it as watchers, as commentators engaged in the space. I don't know if deboganising the appeal needs to happen. I think that's part of the appeal, isn't it? The chaos. Oh, do general voters care about the chaos, or it's a bubble thing, or if they want to be taken, they're being taken seriously, aren't they? Isn't that this dollar by voters?
8: There are both things. The plain speaking of Pauline Hanson is a blessing and a curse. It's fantastic for a large group of Australians, and that's winning and cutting through right now.
13: Mm.
8: There are slabs who come out in research, however, who basically don't object to what she's saying, but they do object to how she's saying it. And that's blocking the next tranche of voters.
13: Mm.
8: So it's a strength for one lot. And it's a challenge for the next. So they've got to work through that.
13: How big, how high is that ceiling, though? Do we need the inner city latte sippers?
8: Well, One Nation has one of the risks for One Nation is that they're going to get votes which come from the deindustrialised suburbs, which are limited. They're not getting the votes from migrant voters so much. They're not getting votes from inner city latte sippers, as you say. And you've got to. And if you're going to win elections, you need to get those seats. You know, it's one thing to have 28% of people thinking you're terrific and saying they'll vote for you. You've got to get those votes in the right place.
13: Actually,
8: I'll give you the example of the Greens at the last election. They won 12.2% of the vote and got 0.7% of the seats. Labor, conversely, got 31% of the vote and got about towards 60% of the seats.
13: Mm.
8: You've got to win them in the right spots.
13: Do we have any idea if Labor's made much money off their similar push?
8: Don't know. They keep that stuff pretty tight. I'd be surprised if they did.
13: Yeah.
8: Fundraising is pretty tough stuff.
13: Yeah. Not for Pauline Hanson's One Nation party.
8: No, it really isn't. People are queuing up to get in her dinner that she's staging.
13: What? She's in central Melbourne, almost central Melbourne. She's in inner city Melbourne on Friday, tomorrow night, for a fundraiser at Moonee Ponds.
8: Moonee Ponds.
13: Yeah.
8: And the organisers there, I actually spoke to one of them. The organisers there are saying that people really are desperate to get there.
13: Oh.
8: They really want to go. And these are people who have been Liberal stalwarts in the past.
13: Mm. What does the party do with the money?
8: Hopefully they hire expensive consultants.
13: are you available?
8: I'm disgustingly available. Running a political campaign, running a political machine and hiring professionals, doing things properly, costs a real lot of money. And if you don't do it, if you're doing it on a shoestring, it looks like you're doing it on a shoestring. So if they raise a lot of money, it means they can campaign properly, they can research properly, they can hire really good people, and they can become a more professional outfit and attract more votes.
13: You have worked for the Liberal Party at some couple of stages, maybe during your career. Is that brand
8: many times?
13: Is that
8: many
13: brand
8: times. Dead
13: now?
8: It's not dead, but it ain't well. I think if you look at what's been happening to the votes over the last number of years, if you go back 40 years, 45% of the people were voting for the coalition and, 47% for Labor and all that sort of thing. That's now down to 28 and 31, and it's been falling continuously. It goes along with the whole evaporation of the middle class, the evaporation of average in Australia. It goes along with the collapse of department stores and the rise of high-end boutiques and low-end discount warehouses. The middle in Australia has been collapsing for a long time, and it's happening in politics as well.
13: Mm.
8: Yes, they're in trouble, but so are Labor.
13: All right, Toby Ralph, I better let you get off the phone just in case Pauline's trying to ring. Thank you for your time. Toby Ralph there, long-time political strategist and a marketing expert. No, Labor, no, the Liberal brand's not dead, but it ain't well. And what did you make of what he had to say there around the strength of this donation fundraising drive by One Nation? 133693.
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26: Heidi Murphy on Gippsland's Gold.
13: 24 past 11. Have your say on the 3AW open line 133693. Thanks to amasim.com. Norm, good morning to you. Oh, you got a word on the street.
30: Hi. Yes, good morning, Heidi. How are you?
13: Very well.
30: That's the way. I cancelled the registration on a vehicle about 4 weeks ago at Vic Roads, and part of the process was going in there and returning the number plates for it. I had about $400 outstanding on the registration, which they said they'd refund.
13: Yeah.
30: But to my surprise, they said they would issue a refund. It would take 4 to 6 weeks to issue the refund, and it'd have to be a cheque. They couldn't do a direct transfer.
13: I'm sorry, what? This is the same organisation that wants you to plug in your bank details so they can...
30: Absolutely.
13: Get it through the Services Vic site for other reasons, but they cannot electronically transfer it back to you.
30: They cannot. And I asked the guy, I was polite about it. I said, well, what, it's 2026. You can't refund the money to me electronically. They said, no, their policy is they have to refund it by check and it would take 4 to 6 weeks.
13: Well, their policy needs to move into the quarter of the way through the 21st century.
30: Yeah, I totally agree with that because none of my customers would tolerate that.
13: And so... Yeah, you just got to wait for it to come back. Can they put it on? Would you like it just added to a different rego or anything? A different bill?
30: I mean, if they would offer to do that, I'd happily put it on top of whatever. I've got a number of vehicles. I'd happily go into credit on my account and just apply it to the next bill because I don't need the money. It's just, you know, like they've got it for 4 to 6 weeks and now I've got to go into a bank, which are hard enough to get to at the best of times, and deposit a cheque.
13: Well, I'm going to take you back a step even further, Norm. It's got to make its way through the postal system to you and then
30: exactly
13: from there on.
30: Yeah, well, it still hasn't turned up. 4 weeks later, I looked last night and it's still not in the letterbox, so...
13: Norm. All right. Thank you for alerting us to that. Sorry that's happened to you. And what a bizarre policy to still have in place. The very same system that right now is able to ping you back 20% of your rego bill once you've plugged your details in through this cost of living give back scheme of the state government can't refund you the money. It needs to send you a cheque that will take 4 to 6 weeks. Thank you. We will treat that as a word on the street, Norm. 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
0: G'day, Heidi. Just 2 points.
13: Mm-hmm.
0: The gentleman you had on earlier was saying that to deboganise the party to become more professional.
13: Yes.
0: The thing is, that's what we want. We're sick of toffee-speaking politicians. We want ordinary Australians looking after ordinary Australians.
13: And that's exactly what I thought when he said it. They need to deboganise. He's meaning to capture an even bigger section of the voting population in the areas to change seats.
0: Correct. And we don't want some toffee-speaking non... being the person of the people up there talking for an hour about politics. We want people that have been in business, and that is the second point. I was going to say that we need people that have been in business for 5 years before they're allowed to become politicians so they know what the real world is all about.
13: All right, Ian, thank you. That's precisely what I thought. When Toby Ralph said to professionalise, they'll need to deboganise, they'll need to be a bit less chaotic and need to do some other things to make sure... if they want to be taken seriously, some of the measures they'll need to be putting in place. And I did try to make the point to him, like, well, I'm pretty sure they're already grabbing a lot of attention for those very reasons that you've just outlined, Ian. Matt, good morning to you, Matt.
1: Oh, hi, Heidi. I won't ask how you are because I know you've told everybody that you're going well. I was just going to say about the Pauline Hanson with the One Nation thing.
13: Yeah.
1: They've raised almost $2 million in a bit over 24 hours.
13: Yep.
1: Well, that equates to what Victorians are paying in interest off their debt every 2 hours. Well, we pay over $1 million. Off our debt bill every hour. The big difference, I suppose, is that the people that are donating to Pauline Hanson's party are quite happy to do it, whereas opposed to, I don't think too many people in Victoria are real happy about paying the $1 million an hour off our debt.
13: Tom. Well, it's a mandatory thing that we're paying off the debt, the donations we're making to that through our taxes. Thank you, Matt. Now, speaking of all things to do with budgets, and cash, just when you need it most, 3AW is boosting your budget. We have $20,000 in cash to be won to help you pay your bills. Today's code word is bargain. Today's code word is bargain. 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Then be ready to phone into breakfast tomorrow morning when you hear the cue to call. Reveal the three code words you've collected for your chance to win $2,000. That's 3AW's $20,000 boost your budget. 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Keep listening. You could be a big cash winner right here on Melbourne's own 3AW. 29 minutes past 11. Let's check the news headlines. David Armstrong.
2: Good morning. The news at midday. There are forecast data centres could suck up to 13% of Australia's total electricity by 2040. The government's going to tell them, if you're going to run at night and run in the early morning. We don't want you running at peak hours if you're going to take up that much. I spoke to Gail Iles, Dr. Iles, on the way through
13: yes.
2: about this.
13: Yes.
2: For every paragraph that's generated by ChatGPT or AI.
13: Yes.
2: 1 litre of water.
13: Has to be used.
2: Has to be used to
13: cool
2: get
13: the
2: to
13: machine.
2: That point to cool the machine. Man, you forget the resources, and as we discussed, they do themselves no favours, these data centres. They're not very pretty.
13: They need a lot of power. They need a lot of water. And I am not confident. We had a lengthy chat about it on air yesterday. I'm not confident that the processes are in place yet. There's lip service being paid to it. We're going to look at it.
2: Yes.
13: Be looking at it. Sort it.
2: Now,
13: put it in law now.
2: Yeah. JB Hi-Fi's done a Coles. They've been ordered to refund more than $250,000 to customers over allegations it misled them. It's 17 products in particular. It was the same idea that we're going to discount it, but we put it up before we give you the discount. So it's really the same as where we started 3 weeks ago.
13: Can we take councils to court who are doing fewer rubbish collections and still charging you the same rate?
2: Yes,
13: All right, great.
2: Yeah, where do I sign?
13: Well, it's our two names on the petition. I'll start it.
2: We'll start that. We had that news yesterday and we're all part of the big happy family, but Channel 7 and their radio interest, so we're going to shed some people. The number's gone from 200 up to 300.
13: Really?
2: Yeah, it's a number of 300 now. The Stock Exchange advised earlier today about a profit downgrade and 300 jobs nationally to go there. In sport, good news. Brodie Mijacek has left hospital after having neck surgery, and Demons coach Stephen King said there is absolutely no pressure to do anything else for the rest of this year but to get better. We don't expect to see you back. All of that at midday.
13: Thank you very much for that, David Armstrong. I'll be talking to Ox shortly and wondering what he made of the tribunal decision last night, but also the injury suffered by Mijacek during that game on Monday afternoon. We will take a break back with calls for Ox. I also want to finish that cheat sheet on the soccer. But I wanted to mention, or make sure I mention this before we finish the program today. I can't quite believe I'm saying it, but I'm very happy to be saying it. There is a magistrate in this city, in this state, that has made the right call. The only call, most of us would say. There is a teen offender with an extremely long rap sheet who has won bail dozens of times. That teen offender is, right now, behind bars, off the streets. The lawyer wanted bail, pushed hard for bail, we understand. Ash Argoon of the Herald Sun has reported on this today if you want to read the full story. There were 388 prior charges this kid had that were all struck out in the past, bailed 50 times by the time he was 14, now stands accused of a week-long crime spree involving aggravated burglaries, carjackings, armed robberies, which must have terrorised I don't know how many people as part of it. It's changed their lives and not for the better. Court charge asked for bail with an ankle monitor so that his lawyer said he could engage in rehab programs. Though on top of everything else, it is also reported he has not got a good history of complying with bail. Police made the case the public cannot be protected if the teen is bailed, and the magistrate agreed. The risk you pose is a very significant one, the magistrate decided, so the alleged offender remanded. Well, thank God. Common sense. At last. Community safety first, at last. May it be an indication that the tide is turning. The next challenge is this individual will be tried under the adult time for violent crime changes. Life in prison is the maximum sentence. We will wait to see how that goes. 27 to 12.
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10: But it ain't about how hard you hit. It's about how hard you can get hit and keep moving forward. That's how winning is done.
19: Sports with David the Ox Schwartz.
13: David the Ox Schwartz is on the line now. Hey, David, are you a soccer guy, like round ball game guy?
21: Yeah, I like it. How are you, Heidi?
13: I'm all right,
21: I do like it. Am I super passionate? I follow Sunderland in the EPL, so I followed through that. The local game here, I don't follow it nearly as closely, but when the World Cup comes around tomorrow, I'll be in from start to finish.
13: Do you consider it... almost a piece of national service to watch every game to support the Australian team, or have you got a different one in mind?
21: No. Our three games are crucial. Like they're must watch. I think though the Matildas have probably taken over the landscape here a bit, in that we probably know more about the Matildas than what we do about the Socceroos. But can I give you some numbers, Heidi, that might blow you away? So I'm not sure if you know how big this is going to be, but 73% of the world's population will be watching the World Cup.
13: 73%?
21: Yep, at least 6 billion people will be tuning in over the course of the World Cup, which is a big number. It's a monster number.
13: Look, Ox, the Pope was tweeting about it this morning. I know it's big. I do know it. I understand it's

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8: 14 minutes to 12, checking the weather for the Victorian Opera that presents The Coronation of Poppaea, Enter a World of Burning Lust and Bloody Vengeance, the 30th of June to the 4th of July, the Palais Theatre. Tony Mokler, I see you raise an eyebrow in interest. I can let you know. Tickets from $39. Right. Go to victorianopera.com.au. Sounds like it's right up your alley. Partly cloudy today, heading for a top of 18. Currently 12 degrees in the city.
9: Burning Lust and Bloody Vengeance is 3AW on ratings day. Let me tell you that.
8: How'd you go?
9: We down slightly, but you know, we just, you know,
8: it's swings and roundabouts, man.
9: No, it's the audience is telling us something. I'm listening.
8: Listening to you. What's on the show today?
9: We are talking about this idea of compulsory testing of 3 and 4 year olds at kindergarten.
8: Oh yeah.
9: For autism.
8: Oh yeah.
9: And such diagnoses. What do you think of it? Is it a good idea? I'd love to know if you were diagnosed with autism later on in life. It is, I don't want to say fashionable, but there are a lot of people with a diagnosis of it.
8: I have some close friends who've had, adults.
9: I have a daughter, yeah. So and is it genetic? My wife would say, yes, most assuredly it is. Neil Mitchell, reality check, he's in. A funeral reflection, because Neil was a great help yesterday for, I think, I don't see how you top that as a state funeral.
8: Well, you and I were just talking about it off air, and even just talking about it is making...
9: I know. But I don't think I've ever cried on air. That is the closest I came. There were moments of it that were just absolutely beautiful. What a family. Good Lord. Motoring with Paul Gover after 1. Paul's normally on a Wednesday, but he's after 1 today. Kev Poulton will be in. He has a great story about a childhood ritual and travel with Jammo. And I'm speaking to the captain of the team of the great Radio Cup, you know, the megahertz and the... they do a community cup, 3RRR and PBS take on a bunch of musicians and they attempt to play for 4 quarters.
8: Is it the Legends?
9: No. Yes. No, it's a community cup. I'll be talking to the captain of one of the teams. I got there eventually.
8: Good. We'll go back to actual sport chat now with David the Ox Schwartz. Good luck after midday, Tony Mokler. Ox, Arnett's called in for you. What do you want to say, Arnett?
10: Hey, how you doing, Heidi? Yeah, I was going to say, in 2016, there was an episode of The Simpsons about the Football World Cup being held in America. Homer predicted it in 2016 that it would be held in America. And I think he predicted that the winner would be Portugal. So it's just one of these Simpsons predictions.
8: All right, let's see if that's true. Ox, is Portugal a likely winner?
11: Well, they got Cristiano Ronaldo, who's probably regarded as one of the best 3 players to ever play the game. He's not in his prime, but he's mid to late 30s and still performing at a very high level. So, they're every bit of chance. So I think Spain's going to be very good. And, of course, Germany, all the usuals, just the ones that seem to be there each and every year. But there's always a smoky, and hopefully it's Australia's turn this time. It'll be... Imagine they get through.
8: Off. Imagine the final?
11: No, well, they almost got there when they got robbed by Italy. What was that, about 12 or 16 years ago.
8: Oh, you mean round to the round of 16 or whatever it is?
11: Yes.
8: Yeah.
11: So, well, we won our first one and then Italy got us. So, anyway, we can dream, can't we?
8: And does England, all about. And does England always do badly?
11: Well, they
8: is that
11: don't
8: a
11: win.
8: Truism?
11: Yeah, oh. they don't win.
8: All right, good.
11: Yeah, they've probably got the best competition in the world. So, yeah, England haven't had great success in the World Cup. So,
8: all right. Arnett, hold on for us. We would love to send you away two bottles of de Bortoli's handcrafted Heathcote Shiraz. And imagine if the Simpsons of 2016 is the prediction that ends up winning the day. Steve's just got a question for you, Ox, before we move to the other football. Go ahead, Steve.
12: Good morning, David.
11: Morning, Steve. How are you?
12: Good morning. Why, of all the teams in the EPL, why do you follow Sunderland?
11: Because in 1995, I was travelling around the world on a Kentucky tour and I ran into three Sunderland supporters that were pretty good fun and I learned all their chants and I followed Sunderland from that point on. So I haven't been there. I've just followed them all the way through and watched them, you know, drop out of Division One into the Championship, and then even further down. So, no, I've been on their journey a long time now. So, they're exciting this year. Who do you follow, Steve?
12: Been very good examples for you. So it's good to hear.
8: Oh, setting a good example. How about you, Steve? Who do you follow?
12: Aston Villa.
8: Oh, Aston Villa. Yeah.
11: Jeez, what a year. What a year you guys had. Unbelievable.
8: Where would you put your decision in the pantheon of good decisions made on Kentucky tours there? Ox.
11: Oh, that was probably one of my better ones. Yeah. Made a lot of poor decisions on the Kentucky tour. Have you been on the Kentucky?
8: No,
11: have you been
8: I have not. No Kentucky tours for me.
11: Oh, my goodness.
8: But I've heard many stories.
11: England won their last World Cup in 1966.
8: Oof, that's a fair while between drinks.
11: Yeah, it is a long time, isn't it?
8: No wonder they're a butt of jokes. See, now I can tell a joke about England at my watch party and I'll sound exactly like I know what I'm talking about. This is what I need
11: What is the watch party?
8: I don't know. Where you sit around and watch it. What else do you call it? I've been invited to someone's house for a barbecue and the game will be on and we've been told to arrive an hour before the game so we can have the barbecue before we watch the game.
11: I thought you were talking about your buying and looking at watches.
8: Yes, it's a Rolex party.
11: Yes. A Cartier.
8: Oh, goodness. No, we're getting together to watch the game and I just don't want to sound like a complete novice. I do understand the rules. I can follow all of that. I know that there's a lot of overacting and occasionally sometimes the ball finds the back of a net, but very rarely. Anyway.
11: Nah, you'll enjoy it.
8: To that other game of football, the one we more colloquially widely know as football, Majacek and Frampton, did the tribunal make the right call last night?
11: I think they did. I think there was enough evidence to suggest that he wasn't deliberately trying to, you know, drive him into the ground. I think there was both players slipped and sometimes accidents occur. And I do think they got this one right. And I think the problem we have is the outcome is often the result of what happens in these. So normally, you know, if you choose to bump someone and you hit them and they get hurt, well, you suffer that. Where I think the action should be the one thing that they actually take into account. And I think on this occasion they did, and they got to the right result. Because the action wasn't to actually drive him in. Both players slipped, and it was just an unfortunate, you know, set of circumstances that saw Brody carried off and, you know, fracture his neck and have a serious problem. But, yeah, I don't think a player should be rubbed out if their intent wasn't to hurt. And I don't think there was any intent at all.
8: I guess it just feels weird to have such an injury and the stop of the game and the vision of him being wheeled off and having a fractured neck. And then the player that was involved in the tackle, there's no repercussion. But just a really unlucky accident.
11: Yeah, and I think that's the one thing we've got to take into account. It's a tough game. Like it's brutal at times, and there's different angles and there's different circumstances. And I'm glad that they appealed it, and I'm glad that they challenged it because I thought it would have been unfair. And you know, I think every AFL player realises that when they walk out onto the field, Heidi, that there is a very good chance that someone's going to get hurt, and not through ill action or misappropriation of what they're trying to do, but it's just about sometimes there's an unlucky moment, and I reckon that was an unlucky moment for Brody.
8: All right, I just about have to get to a break, so just briefly, if it's possible to be a brief on something like a prediction like this, will we see him again play Majacek?
11: I hope so. I hope so, but his health's more important than playing. So, you know, we saw Angus Brayshaw walk away from the game because of concussion. This is certainly even more severe in some respects. So, yeah, we just wish him all the best. If he plays, it's a bonus. If he doesn't, he's had a great career and he's got, you know, 40, 50 years in front of him to live his life out. So I think the next 40 years are more important than the next 40 days.
8: All right. Ox, thanks for your time this morning.
11: Heidi, have a great day. Bye.
8: You too. David Schwartz there, back with Tom Elliott this time next week.
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8: We are coming up to the midday news. Today's Word on the Street winner is Norm. He got in touch to tell us Vic Roads cannot complete electronic transfers. He has to wait 4 to 6 weeks for his rego refund. Bruno emails, how is it that the 20% rego refund is paid into your bank account rather than a cheque? We have contacted Vic Roads several times today in relation to both that and the timeline for when their website might be fully functional. No response so far. Norm, you are in the draw for the weekly prize of Word on the Street, a $1,000 voucher to Imp Jewellery. More opportunities to enter tomorrow.
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22: 12 degrees in Melbourne, partly cloudy tomorrow, a top of 19. It's 12 midday. Good afternoon, I'm Stephanie Wackloig. Police have arrested a man at the airport and released him without charge after being suspected of assisting a prisoner who escaped back in April. Police have released CCTV of Orloj Ružek as they step up their search for the fugitive. Detective Acting Inspector Simon Pengelly says the 47-year-old fled when he attended a funeral at Keilor East Cemetery on a supervised visit nearly 2 months ago.
23: There was a lot of people at the funeral, approximately 300 people. All due to the fact that it was his brother that was deceased. He was part of the funeral procession carrying the casket. We know that there was a dark-coloured Toyota Land Cruiser that turned up at that location. We believe that he was picked up by that Land Cruiser and left.
22: Gather Round will continue to be staged in South Australia for at least another 3 years. Jordan Tunbridge reports.
24: The AFL and South Australian government have extended their partnership, ensuring the Festival of Footy remains in Adelaide until 2029. It's been a huge success since its introduction in 2023, with bumper crowds turning out for matches at Adelaide Oval, Norwood Oval, Barossa Park and Mount Barker. A new feature will be added from 2027, with players from all 18 clubs to take part in a fan-friendly parade, giving supporters the chance to get up and close with their favourite stars. But questions remain about the event's long-term format once Tasmania enters the comp in 2028, creating an uneven number of teams where one club might miss out. Jordan Tunbridge, Melbourne.
22: The Premier says she isn't worried about a campaign being directed at her, similar to the move by One Nation targeting the Prime Minister. The minor party has raised $1.8 million in just over a day through a crowdfunding campaign for the Fire the Liar campaign aimed directly at Anthony Albanese. But Jacinta Allen says she's not concerned.
25: Now, I will let Victorians, I respect Victorians, I'll let them make their choice over the course of this year. What we will do is continue to work hard to look at how we drive change and reform, change the systems and structures of government to make it easier for families to access good, free services.
22: A serial youth offender faces life behind bars in the first major test of the adult time for violent crime laws. It's been revealed the 16-year-old has had 388 charges struck out and has been granted bail 50 times by the age of 14. He's now been charged over a home invasion at Mount Waverley, where he filmed a mum being terrorised by masked thugs as she gripped her newborn baby, as well as a series of aggravated carjackings and armed robberies. Shadow Police Minister Brad Batten says it was breathtaking that his lawyer asked for bail.
26: There's another re-attempt for bail for this kid because he knows eventually he's going to get out. Kids know that they can get away without serious consequences for serious crimes. This is a clear message from these young offenders. They're sticking their middle finger up at the Premier and the justice system because they know who really controls the system.
22: A rideshare driver has been bashed by passengers in Lower Plenty after cancelling their ride because they started smoking and using offensive language in the vehicle. The 39-year-old was set upon by two males, punched and kicked repeatedly, suffering a broken nose, facial swelling and bruising. Police have released CCTV of two males aged between 18 and 20 years old, wanted over the assault last month. Merribeck locals are furious after council voted to move to fortnightly rubbish collection. 3,500 residents signed a petition to block the change, but council voted 6-4 in favour. Deputy Mayor Oscar Yildiz has told Heidi Murphy he voted no and says residents should rightly expect their rates to go down.
27: Do I think they should? Yes, I do. Because, I mean, if you're not providing the weekly service that residents expect and it's now to fortnightly, well, residents want return on their rates.
22: In finance, the All Ords down 37 points, the dollar buying 70 US cents.
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22: Brodie Majacek is out of hospital after fracturing his neck in Monday's win over Collingwood. Eddie Summerfield is at Melbourne training.
0: Straight after the Demons King's birthday win, Stephen King was in hospital checking on Brodie Majacek.
1: He's back home and obviously just probably coming to terms with where he's at the moment.
0: The forward now out of hospital in a neck brace following surgery in what Melbourne coach Stephen King says was one of the most sickening injuries he's seen on the football field.
1: He's the one at home at the moment, away from his teammates in a neck brace, millimetres from disaster.
0: King defending the tackle, describing it as a football act. Also sympathy for Magpie, Billy Frampton.
1: I do sympathise for Billy as well because it's a split-second decision. It's a tough game.
0: Jake Melksham, a chance to return against Essendon on Saturday.
1: A nice option to go to, but we'll sit down as a match committee post-training, have a look at all our options.
0: Eddie Summerfield, Amy Park.
22: Midfielder Luke Kennedy will become the sixth Bulldog to make their AFL debut this season in tonight's clash with the Crows. Riley Thilthorpe among three ins for Adelaide. It's 12:05. The US Defence Secretary says key facilities in Iran are being targeted in the latest round of strikes. United States Central Command says strikes against multiple Iranian targets are now underway. Pete Hegseth has told reporters Iran has so far refused to make a deal.
2: Iran has a chance to make a good deal, a great deal, to codify what they said they've been willing to do, and they haven't been willing to do it. So, as President Trump said, they've been tap, tap, tapping. You can see when someone's trying to tap, tap, tap on a deal. Instead, they're going to have tap, tap, tap bombs dropping on key facilities.
22: New research shows dogs, like humans, do have a favoured paw. Dog behaviour specialist Sarah Rutten says the study out of Italy found about 80% of dogs show a preference for which front paw they use.
3: Looked at whether, when they filled up a Kong, which paw did the dog hold the Kong with? When there was something under the couch, which paw did the dog use? When they stepped off the curb, which paw did they step off the curb first? So they're calling it either left pawness or right pawness.
22: Returning to sport, England has defeated Costa Rica 3-0 in its final World Cup warm-up match. In other international friendlies, Portugal beat Nigeria 2-1, while Pakistan beat Afghanistan 2-0. The World Cup begins tomorrow morning in Mexico City as Mexico takes on South Africa. Australian sprint sensation Gout Gout has received a reality check in his Diamond League athletics debut. The 18-year-old finished 6th in the men's 200-metre sprint. That's the latest news and sport.
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5: I'm Daniel Brewer with your local news and sport. Wellington Shire Council are pleased with the turnout earlier this year for the Middle of Everywhere Anzac Week air show. Mayor Cindy Madeley says local businesses were also behind the event.
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5: The Victorian government have announced that they will be providing an $8.1 million boost to maternity hospitals. 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In sport, East Gippsland football and netball on Saturday, Orbost Snowy Rovers take on Lakes Entrance, Painesville versus Lucknow, Stratford do battle against Lindenau, and Wyong versus Boysdale Barragalong. That's the latest in local news and sport.
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5: Your four-day forecast for Gippsland and the Valley, partly cloudy for the remainder of your Thursday. Overnight temperatures across the region between 5 and 8. Tomorrow, chance of morning fog clearing to a sunny day 19. Saturday, cloudy with a very high chance of rain through the afternoon and evening 18. Sunday, partly cloudy with a slight chance of a morning shower 15. Right now, it's 14 degrees.
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We'll check the website, find what's happening across Gippsland. Also, look ahead to another round of football. It kicks off tonight with the Doggies taking on the Adelaide Crows, and a huge game. The biggest sporting tournament in the world, the FIFA World Cup, kicks off tomorrow morning, so we'll look ahead to that, see what the Socceroos are paying to take out the title. I'm not expecting them to, but we'll have a little sneaky look anyway. We'll find out what happened on this day and play some great music for you. Paul Simon, In Excess, coming up after the Honey Drippers on Gippsland's Gold.

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It's Aretha Franklin and Eurythmics. Sisters are doing it for themselves. Part of the 70s and 80s lunchbox on Gippsland's Gold. Nader with you this afternoon. Very much looking forward to the FIFA World Cup, which kicks off tomorrow. This one sort of snuck up on me, I think. You know, it's talked about so far out and then we sort of forget about it for a little while. But pretty soon, the whole world will be watching. It is, of course, the most watched sporting event in the world, the FIFA World Cup, and it kicks off tomorrow morning, 5 a.m. our time. Mexico will take on South Africa from Mexico City Stadium, so I'm sure the crowd will be going off like a frog in a sock. This World Cup going to be run across multiple countries, Mexico, the USA and Canada, and that is where we're going to play our first game. The Socceroos take on Turkey Sunday at 2 o'clock from Vancouver, so that's good news that we can watch it at a reasonable time, 2 o'clock in the afternoon on Sunday rather than at 3 o'clock in the morning. Now, the Aussies certainly not favourites. Who are the favourites? Well, the French and the Spanish. They are the...

0: one and two ranked teams going into the World Cup, and of course they have favouritism. The FIFA World Cup, it kicks off tomorrow morning and I can't wait.
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0: Whiskey Beat, wrapping up the 70s and 80s lunchbox for another day. Nader with you this afternoon on Gippsland's Gold, and we've got the 1 o'clock news, sport and weather coming up next. Dan Brewer's got your local news headlines, and residents in Gippsland are being urged to think carefully about where they buy their firewood this winter amid concerns illegal harvesting is damaging forests and destroying vital wildlife habitat. Acting Chief Conservation Regulator Callie Donaldson spoke to Dan Brewer about this exact issue.
1: I'm also really asking Victorians to report suspicious firewood activity to Crime Stoppers. Reports from the community are really important for the conservation regulator. We are targeting illegal take of firewood in commercial quantities that is being done by criminal syndicates in Victoria.
0: That's Callie Donaldson speaking to Dan Brewer, who's got your local news next on Gippsland's Gold.
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16: 14 degrees in Melbourne, partly cloudy tomorrow, a top of 19. It's 1 o'clock. Good afternoon, I'm Stephanie Wacklewig. Police hunting a prisoner who escaped nearly 2 months ago have released new CCTV of the fugitive as they plead for the public's help to find him. Ora Joel Rukach fled in a dark-coloured Toyota Land Cruiser when he attended a large funeral at Keilor East Cemetery on a supervised visit in April. The 47-year-old was on remand for drug importation and is known to have connections to Albanian organised crime groups. Detective Acting Inspector Simon Pengelly says they've attended 20 addresses looking for him and don't believe he's fled overseas.
17: When we went and spoke to the 20 or so people at the addresses that we spoke to, there's indications that, yes, he is still within the Melbourne area. We know he has strong ties to family within St Albans and in the Sunbury areas. He's got a former ex-wife and children.
16: A man suspected of assisting Rukach was arrested at Melbourne Airport this morning, but released without charge. It's unclear when the Vic Roads website will be fully functioning again. Motorists have been unable to pay registrations or licence renewals, while some driving tests will be rescheduled due to a system upgrade to the website over the weekend. Jacinta Allen says motorists still have other options.
18: You can call the call centre. If you can go into a physical customer service centre for those transactions to take place. It's frustrating for people who are used to being able to use these transactions.
16: The Prime Minister is continuing to downplay the surge in One Nation's popularity as the party adds almost $2 million to its war chest. The minor party launched the Fire the Liar campaign, criticising Labor and Anthony Albanese over his broken election promises. The first moving billboard has started rolling out in Mr. Albanese's Sydney electorate. The PM says it's easy to come up with slogans, but it's harder to come up and execute policy.
19: You need to govern a country in a way that looks after the full range of policy suites with solutions, not just identifying problems, but importantly coming up with solutions.
16: A second night of violent protests have erupted on the streets of Belfast, described as a war zone. It comes after a 30-year-old Sudanese asylum seeker was charged over an attempted beheading. In finance, the All Ords down 36 points, the dollar buying 70 US cents.
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16: better. Melbourne hasn't given any thought towards Brody Majacek returning to the field this season. The Demons forward is back home after undergoing surgery for a fractured neck on Monday night. Last night, the AFL Tribunal cleared Billy Frampton over the awkward tackle which caused the injury. Coach Stephen King says it was one of the worst things he'd seen happen on the football field.
20: Oh, it was pretty bad, yeah. I've seen some lower limb injuries in my time that are a bit pretty horrific as well, but that one was next level in terms of potential of serious repercussions. So, reflecting on it, it was pretty eerie, and moving on with the game didn't seem like the right thing to do at the time.
16: England cricket captain Ben Stokes has been dropped for the second test against New Zealand. It comes as he's being investigated by the England and Wales Cricket Board over a nightclub incident. And the Knicks trail the Spurs 75-90 at three-quarter time in Game 4 of the NBA Finals. The Knicks lead the best-of-seven series 2-1. That's the latest news and sport.
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21: I'm Daniel Brewer with your local news and sport.
1: Crime Stoppers Victoria have teamed up with the conservation regulator to launch the illegal firewood, the cost is wild campaign. Acting Chief Conservation Regulator Kelly Donaldson says anyone who witnesses suspected illegal firewood collection or related activities should contact Crime Stoppers.
21: I'm also really asking Victorians to report suspicious firewood activity to Crime Stoppers. Reports from the community are really important.
1: Young people across Gippsland are being urged to put forward their ideas and perspectives as part of the 2026 Parliament Prize competition. In sport, a full weekend of football, Victoria Latrobe Valley Women's Competition. On Saturday, it's Falcons 2000 taking on Traralgon Olympians and Churchill United versus Newbury-Yallourn United. On Sunday, Fortuna 60 versus Maui United, Traralgon City versus Tyres and Monash go up against Sale United. That's the latest local news and sport.
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1: Your four-day forecast for Gippsland and the Valley, partly cloudy for the remainder of your Thursday. Overnight temperatures across the region between 5 and 8. Tomorrow, chance of morning fog clearing to a sunny day 19. Saturday, cloudy with a very high chance of rain through the afternoon and evening 18. Sunday, partly cloudy with a slight chance of a morning shower 15. Currently, it's 15 degrees.
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0: It's The Cause on Gippsland's Gold. 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It's called Pet News. P-E-T. Yeah, Pet News. Now, first things first, we're going to focus on the cat owners out there. Well, good news if you have a child with severe asthma or allergies, because research has shown that living with cats does not worsen asthma or allergies in children. So that is great news. And more eyebrow-raising news when it comes to dogs, because your dog could well be left-handed. Well, I mean, left-pawed. This is researchers over, I think it was in Greece, have done a study on this one. Actually, Italy, I apologise. It's over at the Italians, had nothing better to do. So they decided to work out whether dogs preferred a side when it came to paws. So they did a whole bunch of tests and worked out that most male dogs are actually left-handed. I'm going to say left-handed because left-pawed sounds a bit weird. But most dogs are left-handed. So there you go. So I'm not sure how you check paw your dog prefers. Perhaps hand them a can opener and just see how well they go.
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3: 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And it has chosen a way to deliver that, which is about 10 times more expensive for Tasmania than it needs to be.
1: Heidi Murphy for Tom Elliott. 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
17: The ATO's data matching capabilities have reached a new level of sophistication, specifically targeting income generated through digital platforms and the sharing economy. Whether you're involved in short-term property rentals or ride-sharing services, ensure that every dollar of secondary income is documented. 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

0: Pleasure and Pain, the Divinals on Gippsland's Gold. 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It is the Dogs taking on the Crows at Marvel Stadium. The Dogs with a good win against the Hawks last week. The Cats will take on the Gold Coast Suns up at GMHBA Stadium tomorrow night. Saturday sees Melbourne take on the Bombers at the MCG. North Melbourne will host West Coast over at Optus Stadium after a shocking turnout against crosstown rivals, the Dockers. They're doing two home games in Western Australia. Let's hope they don't rue that financial decision. Port Adelaide will take on Sydney at the Adelaide Oval Saturday night. Sunday sees Richmond take on Brisbane, and St Kilda will take on the GWS Giants at Marvel on Sunday afternoon. And of course, you can catch all the action right here on Gippsland's Gold. We've got AFL Nation covering all the games for you this round 14.
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0: Sean Chizzle on Gippsland's Gold. Better music and more of it across Gippsland and the Valley. With the 2 o'clock news, sport and weather coming up next, Dan Brewer has got all your local news. And after 2, we'll take a look back at what happened on this day.
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18: 15 degrees in Melbourne, partly cloudy tomorrow, a top of 19. It's 2 o'clock. Good afternoon, I'm Stephanie Wackleweek. A serial youth offender is facing life behind bars in the first major test of the Allan government's adult time for violent crime laws. The 16-year-old has had 388 charges struck out and had been granted bail 50 times by the age of 14. He's now been charged over a home invasion at Mount Waverley, where he allegedly filmed a mum being terrorised by masked thugs as she gripped her newborn baby. Asked how confident she is that the laws will stand up, Premier Jacinta Allen wouldn't say.
19: Because there's got to be consequences. And that's our very clear message, that there has to be consequences. So we'll let this court, this individual matter, run its course, because I do not want to prejudice a court matter that is underway right now.
18: One Nation will pursue an audit of donations to its Fire the Liar campaign, which has raised almost $2 million. Moving billboards have started rolling out across the Prime Minister's Sydney electorate, accusing him of breaking election promises. Anthony Albanese had raised concerns the donations may not be legitimate. One Nation official James Ashby says the party is making sure everything is above board.
20: We've made the decision this morning that we'll get the website independently audited by a forensics team, and they can actually give a stat deck to state that the website is real, the money's real, the counter's real, and let's just put that one to bed.
18: An Auditor-General's report has raised questions about the use of road safety cameras. It found Victoria Police's process for identifying camera sites is not well designed and it does not record decisions consistently. Road Policing Assistant Commissioner Mick Herman says they are working on more effective targeting.
21: It's tricky, of course. Most accidents are as a result of single issues of non-compliance. So when we are distracted, when we speed, and when we're impaired because we're tired or drug and alcohol affected, that doesn't happen at the same place every time. And linking it to accident data, I think, is probably a flawed approach.
18: JB Hi-Fi will refund about 200 customers after the consumer watchdog raised concerns it may have misled people. The ACCC claims the retailer promoted 17 products as having been discounted from a previously higher price when that wasn't the case. Commissioner Luke Woodward says it's decided against court action due to circumstances of the blunder.
22: JB Hi-Fi agreed to resolve the matter with us quickly. These were technical or human error breaches, so we considered it a reasonable resolution in this case to get a quick consumer refund outcome and not take further court action.
18: In finance, the All Ords down 24 points, the dollar buying 70 US cents.
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18: The New York Knicks have completed the greatest comeback in NBA Finals history. Trailing the Spurs by as much as 29 points in Game 4, they won by one. OG Anunoby tipping in the winning basket with a second left on the clock. Here's the call from ESPN at Madison Square Garden.
24: Brunson gets it. Fires up a three. Shot no good. The tip, it's gone! It's gone! It's gone! With 1.2 remaining, Knicks take the lead. OG Anunoby. And it's 107-106. Bedlam here at the Garden. They can't believe it.
18: The Knicks lead the series 3-1. Melbourne forward Brody Majacek has returned home after delicate neck surgery. The Demons aren't sure if he'll return to the field this season. And Socceroos striker Mo Touré has missed training ahead of Sunday's World Cup clash with Turkey. That's the latest news and sport.
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26: 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In sport, the Bairnsdale Racing Club are holding a Tradies Day race meeting tomorrow with seven races on the card. Club manager Scott Ingram says it should be a good day.
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26: Your four-day forecast for Gippsland and the Valley, partly cloudy for the remainder of your Thursday. Overnight temperatures across the region between 5 and 8. Tomorrow, chance of morning fog clearing to a sunny day 19. Saturday, cloudy with a very high chance of rain through the afternoon and evening 18. Sunday, partly cloudy with a slight chance of a morning shower 15. Right now, it's 16 degrees.

0: It's the Eagles on Gippsland's Gold. Better music and more of it across Gippsland and the Valley. It is Nader with you this afternoon, and time to take a look back at what happened on this day. I'm going to start with a film which was the first movie I saw at the cinemas.
1: 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Home Phone.
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0: Yeah, the movie E.T. opened in cinemas on this day in 1982. The Steven Spielberg film about an extraterrestrial won 4 Oscars at the 55th Academy Awards. Staying in films, my grandfather's favourite actor. I watched a lot of these films when I was a young kid. He absolutely loved John Wayne, of course, who starred in so many Westerns. He sadly died on this day in 1979, age 72.
3: Well, here's my word. Get the hell off my spread. Now.
0: In 1976, AC/DC began their first headline tour of Britain. It was the first step to the Aussie rock band becoming truly international. And that's what happened on this day.
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0: Def Leppard on Gippsland's Golds. 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

0: 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Nader with you this afternoon on 98.3 FM, 1242 AM. And I'm going to make way for Karen, who will join you after the 3 o'clock news, sport and weather. She's got music from the car to play for you. Let's go. I like the nightlife, baby. And the Verve coming up after 3. Sweet symphony. Enjoy your afternoon. I'll catch you tomorrow from midday on Gippsland's Gold.
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13: 16 degrees in Melbourne, partly cloudy tomorrow, a top of 19. It's 3 o'clock. Good afternoon, I'm Stephanie Wacklewig. Police say a prisoner managed to escape while on a supervised visit to a funeral in April because it was such a large service. Orajol Rukjaj fled Keilor East Cemetery, where around 300 mourners are gathered, in a dark-coloured Toyota Land Cruiser and hasn't been seen since. Police believe the 47-year-old, who is known to have connections to Albanian organised crime groups, is still hiding in Melbourne. Detective Acting Inspector Simon Pengelly says a man suspected of assisting him was arrested at Melbourne Airport, but he's been released without charge.
16: Police believe that there would have been some planning. That's probably why the person was arrested this morning. He had also visited Rukjaj within prison. So the fact that this Land Cruiser turned up right next to the actual funeral procession, there would have been some sort of planning.
13: Police do not believe Rukjaj is a danger to the community. Premier Jacinta Allen has refused to confirm whether she's spoken to any of her colleagues about her leadership. Her deputy Ben Carroll declared yesterday the leadership position is not vacant amid ongoing speculation of internal dissatisfaction with Jacinta Allen. The Premier wouldn't say whether she'd spoken to any of her MPs about the matter since then.
20: I speak to my colleagues all the time.
21: About your
20: speaking
21: leadership,
20: to
21: though?
20: We're focused on working people and families.
13: Every 3- and 4-year-old in Victoria will be offered screening for autism and developmental delays to help families who are shifted off the NDIS. Under the new Thriving Kids program, clinicians will assess all children for developmental concerns and refer those requiring support to state-run services. Children and Disability Minister Lizzie Blanthorn says there will be 2 new assessments, one before they enter kindergarten and one before school, by 2028.
22: We want to make sure that through those 10 key ages and stages visits and the 2 new and additional Thriving Kids assessments, that we can pick up on any developmental delay or difference that might mean that a child needs particular support.
13: One Nation has launched an independent audit into its Fire the Liar campaign to prove its website donations are legitimate. The Minor Party launched the fundraising blitz yesterday and has already raised almost $2 million. The Prime Minister has questioned the legitimacy of the donations, and in a bid to deal with the concerns, One Nation has decided to pursue an audit into the campaign. In finance, the All Ords up 1 point, the dollar buying 70 US cents.
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13: The AFL has confirmed a new 3-year extension for South Australia to host Gather Round. It comes after a record 270,000 fans turned out for this year's footy festival. CEO Andrew Dillon says Adelaide deserves the new deal.
24: Being able to take the game to the regions, to be able to use Norwood Oval, and I think it's everything that Adelaide and South Australia brings has made it the perfect home for Gather Round, and that's why it was a bit of a no-brainer to extend it for at least the 3 years that we've done.
13: Mystery surrounds Mo Touré's absence from Socceroos training on the eve of the World Cup. A Socceroos spokesperson played down injury concerns, saying the first-choice striker is expected to train tomorrow. Australia begins its campaign against Turkey in Vancouver on Sunday afternoon. The New York Knicks have beaten the San Antonio Spurs by 1 point to take a 3-1 lead in the NBA Finals Series. And Australia has won the toss and is batting first in the second men's one-dayer against Bangladesh in Dhaka. That's the latest news and sport.
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27: I'm Daniel Brewer with your local news and sport. Wellington Shire Council are pleased with the turnout earlier this year for the Middle of Everywhere Anzac Week air show. Mayor Cindy Madeley says local businesses were also behind the event.
28: Excitingly, the air show had more than 90 local businesses involved, from bus hire to catering to audio to equipment hire and more. The $1.8 million boost shows exactly why events like this matter. They help keep our regional economy strong and thriving.
27: The Victorian government have announced that they will be providing an $8.1 million boost to maternity hospitals. More details can be found on our website. In sport, East Gippsland football and netball on Saturday, Orbost Snowy Rovers take on Lakes Entrance, Painesville versus Lucknow, Stratford do battle against Lindenau, and Wyong versus Boysdale Barragalong. That's the latest in local news and sport.
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27: Your four-day forecast for Gippsland and the Valley, partly cloudy for the remainder of your Thursday. Overnight temperatures across the region between 5 and 8. Tomorrow, chance of morning fog clearing to a sunny day 19. Saturday, cloudy with a very high chance of rain through the afternoon and evening 18. Sunday, partly cloudy with a slight chance of a morning shower 15. Right now, it's 16 degrees.

0: Better music and more of it. Gippsland's Gold with Fleetwood Mac Dreams and the Verve. Bittersweet Symphony. So good. G'day, it's Karen Prater. Hope you've had a wonderful day so far. The weekend is calling and there's plenty going on, including music bingo, an 80s and noughties throwback night for Variety, the children's charity. You will find all the info on our website, but it'll be great. You can head to the Hayfield Bowls Club for a mammoth night of nostalgia, great music, all supporting such a worthy charity. Make sure you head along. It'll be a lot of fun. It's drinks at cheap old club prices. It'll be a fun night.
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3: 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We don't get people speeding up, slowing down, speeding up. So that's one of the things when we talk about fuel efficient speed.
1: 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The Gippsland's Gold Street Team for Harvey Norman Gippsland.
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0: Classic Carole King, I Feel the Earth Move on Gippsland's Gold. So good. Hey, AFL Nation back tonight. The Bulldogs are taking on the Crows at Marvel Stadium. Our broadcast starts at 6. 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

0: I hope you're enjoying our song selections today on Gippsland's Gold. 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Hello, it's Karen getting ready for Cool and the Gang, a nice little pick-me-up celebration. We'll also hear from Noiseworks with Touch. And Crime Stoppers Victoria have teamed up with the Conservation Regulator to stamp out illegal firewood collection. We'll have more of that coming up in local news.
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4: 18 degrees in Melbourne, partly cloudy tomorrow, a top of 19. It's 4 o'clock. Good afternoon, I'm Stephanie Wagler-Wig. Police are ramping up their search for a prisoner who escaped nearly 2 months ago, releasing new CCTV of the fugitive. Kiara Parker reports.
17: Oriel Rukaj managed to escape at his brother's funeral, where about 300 people were attending, while on a supervised visit back in April. He fled Keilor East Cemetery in a dark-coloured Toyota Land Cruiser and hasn't been seen since. The 47-year-old is known to have connections to Albanian organised crime groups. A man suspected of assisting Rukaj was arrested at Melbourne Airport this morning, but he's been released without charge. Detective Acting Inspector Simon Pengelly says after attending 20 addresses looking for him and speaking to associates and family members, police believe Rukaj is still hiding in Melbourne.
18: The charges that he was facing was drug-related, no charges of violence. Don't believe that he's a danger to the community.
17: Kiara Parker, Melbourne.
4: A Paran resident is fuming after Stonington Council ordered the removal of a decades-old hedge outside their home. The lush hedge provided privacy and helped shield residents in the Art Deco block from noise along the busy Greville Street. Kaylin has told Jackie Felgate residents were forced to act on a council complaint that it was encroaching on a public footpath.
19: We're all for safe, successful footpaths. Like, everyone's about that. You need to be able to get a pram down there, wheelchair, etc. This is one of the widest sections on the entire of Greville Street, and they just targeted us for whatever reason. So, such a shame.
4: Premier Jacinta Allen has acknowledged the frustration for motorists following a major Vic Roads website outage. Motorists have been unable to pay registrations or licence renewals following a system upgrade over the weekend. The Premier says it's still unclear when the website will be fully functioning again, but Vic Roads is working as quickly as it can to restore services.
20: I can appreciate this is frustrating for people who are used to using the online features and functions. You can still get all of those support services through, whether it's through going into a customer centre, going through the call centre. So the services can still be delivered.
4: One Nation leader Pauline Hanson maintains all the donations to her Fire the Liar campaign are genuine. Labor and some opposition MPs have raised concerns about the legitimacy of fundraising blitz, which has now exceeded $2 million. The money is being used to fund an advertising campaign highlighting the Prime Minister's broken promises. Senator Hanson says it makes no sense for One Nation to accept dodgy donations.
21: Everyone who donates to it gets a receipt sent back to them, so very legitimate. Why would I call out the liar, Fire the Liar, then go and do something like that myself? It would destroy me.
4: In finance, the All Ords down 13 points, the dollar buying 70 US cents.
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4: Melbourne has confirmed new recruits Lucas Cook and Joel Fitzgerald will make their AFL debut against Essendon on Saturday. The pair joined the Demons just 16 days ago via the mid-season draft. There are injury concerns for the Socceroos' first-choice striker on the eve of the FIFA World Cup. Mo Touré missed training ahead of Sunday's game against Turkey in Vancouver. Teammate Jordan Boss says they've got cover if Touré is unavailable.
22: You know, we have other players as well that can also play striker and stuff, but yeah, obviously to have Mo is really nice for us, but yeah.
4: The Knicks have fought back from 29 points to beat the Spurs by 1 in Game 4 of the NBA Finals. That's the latest news and sport.
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24: I'm Daniel Brewer with your local news and sport. Crime Stoppers Victoria have teamed up with the Conservation Regulator to launch the Illegal Firewood the Cost is Wild campaign. Acting Chief Conservation Regulator Kelly Donaldson says anyone who witnesses suspected illegal firewood collection or related activities should contact Crime Stoppers.
25: I'm also really asking Victorians to report suspicious firewood activity to Crime Stoppers. Reports from the community are really important.
24: Young people across Gippsland are being urged to put forward their ideas and perspectives as part of the 2026 Parliament Prize competition. In sport, a full weekend of football, Victoria Latrobe Valley Women's Competition. On Saturday, it's Falcons 2000 taking on Traralgon Olympians and Churchill United versus Newbury Yallourn United. On Sunday, Fortuna 60 versus Moa United, Traralgon City versus Tyres and Monash go up against Sale United. That's the latest local news and sport.
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24: Your four-day forecast for Gippsland and the Valley, partly cloudy for the remainder of your Thursday. Overnight temperatures across the region between 5 and 8. Tomorrow, chance of morning fog clearing to a sunny day 19. Saturday, cloudy with a very high chance of rain through the afternoon and evening 18. Sunday, partly cloudy with a slight chance of a morning shower 15. Currently, it's 15 degrees.
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When a child is in hospital, Ronald McDonald House gives their family a community of support, warm meals, and a place to rest. 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

It's Pat Benatar. We belong on Gippsland's gold. It is 10 in a row. So glad to have you company today. Hey, we've got Noiseworks with Touch, as promised, not too far away. Meantime, this is such a cruisy vibe from Faith No More. It's easy.

such a great pick-me-up. Susudio from Phil Collins on Gippsland's Gold. Heading for 18 degrees, partly cloudy tomorrow, and then the weekend, Saturday, looking a little wet, 4 to 15 mil. That'll be nice. Coming up, the Fine Young Cannibals right now at Sheryl Crow. If it makes you happy...

0: Some classic Cat Stevens on Gippsland's Gold to finish 10 in a row. It's Wild World. Hey, the Morning Rush with Sean sans Monkey this week. In fact, for a couple of weeks, he's on holidays. Sean is back tomorrow, giving you the chance to play Radio Scattergories and win the cash jackpot. You could also be June Caller of the Week and win $500. You just need to get yourself on the radio with Sean. He'll catch up on the latest entertainment news with Peter Ford, and there is so, so much more. 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

0: 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Hey, coming up after five, the perfect soundtrack for your trip home. Queen, another one bites the dust. Also, much-loved Aussie Kate Sobrano with Bedroom Eyes. And we'll catch up with Daniel Brewer for local news. And he has info on National Blood Donor Week. More on the way.
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17: 14 degrees in Melbourne, partly cloudy tomorrow, a top of 19. It's 5 o'clock. Good afternoon, I'm Stephanie Wackler-Week. Police have released CCTV of two young men accused of bashing a rideshare driver. The 39-year-old was punched and kicked repeatedly by two passengers in Lower Plenty after cancelling their ride because they started smoking and using offensive language. Detective Senior Constable Patrick Mulcahy says it was a senseless act.
18: He was just trying to do his job, and as a result of having the audacity to request they stop smoking in his vehicle, was savagely beaten as a result.
17: Premier Jacinta Allen says she's not focused on political and fundraising campaigns by other parties as One Nation launches its Fire the Liar campaign. The first moving billboard has started rolling out in Anthony Albanese's Sydney electorate, criticising Labor and the Prime Minister of broken promises. The Premier says she's not concerned about a similar campaign targeting her.
19: When times are tough for working people and their families, we will always, Labor governments will always take the approach to step in, to step up. That's what I'm focused on, not political campaigns and fundraising activities of other political parties.
17: It's still unclear when the Vic Roads website will be fully functioning again. Motorists have been unable to pay registrations or licence renewals, while some driving tests will have to be rescheduled due to a system upgrade to the website over the weekend. It comes as the government continues to spruik its 20% off rego discount. Opposition leader Jess Wilson says it's embarrassing.
20: It's complete incompetence and mismanagement of the system. At the same time, the government's spruiking a 20% rego discount. You can't actually log online and pay for your registration.
17: The Prime Minister says he's deeply concerned about the escalating conflict between the US and Iran. America launched self-defense strikes on Iran for the second day in a row. President Donald Trump says the military action will continue unless Tehran signs on to a peace deal. Anthony Albanese is urging for a de-escalation.
21: Because of the human impact that it will have on people in the Middle East, but also the global impact it's having on global inflation and on our economy here, like every economy in the world is being impacted.
17: The Australian Privacy Commission has found Optus breached laws by failing to protect customers' personal information. The names, phone numbers and addresses of more than 50,000 people who had requested to be unlisted were found to be published in the White Pages. The telco has apologised, claiming to have introduced stronger controls. In finance, the All Ords down 20 at the close.
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17: Melbourne will name two mid-season draftees in its side to face Essendon at the MCG on Saturday. The Demons confirming midfielder Joel Fitzgerald and key defender Lucas Cook are locked in to debut. Essendon will persist with playing star midfielder Zach Merritt in defence, despite criticism of his ball use last week. Interim coach Dean Solomon says he's also sticking with Ben Mackay in attack instead of the back line.
23: Yeah, at this point in time, absolutely. I think he's had a great presence up there. He's still learning the caper, leading patterns, where to position. He's got a good presence in the aerial contest. He's got good hands. He is a nice set shot at goal. So it makes a bit of sense to us. We felt like it's been a positive move the last 2 weeks.
17: Mo Touré has been a surprise absentee from Socceroos training ahead of Sunday's World Cup clash with Turkey. The Australian camp isn't clarifying why the first-choice striker missed the session, but expect him to train tomorrow. And the New York Knicks have made the greatest comeback in NBA Finals history, beating the San Antonio Spurs by 1 point to take a 3-1 lead in the series. That's the latest news and sport.
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8: 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Club manager Scott Ingram says it should be a good day.
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27: How do you deal with a loss like that? I've lived those games before, but when it doesn't marry up with expectations and talent. So when you're just not good enough and you get beaten by the 100 points, 100 plus points, you're trying to motivate, you're trying to just keep everyone together. So, there's little conversations going on in corners everywhere at the football club, whether it's the players, whether it's the coaches, whether it's your standards, whether it's your style of play, all those things start to get mentioned. Why aren't we better? What's happened to our list management? All those, that's not North, is it? That feels like it's North's different. North's what happened with our attitude on the weekend? What happened with our standards? What happened with, and potentially our style of play can be discussed, but you can't fix that in 5 days.
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28: Last week's win would have taken its toll on the Crows. They were epic. 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Great confidence builder. And it would have given them enormous belief. But I just think I like the Bulldogs contest method against the Crows tonight. And the Dogs at Marvel are so hard to tip against. So it's going to be close. Flip a coin. I'll go the Dogs just under a goal. Let's just go 1 point the Dogs.
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17: Your forecast for Gippsland and the Valley, mostly clear this evening with some light winds dropping to 5 degrees overnight. Tomorrow morning fog clearing to a mostly sunny afternoon, winds northwest to northeasterly 15 to 20 k's an hour. Saturday cloudy with a very high chance of rain, a top of 17. Sunday partly cloudy, 15. And for Monday partly cloudy, possible showers and a top of 15. Tomorrow a top of 19 in the Valley, 20 for Sale, 21 for Bairnsdale, Orbost and lakes.
32: Right now it's 13 degrees.
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Great to hear Supertramp give a little bit on Gippsland's Gold. It is 10 in a row. Oh, really appreciate you joining us. It's Karen Prater getting on some cold chisel with Choir Girl very shortly. Right now, if you're in the car, I do suggest you turn the volume up just a little bit for Queen, Another One Bites the Dust. Feel happy to sing along as well.

we've got the best music for your trip home on Gippsland's Gold. There's Steve Winwood with Valerie. Heading for 18 degrees, partly cloudy tomorrow. Rain increasing on Saturday, but then finding up a little on Sunday. Coming up, Bonnie Tyler, It's a Heartache. Right now it's the Spin Doctors. Love this. Little Miss Can't Be Wrong. It's 10 in a row on Gippsland's Gold.

0: 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Hey, just a reminder, the Classic Hits Countdown is back this week. Heading back to the year of 1985, there were so many good songs that came out, like Whitney Houston's Saving All My Love For You. How about Dire Straits' Money For Nothing? You'll hear the story of how Sting ended up singing on the intro of that song and so much more. 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

0: 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It is round 14 live from Marvel Stadium. Hope you have a great night.
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17: 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Local weather.
18: Your forecast for Gippsland and the Valley, mostly clear this evening with some light winds dropping to 5 degrees overnight. Tomorrow morning fog clearing to a mostly sunny afternoon, winds northwest to northeasterly 15 to 20 k's an hour. Saturday cloudy with a very high chance of rain, a top of 17. Sunday partly cloudy, 15. And for Monday partly cloudy, possible showers and a top of 15. Tomorrow a top of 19 in the Valley, 20 for Sale, 21 for Bairnsdale, Orbost and Lakes.
19: Right now it's 11 degrees.
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0: Hello, I'm Hugh Phillips. One Nation will order an independent audit of its fundraising blitz after the Prime Minister questioned its legitimacy. Since launching the Fire the Liar campaign yesterday, the minor party has raised more than $2 million for its advertising against Labor and Anthony Albanese. Asked about the campaign, Mr. Albanese revealed he's not convinced all the donations are real.
1: She raised more than $1 million yesterday.
2: Did she? What evidence is there?
3: Do you believe that Pauline Hanson has raised $1.5 million, or do you suspect that it's a different money?
2: Well, you work it out.
0: Charges have been laid over the armed robbery of a home in Brisbane South. Police say five young men armed with knives and baseball bats broke into a home at Cooper's Plains on Tuesday morning, fleeing with cash and personal items. A 16-year-old boy and an 18-year-old man have been charged. Detectives are looking for the others involved. A man has been charged with sending offensive emails to witnesses giving evidence to the Royal Commission into anti-Semitism. Federal police allege far-right literature and pamphlets were found at the 59-year-old's home in northern New South Wales, along with instructions on how to make explosives and two prohibited weapons. Police are warning of a shift in Sydney's underworld, with more teenagers being contracted to carry out serious crimes. Two 17-year-old boys have now been charged over a drive-by shooting at Punch Bowl as detectives work to identify the gangs behind the escalating violence. Parents are also being asked to look out for worrying behaviour, including teens coming into unexpected cash, having multiple phones, or hanging out with people they wouldn't usually associate with. New South Wales State Opposition Leader Kelly Sloane says it's a real problem.
4: It is clear that we need to look more closely at how kids are being targeted, vulnerable kids who are being used and then re-offend.
0: Three Indian sailors have reportedly been killed in a US military strike in the Gulf of Oman. An Indian official says the men were on a Palau-flagged oil tanker, which the US accused of failing to comply with directions from American forces. And the New South Wales Police Force will adopt 29 recommendations made by a landmark cultural review. Checking sport, mystery surrounds Mo Touré's absence from Socceroos training on the eve of the World Cup. A Socceroos spokesperson played down concerns, saying he is expected to train tomorrow. Australia begins its campaign against Turkey on Sunday. The Knicks have taken a 3-1 lead over the Spurs in the NBA Finals series after winning Game 4 by 1, and the AFL has confirmed a new 3-year extension for South Australia to host Gather Round. That's the latest. I'm Hugh Phillips.
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0: Hello, I'm Hugh Phillips. One Nation will pursue an audit of donation to its Fire the Liar campaign, which has raised more than $2 million. Moving billboards have started rolling out across the Prime Minister's Sydney electorate, accusing him of breaking election promises. Anthony Albanese has raised concerns the donations may not be legitimate. One Nation official James Ashby says the party is making sure everything is above board.
1: We've made the decision this morning that we'll get the website independently audited by a forensics team, and they can actually give a stat deck to state that the website is real, the money's real, the count is real, and let's just put that one to bed.
0: The opposition leader Angus Taylor has ruled out doing a deal with One Nation, saying the coalition will contest every seat at the next federal election. There have been suggestions the Liberals and One Nation should contest seats they think they can win without cannibalising each other. Some MPs believe this is the fastest way to potentially defeat Labor at the next federal election. The US and Iran have exchanged strikes across the Middle East for a second consecutive day, further straining an already fragile ceasefire. US Central Command says it's completed a wave of self-defense strikes targeting military, surveillance and radar sites in southern Iran. In response, Iran has launched a round of strikes targeting US military assets in countries across the region. JB Hi-Fi will refund about 200 customers after the consumer watchdog raised concerns it may have misled them. The ACCC claims the retailer promoted 17 products as having been discounted from a previously higher price when that wasn't the case. Commissioner Luke Woodward says it decided against court action due to circumstances of the blunder.
2: JB Hi-Fi agreed to resolve the matter with us quickly. These were technical or human error breaches, so we considered it a reasonable resolution in this case to get a quick consumer refund outcome and not take further court action.
0: And the corporate watchdog has confirmed it's formally investigating consultancy firm KPMG following allegations it misused confidential information. The firm's Australian head, Andrew Yates, resigned in May following the treatment of and mishandling of allegations by a whistleblower. Checking sport, Melbourne will name two midfield season draftees in its side to face Essendon at the MCG on Saturday. The Demons confirming midfielder Joel Fitzgerald and key defender Lucas Cook are locked in to debut. Essendon will persist with playing star midfielder Zach Merritt in defence despite criticism of his ball use last week, and the Knicks have made the greatest comeback in NBA Finals history, beating the Spurs by 1 point to take a 3-1 lead in the series. That's the latest. I'm Hugh Phillips.
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You must be gonna play cricket this year, then, are you, Johnny? Nah. Well, you sure are a funny kid, Johnny. But I like you. So tell me, what kind of boy are you, John?

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Due to our agreement with the AFL, we're unable to stream AFL content. 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

0: Hello, I'm Hugh Phillips. One Nation will pursue an audit of donation to its Fire the Liar campaign, which has raised more than $2 million. Moving billboards have started rolling out across the Prime Minister's Sydney electorate, accusing him of breaking election promises. Anthony Albanese has raised concerns the donations may not be legitimate. One Nation official James Ashby says the party is making sure everything is above board.
1: We've made the decision this morning that we'll get the website independently audited by a forensics team, and they can actually give a stat deck to state that the website is real, the money's real, the count is real, and let's just put that one to bed.
0: The opposition leader Angus Taylor has ruled out doing a deal with One Nation, saying the coalition will contest every seat at the next federal election. There have been suggestions the Liberals and One Nation should contest seats they think they can win without cannibalising each other. Some MPs believe this is the fastest way to potentially defeat Labor at the next federal election. The US and Iran have exchanged strikes across the Middle East for a second consecutive day, further straining an already fragile ceasefire. US Central Command says it's completed a wave of self-defense strikes targeting military, surveillance and radar sites in southern Iran. In response, Iran has launched a round of strikes targeting US military assets in countries across the region. JB Hi-Fi will refund about 200 customers after the consumer watchdog raised concerns it may have misled them. The ACCC claims the retailer promoted 17 products as having been discounted from a previously higher price when that wasn't the case. Commissioner Luke Woodward says it decided against court action due to circumstances of the blunder.
2: JB Hi-Fi agreed to resolve the matter with us quickly. These were technical or human error breaches, so we considered it a reasonable resolution in this case to get a quick consumer refund outcome and not take further court action.
0: And the corporate watchdog has confirmed it's formally investigating consultancy firm KPMG following allegations it misused confidential information. The firm's Australian head, Andrew Yates, resigned in May following the treatment of and mishandling of allegations by a whistleblower. Checking sport, Melbourne will name two midfield season draftees in its side to face Essendon at the MCG on Saturday. The Demons confirming midfielder Joel Fitzgerald and key defender Lucas Cook are locked in to debut. Essendon will persist with playing star midfielder Zach Merritt in defence despite criticism of his ball use last week, and the Knicks have made the greatest comeback in NBA Finals history, beating the Spurs by 1 point to take a 3-1 lead in the series. That's the latest. I'm Hugh Phillips.
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0: Hello, I'm Hugh Phillips. One Nation will pursue an audit of donation to its Fire the Liar campaign, which has raised more than $2 million. Moving billboards have started rolling out across the Prime Minister's Sydney electorate, accusing him of breaking election promises. Anthony Albanese has raised concerns the donations may not be legitimate. One Nation official James Ashby says the party is making sure everything is above board.
1: We've made the decision this morning that we'll get the website independently audited by a forensics team, and they can actually give a stat deck to state that the website is real, the money's real, the count is real, and let's just put that one to bed.
0: The opposition leader Angus Taylor has ruled out doing a deal with One Nation, saying the coalition will contest every seat at the next federal election. There have been suggestions the Liberals and One Nation should contest seats they think they can win without cannibalising each other. Some MPs believe this is the fastest way to potentially defeat Labor at the next federal election. The US and Iran have exchanged strikes across the Middle East for a second consecutive day, further straining an already fragile ceasefire. US Central Command says it's completed a wave of self-defense strikes targeting military, surveillance and radar sites in southern Iran. In response, Iran has launched a round of strikes targeting US military assets in countries across the region. JB Hi-Fi will refund about 200 customers after the consumer watchdog raised concerns it may have misled them. The ACCC claims the retailer promoted 17 products as having been discounted from a previously higher price when that wasn't the case. Commissioner Luke Woodward says it decided against court action due to circumstances of the blunder.
2: JB Hi-Fi agreed to resolve the matter with us quickly. These were technical or human error breaches, so we considered it a reasonable resolution in this case to get a quick consumer refund outcome and not take further court action.
0: And the corporate watchdog has confirmed it's formally investigating consultancy firm KPMG following allegations it misused confidential information. The firm's Australian head, Andrew Yates, resigned in May following the treatment of and mishandling of allegations by a whistleblower. Checking sport, Melbourne will name two midfield season draftees in its side to face Essendon at the MCG on Saturday. The Demons confirming midfielder Joel Fitzgerald and key defender Lucas Cook are locked in to debut. Essendon will persist with playing star midfielder Zach Merritt in defence despite criticism of his ball use last week, and the Knicks have made the greatest comeback in NBA Finals history, beating the Spurs by 1 point to take a 3-1 lead in the series. That's the latest. I'm Hugh Phillips.
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0: Hello, I'm Hugh Phillips. One Nation will pursue an audit of donations to its Fire the Liar campaign, which has raised more than $2 million. Moving billboards have started rolling out across the Prime Minister's Sydney electorate, accusing him of breaking election promises. Anthony Albanese has raised concerns the donations may not be legitimate. One Nation official James Ashby says the party is making sure everything is above board.
1: We've made the decision this morning that we'll get the website independently audited by a forensics team, and they can actually give a stat deck to state that the website is real, the money's real, the count is real, and let's just put that one to bed.
0: The opposition leader Angus Taylor has ruled out doing a deal with One Nation, saying the coalition will contest every seat at the next federal election. There have been suggestions the Liberals and One Nation should contest seats they think they can win without cannibalising each other. Some MPs believe this is the fastest way to potentially defeat Labor at the next federal election. The US and Iran have exchanged strikes across the Middle East for a second consecutive day, further straining an already fragile ceasefire. US Central Command says it's completed a wave of self-defense strikes targeting military, surveillance and radar sites in southern Iran. In response, Iran has launched a round of strikes targeting US military assets in countries across the region. JB Hi-Fi will refund about 200 customers after the consumer watchdog raised concerns it may have misled them. The ACCC claims the retailer promoted 17 products as having been discounted from a previously higher price when that wasn't the case. Commissioner Luke Woodward says it decided against court action due to circumstances of the blunder.
2: JB Hi-Fi agreed to resolve the matter with us quickly. These were technical or human error breaches, so we considered it a reasonable resolution in this case to get a quick consumer refund outcome and not take further court action.
0: And the corporate watchdog has confirmed it's formally investigating consultancy firm KPMG following allegations it misused confidential information. The firm's Australian head, Andrew Yates, resigned in May following the treatment of and mishandling of allegations by a whistleblower. Checking sport, Melbourne will name two midfield season draftees in its side to face Essendon at the MCG on Saturday. The Demons confirming midfielder Joel Fitzgerald and key defender Lucas Cook are locked in to debut. Essendon will persist with playing star midfielder Zach Merritt in defence despite criticism of his ball use last week, and the Knicks have made the greatest comeback in NBA Finals history, beating the Spurs by 1 point to take a 3-1 lead in the series. That's the latest. I'm Hugh Phillips.
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10: Your forecast for Gippsland and the valley, morning fog clearing to a mostly sunny afternoon today, winds northwest to northeasterly, 15 to 20 k's an hour. Tomorrow, cloudy with a very high chance of rain and winds north to northwesterly, a top of 17. Sunday, partly cloudy, medium chance of showers, a top of 15. And Monday, partly cloudy with a slight chance of a shower and a top of 15. Today, a top of 19 in the valley, 20 for Sale, 21 for Bairnsdale, Orbost and Lakes Entrance. Currently, it's 8 degrees.
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7: If you have just joined us on this Friday morning edition, Australia Overnight, Paul Murray sitting in for Carolee Katsimbanis. Paul Murray, columnist with The West Australian, long-serving editor of The West Australian and morning show host on 6PR for many a year as well. I guess the idea, just to wrap up, Paul, I guess, is the idea of a recession around the corner possibility, given that you would imagine fuel prices are going to go up sooner rather than later in Australia.
8: Well, Chris Bowen, the energy minister, has said that the cut to oil, the excise on fuel, will end at the end of this month. So what we know is that when they brought that in, inflation fell by 0.4%. So it went down from 4.6% in March to 4.2% in April. And petrol prices dropped, even though petrol prices didn't drop to the full extent of the drop in the excise, because the petrol companies pocketed some of it on the way through. But you watch, they'll give up the whole lot at the end of this month. So what we can expect, the inflation now, on the last inflation figures, is at 4.8%. Now, even with the drop in the excise, and so if it went down by 4.4 percentage points when they cut the excise, it'll go up by at least 0.4% after that. So on that basis, it's likely that inflation in the next month or so goes into the fives. And that's pretty serious, you know. We'll be world leading at that stage.
7: World leading.
8: If that happens, and petrol prices will bounce back into really hurtful levels as well for most people. So it's a pretty ugly scene, you know. And you know, I mean, a lot of the financial experts are talking about. Not only a recession, I think, as I said to you last time I was on your program, Tony, I think most Australians feel like they're in a recession already.
7: Yeah, they do. Yep.
8: But, you know, we're going to get into this area of stagflation, which is very, very dangerous for the economy because it's very hard to get out of. But, you know, I mean, this is what happens when governments spend too much. I mean, the Reserve Bank has been basically pleading with the government to stop spending so much. It has only got one way of dealing with inflation, the Reserve Bank, and that's to put interest rates up. And really, if it has to put interest rates up again at a time when fuel prices are going up again and inflation's going up again, it gets extremely ugly, Tony.
7: Certainly for everybody, and that resonates, I think, right across. On a happier, brighter note, now, would you like me, talking about a footy, do you want me to send you a membership form for the Melbourne Football Club to

0: So yeah, for the rest of the year, or are you going to stay with your beloved Fremantle Footy Club?
1: Oh, you're Melbourne, and it's a grand old flag. Your Melbourne actually appears to be recovering very nicely this season. So, look, Fremantle are a bit of a joke in W, and they're not a joke anymore in terms of the footy they're playing. Yeah. They're playing extremely good footy, but they've always been a bit of a joke that as soon as they start to win games, they start to talk about flags, one of which they do not have, Tony, as you may have noticed. They really need to take a chill pill at the moment. I mean, they're doing extremely well. They're playing a compelling brand of football, but there's a couple of really good sides just below them, and it's a long way to the finals.
0: It is. PM, thank you for jumping in for Carol Lee. I bet you'll be listening, and we'll be monitoring every single word.
1: Yeah, big kiss to Carol Lee, and best wishes to Pete and the kids.
0: Yeah, good on you, mate. Thanks. Paul Murray jumping in there so beautifully. PM, of course, long-serving editor of the West Australian newspaper and morning show host on 6PR in Perth. It's great to have him as a special guest, an occasional guest on Australia Overnight. We'll get back to having a bit of fun the other side. 133693. It is Australia Overnight. Your calls, 133693. Melbourne right now, 12 degrees, top of 19 for the brand new Friday. Perth, just nudging 14. You're going for 17 tomorrow for Friday your time. In Adelaide, nudging 18 degrees with a high of 24.
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0: All right, let's get down to a bit of fun. If you would like to join us right across Australia, feel free. 133-693 is the telephone number. 133-693 for those in the great state of WA. 133-882. We'd written down a couple of things to have a bit of fun with. The best thing of the 80s, and already I've got some wonderful texts, best things that you loved about the 80s. For example, thank you, David. The 80s were bright, they were loud, they were full of fun. With Walkmans playing songs for everyone. Back to the Future, Top Gun in the Sky, BMX bikes as the days flew by, stuff that up. Nintendo arrived and changed the game. In Excess and Madonna rose to fame. Holden and Ford battled lap after lap while friends swapped cassettes. And just had a chat. It was an exciting time, the 80s. What are your memories of the 80s that you know and love? 133-693. Just prior to talking to Paul Murray, our special guest tonight on Australia Overnight, the question came up, the price people that you know of are paying for parking, usually very close to the city. I know what I saw, about $56 a day for parking. Is that about right these days? Let me know, 133-693. Friends, your neighbours that you have in your life, would you call them friend, would you call them foe, or would you call them fruitcake over the years? Friend, foe, fruitcake for neighbours, 133-693. And the other one we had a bit of fun with is there anything you miss about another place? You don't think you miss about another place? Think about it. Join the program. 133-693. I'm Tony McManus. It is Australia Overnight. Gabe's in the newsroom.

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6: Friday, 12th day of June 2026. A day throughout life was a day of anticipation because tomorrow's the 13th. If you're having a birthday today, many happy returns to you, fellow Gemini. Bobby Davis was born on this day, 82 when he passed away in 2011. But the great, fantastic Bobby Davis, former coach of Geelong. Woofer, coached the Cats for 6 years, including their 63 premiership. Also played in their premiership sides, 51 and 52, for nearly 40 years. Involved as a footy commentator with Channel 7, the great Bobby Davis. Again, when you think about what Lou Richards did, again with Bobby, they were wonderful times, weren't they? You go back. Here's a little, which I only just learned recently. Len Barry. Now, some of you would remember the song that he had. It was called 1, 2, 3 and the follow-up Like a Baby. But Len Barry, Leonard Bristoff, real name, passed away in 2020, would have been having a birthday today. Len Barry, 1, 2, 3 Red Light, I think, two? 1, 2, 3, was it 1, 2, 3 Red Light? I think it was, and the follow-up song. But the song that he also co-wrote was a major hit early part of the 80s. I think it was around about 1982. It was that early. For Fat Larry's band, it was called Zoom.

0: That's an oldie but a goodie. Been around a long time in 1982. Lots of texts about that. I have not heard that T-Mac for a long time. Love you, long time. Have not heard it. Tone, trivia question. Trivia question. Who was the child actor who was in a Charlie Chaplin movie? He grew up to be much-loved character in the Addams Family. You've got the answer there. I wonder if anybody knows, Marion. We'll ask. East Coast Jeans in Footscray, Tony Mac, popular in the 80s. Does anyone remember bacon ring chips? Love them, says Josephine. 133693. What a question. Child actor who grew up part of the Addams Family.
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0: I tell you what, this audience is really clever. Look at all those correct answers. 580 right. DD, you're right. Look at them all. It is Australia Overnight. Good morning.
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12: Good morning, I'm Gabriel Hodson. Parts of the Pentagon building have been evacuated and floors 2 to 5 have been locked down. There are early reports people have been seen wearing full gas masks and chemical protection suits. Arlington County Fire and Rescue has described it as a hazardous materials incident. The cause is unknown at this stage. SpaceX's initial public offering, or IPO, has reportedly drawn record interest from Australian investors. News Corp says ComSec closed its books after receiving 30,000 bid applications for the historic NASDAQ float. Scott Phillips from The Motley Fool has told Nine investors should tread carefully.
13: A $1.8 trillion valuation for a business doing $18 billion in sales. Now, trillions, billions, there's lots of big numbers there. The reality is this thing is going to list at 100 100 times its sales. Not only that, it's currently making a loss. It lost $5 billion last year. So it has a heap of growing to do just to get close to justifying the current valuation.
12: Police are searching for the body of a woman who they believe was kidnapped and killed. The 58-year-old was last seen on Monday afternoon, saying she was visiting family in Winston Hills in Sydney's northwest. Police have arrested a 33-year-old man in a car in bushland south of Sydney. He'll face court in the morning, accused of murder. State and Territory Disability Ministers are uniting to defy the federal government's radical revamp of the NDIS. SMH The Age says they put together a joint submission saying there's a risk Australians with a disability will be funnelled into state-funded hospitals, languishing in ward beds with zero access to disability services. The Albanese government predicts 350,000 people will either leave the NDIS or be diverted away. ABS data shows the cost of building an apartment in Queensland is now 71% higher than it was 3 years ago. That's compared to 24% in Victoria and 38% in New South Wales. Michael Hopkins from Master Builders says a fifth of the Queensland cost is red tape.
14: That is not regulation there to protect us from quality and safety. It's obviously regulation there that can be looked at and reformed and reviewed. And we would, you know, welcome the government releasing its review of the National Construction Code, which was particularly poorly implemented, to hopefully make some practical changes.
12: Finance and the Aussie dollar's buying 69.9 US cents. The Dow Jones is up 343 points and the Nasdaq's up 165.
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12: better. Wimbledon has upped its prize money ahead of the tournament from June 29. Craig Gabriel reports.
15: Total prize money will be a record £64.2 million. That's $122.5 million Australian dollars. The men's and women's championships and the finalists will receive $3.6 million, up 20%, and $1.8 million, up 18%, respectively. First round losers will receive £80,000, and £6.2 million will be on offer for qualifying. Wimbledon has invested £1 billion since COVID on facilities and prize money and backing the grass court season. Craig Gabriel reporting.
12: Adelaide shot up to fifth on the AFL ladder after thrashing the Western Bulldogs by 57 points. Crows skipper Jordan Dawson has told Fox Footy they had the right mindset.
16: Thankfully we kicked straight and we were calm and composed before the game, and it can go one or two ways. You can come out flat or you can come out with a real steely resolve and put them on the back foot, which is what we did, which I'm really happy with.
12: NRL Round 15 has got going with a whopping 48-6 point win for the Rabbitohs over the Brisbane Broncos. And that's the latest in news and sport.
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22: Your forecast for Gippsland and the valley. Morning fog clearing to a mostly sunny afternoon today. Winds northwest to northeasterly, 15 to 20 k's an hour. Tomorrow, cloudy with a very high chance of rain and winds north to northwesterly, a top of 17. Sunday, partly cloudy, medium chance of showers, a top of 15. And Monday, partly cloudy with a slight chance of a shower and a top of 15. Today, a top of 19 in the valley, 20 for Sale, 21 for Bairnsdale, Orbost and Lakes Entrance. Right now it's 9 degrees.
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0: 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The Australian Foo Fighters and Green Day's Rockin' Hard on Helen Street. 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
8: Mucky says, Tone, I remember grand final day in the 80s. You get up, you'd watch the under-19s, fire up the barbecue, watch the twos, the reserves, grand final. Then the seniors grand final, a full massive day of enjoyment, especially when the Bombers with the team to meet. Good on you. Good on you. 667 says, you, Paul Murray, mentioned errors in the press that wouldn't have been allowed in the past. Then how about radio traffic announcers who sing rather than announce reports or others on TV too? Thank you. Marie, hello, and thank you for waiting, Marie.
9: Hi. Good morning.
8: Good morning.
9: I want to wish you a happy birthday tomorrow.
8: Oh, thank you, Marie.
9: And I was ringing for the Langtree tea.
8: Yes. Do you
9: the
8: remember?
9: The coupons.
8: Did you collect
9: yes.
8: them?
9: Yes. Yes. And I went into the city and I put my gift. I selected the rod cutlery. You know,
8: oh,
9: rod?
8: Yes. R-O-double-D.
9: Yes, and I got the children's, the little knife, fork and spoon set for my young children back then. That was in the 60s, yes.
8: And do you recall where the shop or the building was? Was that in Little Collins Street, one of the laneways, as I recall?
9: It could have been. I'm racking my brain, and I know I went into the their building,
8: yeah.
9: And I can't. I know it was in the city. You're in good company with all the Geminis, Marilyn Monroe, Dee Martin and Clint Eastwood.
8: And
9: love the Geminis.
8: And I think Sir Paul McCartney.
9: Yes, I love him too.
8: Don't you love him? Marie, thank you for that memory, and I appreciate you coming onto the program and the birthday wishes.
9: Thank you.
8: You're more than welcome. Come and join us wherever you are, right around Australia, 133693. Melbourne right now, 12 degrees on the way to that 19. Perth, 13, 17 in Perth. And Adelaide, 18 degrees with a top of 24. Sandra, hello.
10: Hello, Tony. Morning. I've just made a request.
8: Uh-oh.
10: It should
8: Uh-oh.
10: Be coming.
8: Uh-oh. Uh-oh.
10: It should be coming on about now. Who's there?

0: Denis Diderot was born in France in 1713. After leaving school, he was apprenticed to a Paris lawyer. It was his knowledge of English that finally led to his recognition when he was chosen by the king's printer to edit the French translation of a two-volume encyclopedia completed in England in 1728. Diderot's suggestion that the work should be expanded and made more comprehensive was accepted. To gain first-hand knowledge of the countless subjects he wrote about, he visited factories and laboratories by day and sat far into the night recording what he had learned. With only two volumes completed, he found himself in conflict with religious and political powers, and so the government suspended publication. The suspension was reluctantly lifted a few months later, but with volume 8 in the press, a further ban was imposed. Seizure of all blocks and manuscripts was ordered. They could not be located, however, for Diderot had been warned of the impending raid by a sympathetic government official and had hidden the material in a friend's house. An order was then issued by King Louis XV that all who held published volumes were to turn them over to the police. Publication was continued secretly for a time, though no new volumes were released. Condemnation by the church led most of Diderot's contributors and helpers to drop out, and he was left virtually on his own. And so, despite threats and risk of arrest, he struggled on, but with the official suspension of publication, his income had ceased, and he came close to starvation before King Louis unexpectedly removed the ban. His Majesty had been wining and dining some of his couturiers when a dispute arose as to the composition of gunpowder. And so, to settle the matter, he sent for a copy of the outlawed encyclopedia. Well, fortunately for Diderot, it confirmed the king's point of view. Moreover, on checking other items, Louis was agreeably surprised to find a concise summary of the rights and powers of the crown. "Upon my soul," he declared, "will somebody tell me why I was misguided enough to listen to the fools who spoke ill of this wonderful work?" The ban was promptly lifted and Diderot was compensated for his losses. But again, the church intervened, insisting that a censor be appointed to remove any offensive passages of the remaining volumes. After 20 years of unremitting labor, he completed the final volume. And in 1765, needing funds for his daughter's dowry, he decided to sell the private and precious edition of the encyclopedia. It was immediately purchased by Catherine the Great of Russia, long an admirer of Diderot's. Rather than force him to part with it, however, she refused to take delivery of it during his lifetime and appointed him its custodian. It was chiefly due to Catherine, in fact, that Diderot was able to spend his remaining years in comparative ease. He died in 1784 of an asthmatic spasm. Only then did the Empress Catherine take possession of the purchase she had made almost 20 years before, the world's most enlightening work, a fountain of knowledge in 36 volumes, the Encyclopedia Diderot. Our time is up till we meet again for another chapter in the Passing Parade. This is John Doremus. Thank you so much. And goodbye for now.
1: Good on you, John. Thank you. We asked a question earlier, Marion, via Marion, who said, g'day, Tone. The Wizard of Oz, Jack Haley played the Tin Man, but who was the original actor who'd had a bad reaction to the silver makeup? Lots of answers. Most people are saying Buddy Ebsen, who was later in the Beverly Hillbillies.
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1: To the US, we got lots of texts. Thank you, Ramani Zucalda Park Raceway, best known event, Rock Arena, the year 1977, which featured Fleetwood Mac. Another one reminds us, happy birthday, and says, what about Guns N' Roses, also played Calder in Melbourne. Some great names there. Rod Smith, good morning.
11: A very good morning to you, Tony. First off, all the very best for your birthday tomorrow.
1: Thank you very much.
11: And what is your favourite birthday cake?
1: Ooh. Something with cherry, and I can't remember what it's called, but a lot of cherry and dark chocolate on top. Was it called?
11: Sounds scrumptious.
1: Well, the other one that we used to love as teenagers with a cup of tea was a mud cake.
11: Mud cake. Well,
1: mud cake.
11: My birthday cake was a banana cake.
1: Banana cake. Nothing wrong with a great banana cake. Tasty as. Let's have a look at, Rod, some of these great stories. I'm impressed by, given that there has been this move, certainly in America, to bring a lot of industry back into the United States. If this happens, it'll be wonderful, you would hope, and valuable. Harley Davidson.
11: Yeah, they're moving their engine production back to the US. It's been absolutely phenomenal because, yes, the man that was going down the woke road with Harley Davidson, his name was Joachim Zietz, and he's out the door now, the new CEO, Artie Starr. Now, he's making sure, really, Harley Davidson's on the right path to making a profit now. And they call it the back to the bricks phase. And they will be bringing back the engine production back to the US. But, you know, it's not going to be a short road. It's a long road because manufacturing to switch it, it's not happening overnight. But it will be happening. More than likely, they'll be making engines in 2028. So a couple of years' time. Everything will be back to normal with that part of the phase of making engines.
1: Where were they being made?
11: Really good to hear. What's that, Tony?
1: Where were they being made?
11: They were being made in Thailand.
1: So it'll be a challenge, I would imagine. Where's he going to get all the people, the technology people, to be able to move back and come back from wherever they've been? I mean, I love the idea of it. But the reality is, where do you get these people all of a sudden that are going to have the experience to put together a lot of this technology needed to do that in the United States? presumably.
11: Well, I'm sure they will make it happen, and they'll have the employees, because they'll be behind Harley Davidson to make sure it's American made. That's the number one thing.
1: Unless it goes down the toilet because they can't get the workers, that'll be the challenge. One to watch. Loneliness Road in America.
11: The Loneliest Road in America. What was made famous by Life magazine. Highway 50, devoid of civilization and requiring survival skills. Well, that's what they said anyway. 658 kilometres stretch of road there, Tony. And you can drive for hours and not see a car. Yeah. The road stretches from Nevada to California. And you really don't want to run out of petrol, do you?
1: No,
11: and
1: you
11: the
1: don't.
11: Asphalt stretches in a straight line. That's right. And it seems that the road melts into the Nevada horizon. But there's no points of interest, in a way. But in 1860, the road was home to the Pony Express. And at that time, they were advertising for riders, for young, skinny, wiry fellows who would be willing to risk death daily by carrying mail from Sacramento, California to St. Louis, Missouri. But the air highway in Australia across the Nullarbor stretches 1,665 kilometres. That's between Norseman, Western Australia, isn't it? And Port Augusta in South Australia.
1: Yeah, of course it is. Yeah, great part of the world. Do they have dim sims in the United States?
11: No, that's an Australian legacy.
1: Mate, mm-hmm. you should start a little business selling dim sims. I reckon it would work. South Melbourne's dim sims got lots of texts about dim sims. Dim sims, huge. The South Melbourne, very famous dim sim. You're not as dim as you seem either, just quietly. You stay right there. We'll talk about the high speed, an oldie but a goodie. Forget about high speed rail. We'll do that next. And concerts with Rod Smith in the States.
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1: Dim Sims, look at what, you're not as dim as your sim, thank you. Look, thank you, all those texts. Happy birthday, says Robin of Box Hill. That's very kind, Rob, thank you. Speed rail, forget high speed rail, because why, Rod?
11: Well, the thing is, how long is it going to take for the high speed rail to happen here in California? Well, it's going to take a long time, it seems like. But now they're looking at bullet buses that travel at 225 kilometres an hour. Autonomous buses zooming down the freeway, an ambitious proposal, you might say. Well, it is. It's exploring the idea of the buses travelling at 225 kilometres an hour. They'd have to redesign roads, dedicated freeway lanes, all that stuff. But do you think it's pie-in-the-sky stuff there, Tony?
1: I think the world is changing. Who knows how we're going to be transported in the next 20, 30, 40, 50, 60 years? Who knows?
11: It depends on who's going to pay for it to get it up and running. That's the main thing.
1: I don't want to run out of time. Concerts and more concerts.
11: Well, last Sunday, I was at the Hollywood Bowl and saw the man himself, 84-year-old Paul Simon, to a sold-out concert, 22-song set list, two encores, the Boxer, Homeward Bound, me and Julio down by the schoolyard, Diamonds on the Sole of My Shoes, all those songs.
1: Was it great?
11: It was very good, but no sounds of silence. But he did a good job for a guy, who's a veteran in the music industry. But look, looking at concerts, Guns N' Roses in September in San Diego, Scorpions in Vegas, AC/DC in Vegas on August the 1st, Herb Albert and the Tijuana Brass. They're going to be playing at the Hollywood Bowl July 5th. But locally, you have Backstreet Boys, Kelly Clarkson, America, Air Supply, Rick Springfield, George Thorogood, and the Destroyers, and also the Australian Pink Floyd show. So they're pretty good over here, which is very good.
1: Now, there's been a lot of fuss. I hope it's fantastic. The premiere of Toy Story 5.
11: Toy Story 5, well, the world premiere happened this week. It was Tuesday night at the Dolby Theatre, and a special guest appearance from Taylor Swift. She attended the red carpet and also gave a surprise performance with a new song, I Knew It, I Knew You, which she wrote for the movie soundtrack. Yeah, and the franchise veterans, Tom Hanks, Tim Allen, and Joan Cusack all returned to the red carpet to celebrate the fifth installment. Should be good. The film is directed by Pixar legend Andrew Stanton, and the Toy Story 5 is projected to go from 150 million plus on the opening weekend, and that will be on 19th of June. But you can still see early previews, Tony, in Australia on the 18th, I'm sure. So you can check it out. If you like Toy Story, you'll like number 5.
1: It'll be a monster. Let's have a look at this today in music, all those songs. So let's get back. Speaking of Paul, sorry, I bet you he didn't do Scarborough Fair either, because the voice of that was really just was Artie, wasn't it? Art Garfunkel who did Scarborough Fair.
11: Yeah, it was. Yeah. He didn't do I'm a Rock either. Back in 1966, I'm a Rock peaked at number 3 in the US, number 2 in New Zealand, but only peaked at number 20 in Australia. Now, 1966 also, the Beach Boys' Sloop John B was number 1 in the UK, number 3 in the US, only hit 17 in Australia. But 1976, AC/DC stormed Britain. AC/DC began their first headline tour of Britain. But 1977, Casey and the Sunshine Band, I'm Your Boogeyman, peaked at number one. But in 1975, Tony, you do remember this song by Scottish band Pilot. They were riding high at number one in Australia and stayed there for 8 weeks. The song is January. Happy birthday for tomorrow, mate.

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11: Your call's coming up the other side of the news, wherever you are right around Australia. 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It is 133-693. Lots of texts. We'll get to them as well. Wonderful text there from Terry in Adelaide. Still to come. Good morning.
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14: Good morning, I'm Gabrielle Hodson. The UK Defence Secretary has resigned after less was spent on British defence programs than promised, potentially putting AUKUS at risk. Defence journalist Shashank Joshi has told the BBC the budget black hole could be anything from £15 to £25 billion.
15: There are a series of commitments that have been made, and they cannot be made to fit together on the existing spending envelope. And by that, I mean F-35s, carrier strike, AUKUS, the next generation submarines, the GCAP program, all of the munitions and other things that make an army ready and capable of actually deploying on the battlefield.
14: Caught in the morning for a 33-year-old man charged with the murder of a woman whose body is yet to be found. The 58-year-old alleged victim was last seen on Monday before she headed to Winston Hills in Sydney's northwest to visit relatives. Her car was found there the next morning and police alleged she was kidnapped. The accused was arrested in a car in bushland on the New South Wales south coast. A study has found social media could help pregnant women and new mothers. Georgia Condick reports.
16: Around 1 in 5 women suffer from depression and anxiety during pregnancy or within the first year of giving birth. James Cook University researchers interviewed North Queensland mums about some of their struggles, which included isolation and barriers to healthcare. They found social media can actually help by connecting mothers with each other, normalising their experiences and accessing helpful information quickly. However, researchers say social media must be carefully managed to prevent misinformation, privacy issues, and harmful comparisons. Georgia Kondek reporting.
14: State and Territory Disability Ministers are uniting to defy the federal government's radical revamp of the NDIS. SMH The Age says they put together a joint submission saying there's a risk Australians with a disability will be funnelled into state-funded hospitals, languishing in ward beds with zero access to disability services. The Albanese government predicts 350,000 people will either leave the NDIS or be diverted away. And some iconic Aussie accommodation has hit the market with a price tag of $2.5 million. The underground Coober Pedy Experience Motel features hidden caves as well as seams of precious stones in the walls. Finance and the Aussie dollar is buying 70.2 US cents. The Dow Jones is up 707 points and the Nasdaq's up 372.
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14: better. The Broncos have suffered their sixth NRL loss in a row, going down to the Rabbitohs 48-6. Brisbane playmaker Ben Hunt has told Nine it was a tough game.
17: Doesn't matter what we seem to do at the moment, we just keep hurting ourselves, you know. We started the game all right, but... after about 20 minutes, we just fell in a hole, made a few errors, and Souths are a damn good side, and they made us pay.
14: AFL and a massive 57-point win for Adelaide over the Western Bulldogs. The Crows' Josh Richelli booted four goals and has told Fox Footy he's amazed by the efforts of skipper Jordan Dawson.
18: The one word that comes to mind is just inspiring. Just to see him go out week in, week out. He's had such a tough year, but, yeah, he's one of the most inspiring people that I've ever met.
14: The total prize money for Wimbledon has been increased to £64.2 million. That's more than $122 million Australian dollars. First round losers will get at least £80,000. The tournament gets going June 29. And at the Australian swimming trials, freestyler Lanny Pallister has finished in 8 minutes, 13.41 seconds, claiming the event. That's the latest news and sport.
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28: Your forecast for Gippsland and the Valley. Morning fog clearing to a mostly sunny afternoon today. Winds northwest to northeasterly, 15 to 20 k's an hour. Tomorrow, cloudy with a very high chance of rain and winds north to northwesterly, a top of 17. Sunday, partly cloudy, medium chance of showers, a top of 15. And Monday, partly cloudy with a slight chance of a shower and a top of 15. Today, a top of 19 in the Valley, 20 for Sale, 21 for Bairnsdale, Orbost and Lakes Entrance. Currently, it's 8 degrees.
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11: Thank you, Gabe. Step into the office, as you will do in Melbourne right now. 13.5 degrees, a top of 19, as you mentioned. Perth, hello. 13 degrees, shower or two, and a top of 17. And the Adelaide, 20. Nudging 20 now, top of 24 today. Gabe, good morning. Looking at the papers, as we do each and every morning, well, Tuesday, Wednesday, Thursday, Friday, there is so much about which to chat. I'm not too sure where to start. Where would you like to start?
14: Oh, gee, there's a lot happening. Just one I've noticed in the Australian. Australia's falling productivity levels have been driven down by the replacement of coal-fired power plants with billions of dollars in renewable energy projects.
11: Don't.
14: I kind of get it. They're not happening very quickly. One of the big sticking points is, especially with solar power, wind power, the lines. They don't put them underground. They put them above ground, which no one wants.
11: Yeah.
14: No one wants to look at them. If they can just chuck them underground, it might, you know, speed up productivity and be a bit cheaper.
11: You would hope, but to put them underground costs plenty money for you.
14: Yeah, it depends on the soil. I saw one in Mildura years ago that was done quite cheaply. But hey, it's all sand up there.
11: Having said that, one of the joys when you get a bit of time, and people used to laugh at me when I noticed them, coming back to Victoria, to notice a lot of power line as you're travelling, say, on freeway, and you see, you know, those massive towers that have been there forever.
14: Big things, yeah.
11: Huge.
14: Yeah.
11: And if you stand back for a moment and look at them, they are a remarkable,
14: as I said in the castle, they're reminders of man's...
11: They are.
14: You know,
11: they're
14: use of electricity.
11: Statuesque is the line I was looking for.
14: Statuesque?
11: I mean, without them...
14: Mm.
11: This whole program and the rumours we're sitting in now would sound a bit like this.
14: Tony, they could still put them underground.
11: But
14: that's what they do in Europe.
11: But at what cost? We have no money.
14: I get that.
11: No money.
14: I get that. But
11: and so how many times on this program people say, oh, they should do this or they should do that? We should do all of those things, but we have no money. None.
14: Look, the line from Ararat to Sydenham in Victoria, the legal costs of fighting that to keep them above ground has been greater than the cost
11: of
14: actually underground.
11: Yeah, bizarre. Yeah.
14: So anyway, my 2 cents worth.
11: Thank you. The front page of The Age, look at that, Cartier. It's all about Cartier, but not about a dispute. It is the 2C exhibition opening National Gallery in Victoria. Opens as today through until the 12th of October. And if you fancy the history of Cartier, it will be an extraordinary, by the looks of this presentation, a wonderful exhibition. Go and have a look at it.
14: There's tiaras and beautiful amulets. And there's a bracelet with, or necklace, I should say, with two crocodiles biting each other. It's kind of weird, but
11: it's
14: kind
11: art.
14: Of beautiful at the same time.
11: It's art.
14: I wouldn't want to wear any of this stuff. I'd have every burglar on the block, but there's that. It's nice to look at.
11: Notwithstanding that it's unaffordable for
14: well, that
11: each
14: too,
11: and every
14: yeah.
11: one of us. Children aged 12 through 13, front page of The Age, and featured in the Herald Sun as well. Children aged 12, 13, the most at risk, mental health issues from heavy use of social media and a worrying decline in their psychological well-being after just 1 year. You know, this is just going to come back and bite us on the clacker if it hasn't already.
14: It sure is. Look, they looked at different age groups and the 12 to 13-year-old girls were the worst affected. So for every 100 girls who had been on social media for at least 2 hours a day, which is quite a lot, about 11 extra cases of high depressive symptoms and poorer well-being were detected.
11: Yeah.
14: So you've got X amount of depressed kids. Now you've got 11% more.
11: Which
14: that's now, quite significant.
11: Which I've got this very loose as a goose theory that the majority of the Australian population is somehow have some mild level of depression one way or the other.
14: Yes and no. I guess it comes out in different ways in different people.
11: Yeah, that's my point.
14: Tony, some people, they're operating always at a very low level.
11: Who is operating at low level?
14: Well, there are people like that, you know, but I operate way up here. So when I get depressed, I'm probably at the mid-levels, something like that.
11: We're all different. We have highs and low lows.
14: That too. We're all different.
11: Car owners remain unable to register new vehicles. In the great state of Victoria, the IT failure crashed the Victorian online portals. Listen to Jack about that, Jackie Felgate here on 3RW. There were stacks of calls and the frustration around what should be still a simple process. And, you know, you could well be in a position where you find yourself driving a car, A, unregistered, or B, you haven't been able to renew your licence.
14: Well, we tried getting onto this website, no luck, but it's taken a week. I hope anyone who is caught unregistered is given an exemption because of this. They're slightly overdue.
11: You would hope. What are you looking at?
14: What else am I looking at? I'll just continue looking at the weird story in the Sydney Morning Herald.
11: I'll just keep looking at the Cartier.
14: City Paramount Council boss. She's denied accusing a council director and her team of dressing like homeless people in a performance review meeting that resulted in a redundancy offer. So they're calling these council workers like dressing like homeless people. Who says that? And does it really matter? And for goodness sake, some homeless people dress quite well. They still have dignity. They still have pride. But anyway, so there's been sackings and all sorts of going-ons, but how weird.
11: Two words, Kate Sobrano.
14: Oh, love her.
11: Really shocked after more than how many decades in the biz?
14: 1984.
11: What's that, 42 years? So that's right. She'd been going along beautifully. So she got this huge gotcha, as reported in the paper today, in the Herald Sun. Beloved Melbourne singer surprised on stage her daughter, Gypsy Lee, who joined her mum to sing her hit Brave, induction into the ARIA Hall of Fame, which is great. An emotional night, Sobrano and her fellow inductees, Jenny Morris. Listen to these names. Jenny Morris, Vicar and Linda,
14: I
11: beg your pardon. Spider Bait, The Living End, and the late Goodamal. But what a great joy. And look at that photo of her. She looks, that is one of the best photos I've ever seen of her, certainly for a long time.
14: How can I describe this? It's like a tartan punk Aussie.
11: It's very gorgeous.
14: Graffiti ball gown. I can't describe it, but it's all right.
11: It's pretty. The story that no one in politics wants us to write, Herald Sun. You ready for this one?
14: Oh, what is it?
11: In the last three years, with very little fanfare, political parties, and we love them, have shared in more than $210 million in taxpayer handouts throughout a series of little understood arrangements they've dubbed as cash for votes.
14: It's all legal.
11: I know.
14: But whether it's above board and whether it passes the pub test is another thing, but...
11: Oh, I love that pub test.
14: Pub test, yeah.
11: What do you think? I think it's not on. It's not on. However, you're right. There's no offence around it, but if people said $210 million, people go, would be surprised, I think.
14: Yeah.
11: Most of us would be surprised.
14: The Australian Retail Council, they've had their annual awards. Now, I'm just wondering if people agree with this. So I'd say the big winner out of all of this was Coles. So they won the award for Customer Experience Excellence. 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Retail Team of the Year for the Coles Customer Fulfilment Centres, and Rising Star of the Year was a woman from Coles Liquor. The next was Bunnings. Have you had a good experience at Bunnings?
11: Pretty
14: so
11: much,
14: they got
11: yeah.
14: the award for marketing campaign, but also diversity and inclusion, diversity and inclusion excellence, DEI excellence, Bunnings. Now, we can't forget Woolies. They got Retail Leader of the Year and Store Manager of the Year. But have you had a good experience at any of these three big stores?
11: I've not had a bad experience.
14: Yeah, I don't think I have either. Mm. Look, if I have an issue at Woolies with the self-checkout, someone usually comes.
11: They're pretty good.
14: Yeah, overall, it's been all right.
11: Ratings day yesterday, a bit of fun, so it's heavily reported in the various papers today. 3AW Juggernaut, which it is. Ross Stevenson and Russell increased their lead yet again. Gold round the corner with Christian did okay. They did pretty well. Nova did, they dropped a little bit. Triple M's
14: This is
11: Mick.
14: Melbourne or Nationwide?
11: Yeah, I beg your pardon. I should say that's a very good point, as opposed to South Australia or WA. This is for Melbourne. And the other big mover was Triple M's Rush Hour with JB and Billy. They went up a little bit. Jack did okay here on 3AW, did really well, in fact, with a slight rise in her program.
14: How did we go?
11: Number one across Australia.
14: In our time slot?
11: In our time slot across
14: Did
11: Australia.
14: We get a 34 again? People knew these statistics...
11: It's hard to break down each quarter hour. There are some, and people go, move on times.
14: No, but if this was...
11: But some quarter hours can peak and you get this burst for 15 minutes and that gets up to 30. But then they look at the average and the average sits round about the sort of 28, 29 mark.
14: Can you imagine if someone in radio land got a 28 in the middle of the day?
11: Oh,
14: it would be unheard of.
11: We'd be round at the farmer's daughter for lunch every day. Lunch every day at the farmer's daughter.
14: I'd have my photo on the website.
11: We would. That's a very good point. I noticed.
14: Our photos are not on the website.
11: I noticed again.
14: I think yours might be.
11: No, it's not. Not on the congratulations, everyone.
14: Oh.
11: I was the only one left out yet again.
14: Can I just say.
11: I like to fly under the radar.
14: We don't usually make the media release either. With our astronomical ratings.
11: What else have you got to wrap up?
14: Oh, we can't remember. I can't forget.
11: Tasmanian story of the day.
14: Sorry, Tassie.
11: That's it.
14: Dark Mofo has started, which is a big undescribable festival.
11: Oh,
14: art,
11: I saw it
14: culture,
11: on the news. Saw it on the
14: all
11: news
14: that stuff.
11: Oh, last night. Looks fantastic.
14: Yeah, yeah. But get this. They have a pop-up tattoo artist.
11: I know.
14: I mean, do you sort of casually walk past a stall and think, I think I might get a permanent tattoo today?
11: No. I occasionally consider it in a moment of gloom, and then here I am having a big birthday coming up tomorrow and I still haven't had one.
14: Happy birthday, by the way.
11: Thank you. That's very sweet.
14: Yeah. Good to see you 42 again.
11: That's kind of you. And now's not the time to be a Channel 7 employee because they've gone slash, bang, gone. Some big names have disappeared too right around Australia from both Southern Cross Media, who owns Radio and Triple M, and, of course, Channel 7. So some big names gone.
14: Well, you know what I always say, Tony, it's not survival of the fittest, it's survival of the most adaptable.
11: Well, I think I was actually, when she was a 10 for a long year, Natasha Belling.
14: Yeah.
11: She's lovely.
14: Yeah.
11: And a really good journalist, great,
14: she was,
11: wonderful
14: yeah.
11: presenter, finished up. Lots of others as well. Chris Maher also gone, just some of the names.
14: Mm.
11: Anyway, our colleagues.
14: Well, they may pop up on podcasts or radio programs, who knows?
11: That's what we need. We need more podcasts in the world. We haven't got enough podcasting.
14: Do you think so?
11: What do you got planned for the weekend?
14: What have I got planned? Mm. I'm going to see Masters of the Universe.
11: You said that.
14: Again.
11: Would you take the kids to see the new one called... We talked about it just a moment ago with... look, everybody's just staring at me now. On the run, it was on the rundown, that new thing with Tim Allen.
14: You can't remember it.
11: I can't remember what I did 5 minutes ago, which I've got to have some help with.
14: It wasn't Scary Movie 6, was it?
11: No. We talked about it briefly just a moment ago. Who?
0: Toy Story 5.
11: You don't need to yell.
14: Toy Story?
11: Don't distort. What did you say? Talk about it on air.
1: Toy Story
11: That's
1: 5.
11: That's what I'm looking for, Toy Story 5.
2: Toy Story 5.
11: Yeah.
2: How do these two... Is Toy Story 5 out yet?
11: It's coming out in the next 10 days or so, I think, coming up very
2: soon. I said this yesterday, I still don't understand how Scary Movie 6 gets bigger box office than Masters of the Universe. I don't get it.
11: Well, that's
2: I don't understand.
11: That's something to ponder across the weekend. I have no idea what you're even talking about.
2: Oh, well.
11: Thank you. Have a great weekend.
2: You too.
11: Talk soon. Gabe Hodgson from our Australia Overnight Newsroom. Carol Markey, you're next. 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The number, as you know, in case you don't, 133-693 for Perth listeners. Hello. Although we understand maybe there might be some audio issues at the great radio station. But anyway, 133-882.
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11: It's really, when we talk about ratings, which we probably shouldn't do because maybe you sound a little self-indulgent, but it's an important to us, it's important for the business of commercial radio. And so we're always delighted when we do well. It reflects on how important the audience is to us. There's a cheeky little email that says, pardon my ignorance, but who in the hell would have you have to beat to be number one? Well, there are lots of radio stations right across Australia, lots of them. And to be in the at the top of that list is, I got to tell you, personally satisfying because it can disappear equally as quickly as it arrives. But, you know, do some research and that'll give you a bit of an understanding of, you know, the competitors in the field. And there are many. Many. There are many options. Marky, Stall, good morning.
1: Macca, over. Yeah, good to hear you, number one, Uno Nunro, but I'm still P1 double fived off. You're not on the on the cover that's on Instagram on with all the team there.
11: Well, they make I don't know how it works, really. They make executive decisions about those sort of things, and I just sit quietly in the background.
1: Exactly. You go under the radar.
11: Under the radar, which is a really good way to be in business.
1: Yeah, but that's not why I rang. You rang up about trivia earlier. Copy.
11: Yeah, keep talking. I'm listening.
1: Yeah, right. I've given the answers to Ethan. Hopefully he's got his cream jack on, okay. But we've got to teach him.
11: So you're going to ask some questions?
1: Yes.
11: Okay.
1: Yes.
11: Here we go.
1: Right, question one.
11: Question number
1: one. Now, what was Angry Anderson's birth name? He played in a TV series on SBS. What was his name on the TV show as a delivery truck driver? And late great Ian Turpie, Ian Turpie was Keith Warren, the depot manager. He only said his name once. What was his birth name on the TV series? I've given it all to Ethan, so leave it open to the audience.
11: So he didn't use his name Gary, did he?
1: Gary was his birth name. That's when he came Angry Anderson. But we'll leave the rest open to the audience.
11: Why don't we? That's assuming it doesn't make you too angry.
1: Yeah. Well, I kept it light on Friday because, celebrations are coming. I didn't want you to open a box of Panadol.
11: Or Aspro. Today is the anniversary of Aspro, the factory that was founded on this date, 1915, I think was on, I'm going to say, Warrigal Road, is how I remember it.
1: Yeah, have a good weekend, Mark. I'll talk to you later.
11: You too, Mark. Thank you. Wherever you are, right across Australia. If you've just joined us for the first time, earlier we were talking about loyalty cards. And whilst we spoke a lot about Lanchutee loyalty cards going back a long time, lovey long time, how many people have a loyalty card that get you, whatever it might be, points for flights? How do you make it work for yourself, I guess, is the question that I'm asking, because I'm yet to do it. What am I missing out on? Probably a lot. Carol, Elstonwick, good morning.
9: Morning. I'm sorry about yesterday, Tony.
11: What was yesterday, Carol? I forget. This was in relation to...
9: Our fire at Elstonwick. At aged care.
11: Oh, that's right. You mentioned it. Yes, of course.
9: And it's every time I go to my wardrobe, I can see where it's still a line there where they've cut the drawer open to take the bag, and that upsets me.
11: Yeah. So I know you were pretty upset when we spoke. You were upset about when we spoke about it yesterday, Carol. Just remind me. After Ethan spoke to you, has it been reported?
9: Yes, it has. And insurance are going to fix everything up.
11: Oh, well, that's encouraging.
9: Yes.
11: It doesn't replace it, but at least...
9: And other people here as well.
11: Mm.
9: Lots of things went missing. And when the previous owners had it, nothing. We had a flood here, and we had another facility for 4 months. Nothing was touched. But now other people have taken over. Yeah, things went...
11: Have you addressed that with the owners?
9: No. Oh, they just... Sri Lankan people, no.
11: Well, it doesn't matter who they are. Have they been addressed with... they would have somebody in charge, do they not? A general manager, a CEO?
9: Well, they don't say much. They just said it's been handled. Well, they say it's been handled. It's going into the insurance hand.
11: Well, that's hardly a good enough answer, Carol. I'd be saying, well, what do you mean it's been handled? Can I have some further information of how it's being handled? One of the great things that sometimes we forget, Gerald Quigley used to talk about this on the basis that some of us don't always ask the proper questions to get to the DNA of the issue. And it lives not in the answer. It certainly lives in the question. And I say that for each and every one of us about how we ask the right question rather than just assume, listen to the answer given and then move on as if there's no other alternative.
9: Yeah, because I asked him, I said, who packed all our stuff? Because all the sprinklers went on in all the rooms and they salvaged all my stuff from the bathroom cupboard. I said, where's my clothes? And they reckon they're at the dry cleaners. And I said, who touched our personal items? Oh, we don't know.
11: There's something, Carol, I don't know what it is, but there's something really odd in that story, and there should be a better way to resolve it than just I don't know. Keep in touch. Justine, good morning.
15: Birthday to you. Happy birthday to you. Happy birthday to you. Tony Robbins. Anthony Robbins. Happy birthday to you.
11: Was very like Marilyn Monroe, and I'm excited just on that alone.
15: Actually, you shouldn't call me Justine. I have a new name.
11: Uh-oh.
15: Miss Shady. That's going to be my boxing name, Miss Shady.
11: Who created that one for you?
15: My trainer.
11: Miss Shady.
15: Miss Shady.
11: Nice.
15: Oh, Tony, I'm not feeling very well. I don't want to be Miss Talker.
11: Not 100%. Did you have a white wine or something, did you?
15: No, I've got the bug.
11: Oh, you poor thing.
15: But that's okay. We sold wrong, Tony.
11: We do. With Codrell.
15: Tony, you have the most beautiful day tomorrow. I hope it's sunny for you. I haven't checked the weather. It doesn't matter.
11: Well, it doesn't really matter either way. Hail, rain or shine, it will be a bit of fun. I'm really looking forward to catching up with some dear friends tonight for a bite to eat from about 7:30.
15: Mm-hmm. How will you be at 7:30? Are you awake at 7:30?
11: No, not in the morning, at night. So I'll have a bit of rest early in the day. And then we're catching up for a PDD.
15: A PDD?
11: Yep.
15: Over?
11: Pre-dinner drink.
15: Thank you.
11: And then a pre-dinner drink and then a bite to eat about 7, so it should be quite nice.
15: And what about tomorrow on your actual birthday?
11: Catching up with a couple of friends, a much-loved mate for a long, long time, and a couple of others that are all joining us, and we're watching the Melbourne-Essendon game at a hotel, I think in Richmond, I'm going to say. I haven't checked it, but I think in Richmond.
15: I think you should check where you're going tomorrow night.
11: Well, it's a very good point. I should indeed do that. Justine, that's kind of you, and I appreciate your comments. Can we have the new uplifting mark, says Kia? Wasn't that lovely? Awesome. Well spotted. Tony, breaking news. Mark still knows more trivia than Google. He does. He's a good man. Your call straight after this. Come and join us wherever you are, right around Australia, 133693. We've been asking each other trivia questions. If you happen to have woken up, and you reckon you've got just a great trivia question, come on board, ask the question for the audience all across the nation. 133693.
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11: Going really well today, and if you would like to be part of it, 133-693. Front page of the Australian today, we'll have a lot of comment, I would imagine, in various programs around Australia, where it talks about, and it's put together by Janet Albertson and Stephen Rice, an extraordinary rebuke of federal court judges, a federal court judge. Hang on, I better get this right because I don't want to end up killing a court. I'll start again. In an extraordinary rebuke, Federal Court Judge Ian Jackman has named and shamed not one but six fellow judges who have failed to deliver decisions in cases up to 3 years after hearing them, condemning the delays as a real growing threat to the rule of law in Australia. Now, Ian Jackman is the brother of movie and stage star Hugh Jackman. Justice Jackman has repeatedly shown he is not afraid to criticise colleagues since joining the court in 2023, after more than 20 years as senior counsel. It's one that will be, I would think, rock the world in legal circles. For those people that work in the world of law and you're up nice and early, if you could provide any feedback on that as an issue, is it an issue? What would be the options to repair? 133-693. Most of us lay people, would think, why does it take 3 years for his or her honour to give a decision? 133-693. Cameron, hello.
22: Hello, Tony. Long-time listener, first-time caller.
11: I'm pleased you're there, Cam. Thank you for being part of it.
22: Okay. Happy birthday for you in advance. Hope your demons get up over Essendon on the weekend.
11: Well, you would think, but in this this current context of the competition, how do we really know?
22: We don't know. We can't predict tomorrow. Anyhow, just a couple of things. The piece of trivia that Mark from Stall had, it was Aaron Angry Smith from Swift and Shift Couriers and SBS.
11: There you go. Thank you.
22: And I've got a piece of trivia too. Now,
11: please.
22: In The Science of the Lambs,
2: When Clarice first meets Hannibal, what word does Hannibal's praises Hannibal first say to Clarice when he meets her? And it's not what you think.
11: Oh, so their first conversation.
2: Behind glass, when she goes down to the part of the building to the criminally insane, and he's isolated from everyone, he's in that little glass booth window and all that with the holes. The first thing he says to when he sees her.
11: The first remarks. What a great question. Cam, have you passed that information on to Ethan the other side of the glass?
2: No, I haven't.
11: Hold the line. I'll send him back to you and he can make a note. But what a great question. Thanks, Cam. And don't be a stranger. Feel free to contribute. That's a great contribution. I reckon there will be people listening right now that will either know that or will certainly have ways to find out. And then tell us what it is. 133-693. Sandra, good morning.
3: Happy birthday to you.
11: Oh, sweet.
3: Happy birthday to you. Happy birthday, dear Tony. Happy birthday to you.
11: That's very kind.
3: Is it parade?
11: Lovely, lovely, lovely. That is most joyous, and I'm humbled that you would do that.
3: And have a lovely day tomorrow, and I hope your demons win for you.
11: Thank you, Sandra. Well done, you. Where are we going now? We've had a computer breakdown. Where would you imagine we might go to? Hello, Rod in South Australia. Hello, Rod.
4: Hello, Tony. How are you doing?
11: Sensational, thank you. It's Friday.
4: My last chance to speak to you as a septuagenarian.
11: Yes, thank you. You had to highlight that. You had to highlight that bit, didn't you?
4: Well, mate, hey, look, I'm heading towards that same number myself, only I'm about 4 years behind you.
11: Well, it's catch-up football you're playing.
4: Yes, it is, and unfortunately my team's playing your team on the weekend, and the only win we've had was when we beat your mob earlier in the year.
11: Yeah,
4: I don't think we're going to duplicate that, so best of luck to you on your special day.
11: Good on you, Rob.
4: And your football team, because they got more chance of being successful this year than mine.
11: Yeah.
4: And I've got a piece of trivia for you.
11: Please.
4: The New York Knicks are in the NBA Finals at the moment.
11: How was that? How was that last game the other day? Yes, a couple of days ago now. How phenomenal was that?
4: I haven't watched it.
11: No, you haven't.
4: I've read about it, but I haven't watched it.
11: Yeah, incredible.
4: Now, if they win it, they will win their third championship. The second one and third one we've been well published 53 years apart.
11: Yeah.
4: But in that first championship, they had a bloke who played in their team. He was probably number 9 or number 10. You know, he played, that's about far down the bench he played. He wasn't one of the outstanding players at the side. But he was a support player. He was one of the role players. You know, he'd go onto the court and he'd have a specific role to play. That man went on to later be a quite successful coach in the NBA.
11: Yep.
4: And I'm just wondering if Mark the Spermologist, because he's a collector of trivia and that's what a spermologist is.
11: That's right. Spermologist. That's fantastic.
4: He's a collector of trivia.
11: Yes.
4: I'm just wondering if Mark the Spermologist can tell me who that person is.
11: That is brilliant. Keep listening. See if we can get a result for you. Where are you driving as we speak?
4: I'm heading home to Melbourne.
11: Excellent work. Stay safe, Rod. Enjoy the weekend. And look, for your sake, I hope Essendon do really well. At least make it a great game. That's what we're looking for.
4: Oh, as long as it's a good game, as long as both sides have a good hard red hot go, as the could have beens would say.
11: That's exactly all that matters, the old could have beens. Now, are you sure it would be helpful? Because every time I send one, I get a brand new toaster. And would you like me to send you that membership to the Melbourne Football Club?
4: No, thank you.
11: I need
4: to be able to sign the papers before I'm putting up the date.
11: I thank you. I need a brand new toaster. Add to the 3,700 that I have. 133693. Hello. Hope everything's going well in your world. It's a Friday, Friday morning, Australia overnight.
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11: Jackpot last night in Lotto around Australia, so it'll be a biggie for those that have the occasional little ticket in Lotto on a Thursday night. Arthur. Now, Arthur is different Arthur. Arthur in Thomastown. Good morning.
29: Hello, mate.
11: Good morning.
29: Hi.
11: How are you? Really well. Great, thanks.
29: That's good. All the best for your birthday, mate, and I'm glad you're going to say anything where your birthday is, because you know he's going to meet you in the car park, don't you? She'll be waiting for you. I'm going to do a gym on.

0: begrudges people getting the help and the support that they require. Why would you begrudge it? There, but the grace of God go you and I at some point. However, the abuse of it and the reports of the abuse or the misuse of that wonderful opportunity is staggering. It's going to come back and bite us if it hasn't already. Sue, hello.
1: Oh, good morning. How are you,
0: Sue? I'm really looking forward to the big game tomorrow, Saturday.
1: I bet you are. And happy birthday.
0: Thank
1: you,
0: Sue.
1: Are you going to go?
0: No, we've got a whole bunch of people and we're going to sit around a couple of screens. We've all got set up, a special room, and it should be nice to watch it on screen.
1: Where's that? Where are you going?
0: I don't want to say, Sue.
1: Oh, no, of course not.
0: Because then half of Australia would want to turn up.
1: Yeah, of course. I never thought. Yeah, that's true. I don't know.
0: But I can tell you, I think it's somewhere in Richmond.
1: Oh, well, it sounds like very, very nice.
0: Oh,
1: and you're going to celebrate.
0: It'll be fun. Hope so.
1: And when are you having time out? You've got a weekend, but are you having a holiday?
0: No, not yet. Until I think we have a bit of a break. We have what they refer to as a ratings break, and that comes up in a couple of weeks, I think, from memory. Sue, you have just the best weekend. You're in Sunbury. Have a wonderful time, and hopefully we'll talk to you next week.
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0: Good morning, everybody in South Australia. As part of Australia Overnight, Tone could not have asked for a better birthday present today. Crows beating the Dogs. What a great win. Happy birthday to you tomorrow, Liz. Thank you very much. We're going to talk all things motoring. The wonderful Paula Katz will be next. Australia Overnight.
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13: Good morning, I'm Gabrielle Hodson. New research shows children starting secondary school are at the highest risk of social media distress. Sarah Wiedersehen explains.
14: A landmark decade-long study by the Murdoch Children's Research Institute has found the dangers of using social media for 2 hours or more a day were the greatest for students aged 12 to 13. It looked at the behaviour and mental health of 1,200 Melbourne children and found it was especially harsh for girls. For every 100 females in this age group, there were 11 extra cases of poor well-being and severe depressive symptoms a year down the track, compared to friends who were on social media less than an hour a day. Scientists at Deakin University have told SMH The Age the start of puberty for girls often means they're more sensitive to peer approval and exclusion. Sarah Wiedersehen reporting.
13: Police are searching for the body of a woman who they believe was kidnapped and killed. The 58-year-old was last seen on Monday afternoon, saying she was visiting family in Winston Hills in Sydney's northwest. Police have arrested a 33-year-old man in a car in Bush, south of Sydney. He'll face court in coming hours, accused of murder. A former Hell's Angel has been deported from Bali to Adelaide after being detained while hiding in the toilet of a private jet. News Corp is reporting Angelo Pandelli was on a flight headed for Mozambique. Questions were raised about the 55-year-old's Brazilian passport because there was no record of it being used to enter Indonesia. A 37-year-old man's been found dead in a suspicious fire in Sydney's northwest. Police say the Castle Hill blaze was reported around 6:45, with relatives extinguishing the fire and finding the body before emergency services arrived. In the city's southwest, officers have found fuel cans and gas bottles inside a home at Guildford West, which they believe was deliberately lit sometime before 1:15 this morning. ABS data shows the cost of building apartments in Queensland is now 71% higher than 3 years ago. It's risen 24% in Victoria and 38% in New South Wales. Michael Hopkins from Master Builders says a fifth of the cost is red tape.
15: That is not regulation there to protect us from quality and safety. It's obviously regulation there that can be looked at and reformed and reviewed. And we would, you know, welcome the government releasing its review of the National Construction Code, which was particularly poorly implemented, to hopefully make some practical changes.
13: Australia's largest wealth management firm is arguing that younger Australians and women will have a harder time building long-term financial security under the proposed new capital gains rules. Morgans has called for Canberra to exclude shares from indexation changes. Finance and the Aussie dollar is buying 70.2 US cents. The Dow Jones is up 795 points and the Nasdaq's up 416.
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13: better. The first World Cup soccer match gets going this hour. Mexico will face South Africa. 75% of people across the globe are expected to tune in. Adelaide has shot up to fifth on the AFL ladder after thrashing the Western Bulldogs by 57 points. Crows skipper Jordan Dawson has told Fox Footy they had the right mindset.
17: Thankfully we kicked straight and we were calm and composed before the game, and if you go one or two ways, you can come out flat or you can come out with a real steely resolve and put them on the back foot, which is what we did, which I'm really happy with.
13: NRL and the Rabbitohs have thumped the Broncos 48-6 in an emotional night at Stadium Australia in Sydney. South's players wore a special whiteout strip in honour of Jai Arrow, who has motor neurone disease. That's the latest news and sport.
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24: Your forecast for Gippsland and the valley. Morning fog clearing to a mostly sunny afternoon today. Winds northwest to northeasterly, 15 to 20 k's an hour. Tomorrow, cloudy with a very high chance of rain and winds north to northwesterly, a top of 17. Sunday, partly cloudy, medium chance of showers, a top of 15. And Monday, partly cloudy with a slight chance of a shower and a top of 15. Today, a top of 19 in the valley, 20 for Sale, 21 for Bairnsdale, Orbost and Lakes Entrance.
25: Currently, it's 8 degrees.
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0: Hold the papers. Breaking news. Trump cancels Iran strikes. Signals, deal is coming. Yet again. That would be probably now the 40th or 50th time. Lovely note from David from Mount Waverley, who's a regular contributor and a great friend of the program. In fact, it was David that created, in conjunction with AI, our little opening morning song about sharing the air, which has really captured the imagination across Australia, for which I am most grateful, and grateful for David's kind note, who says, the latest results, fantastic result of everything you do for people, and keep up the great work. David, that's very kind of you to say that. Brenda, good morning.
26: Good morning, Tony. I just wanted to call, and that's great news from David. Congratulations.
0: Yes, it is.
26: Very kind of I wanted to wish you a very happy birthday for tomorrow.
0: Thank you.
26: And to let you know that you do share it with a dear friend of mine who you may know of, a racehorse trainer who trained a horse who won at Ascot, and I was there, by the name of Takeover Target.
0: Takeover Target. I don't remember the name of the horse. Are you talking? You wouldn't be talking about.
26: I'm speaking of Joe Janiak.
0: Okay, say so pass taxi my best
26: driver.
0: To Joe. Yes, please.
26: Yes, that bought the horse for, as he says,
0: next to nothing.
26: $1,350 plus GST, and went on to win $6 million. And so you share a birthday with Joe tomorrow.
0: Pass on my very best to Joey. He's done well.
26: I will be speaking with Joey tomorrow for his birthday, so I shall do that.
0: I wonder what his... just ask him what his middle name is. Is he an Anthony?
26: He is an Anthony.
0: Joseph Anthony?
26: I'm pretty sure he's Anthony.
0: Because... the 13th is the feast day of St. Anthony, who is the patron saint of?
26: You pray to St. Anthony to find things.
0: That's right. He's the patron saint of lost property. Yeah, so if you lose something, a little prayer to St. Anthony and overwhelmingly it will eventually turn it one or the other.
26: It actually works.
0: I know.
26: It does.
0: It's a bit like, and I'll share this with Miss Auto Paula Katz in just a moment as well. She'll get a giggle out of this. In the middle of New York, my sister, she's got all these lovely little things that she does in New York. She's been living there for a long time. In the middle of Manhattan, we'll be looking for a car park. Now, you're never going to get a car park in Manhattan. She'll be driving around. She'll go, Hail Mary, full of grace, help me find a parking place. And within moments, a car pulls out in front of her and she moves into the car park.
26: Yeah, how uncanny.
0: I know. And I've never heard her do it once where it's actually failed. Brenda, thank you. You have just the best weekend. Baby, you can drive my car.
2: Yes, I'm gonna be a star. There you go, Paula, Miss Auto Cats. Baby,
0: there's a little tip for you next time you're looking for a car park and it all feels overwhelming.
26: Good morning, Tony and all tuning into 3AW overnight. How is that? You know what they say, you don't ask, you don't get.
0: Exactly right. And you've must you've got to ask.
26: And who better to ask than the powers of up above?
0: Exactly right. And we should probably do it a bit more often. In the current climate, we should be probably all doing a bit more of that than we're doing.
26: Probably the second time. It's your birthday tomorrow.
0: Yes, it is. Oh, did I keep that from you? I'm so sorry. Yes, it is. And
26: what are you doing?
0: Thank you. Do you want the full details?
26: Yes.
0: Well, I'm probably going home to have a bit of a rest by about 7:30 this morning. I'll pour myself into the bed sit.
26: Yeah.
0: And hopefully nod off listening to the breakfast program here on 3AW in Melbourne.
26: Okay, and then?
0: Doze off, wake round about midday, reply to a lot of email, and then correspond with a great colleague of yours. Who we had a massive meeting about a major project around Frankston that they're doing at the moment and later this year.
26: Really?
0: Yes. I'll give you all the details a bit later on. Things that we're talking about, Toyota Corolla, Jeep Wrangler. Now, there's a name and the importance of understanding how to main a hybrid and electric car. First up, Toyota Corolla, what news do you bring?
26: Well, supposedly there's a new GRMN they're calling it the ringmaster of the Corolla, which is coming out with some crazy turbocharged 1.6-litre three-cylinder engine.
0: Bang.
26: With a prediction of a 221-kilowatt torque. It just sounds extremely exciting for those that are willing to pay whatever price ticket they're going to put on it.
0: Have they got a price associated with that yet?
26: No, everyone, there's speculation, as there always is, but generally speaking, with the GR Corolla that was, you're generally looking in the ballpark of the 50,000 to 60,000 K mark.
0: Yeah.
26: So, I mean, who knows? The one thing I've learned being in dealer land is what the media say this far out, so a year in advance, unfortunately, just isn't precise. By the time import taxes have changed, which they generally do in a year, dealer charges change, which they generally do annually, you can't predict, unfortunately.
0: No, of course you can't. Toyota have this happy knack of just dragging these little things, making a decision to A, bring it to Australia, B, they tend to sell out very quickly.
26: Yes, and I mean, the run-of-the-mill Toyotas, yeah. So the Corollas that generally people buy are pretty much order and supply only now, which most Toyotas really are. But these specific models, the sports models, are extremely limited. Extremely limited, and generally it is purely order supply. And I don't know. Generally, 3 to 6 months wait if you are to place an order. Minimum, sometimes 12 to 18.
0: Yeah.
26: Who knows what's going to happen with this car? I don't know enough about it.
0: So if I wanted to walk in at the moment and put an order, but if I wanted to take one tomorrow, I've got more chance of buying a Rolex watch than walking out with a brand new Toyota 300 series Land Cruiser.
26: Yes. In saying that, I mean, I'm sure there are dealers in Australia I don't even know if anyone's got stock. Actually, I don't even know if anyone's got stock because I haven't been in a position in the last 6 months to even inquire on one.
0: Well, I was doing some reading about it just in the last week, and so desirable, so sought after, can't get them in. And there are other models. Yet it's interesting when you talk about that as opposed to, I mean, we saw a shipload, if you'll pardon the expression, of cars arrive BYD coming in a ship. And so the business model is clearly very different. And whether or not that's going to shake the legs at some point of Toyota, Mazda and others?
26: I wonder, you know what I'd love for, maybe you, I reckon you'd be the best person to research this, Tone. I'd love to know the market share of Australia today of Toyota and Mazda's total business holding.
0: Yeah, and the, you would imagine at some point, whilst they've dominated, certainly Toyota has dominated for years, whether or not they have in place strategy to counteract the influence, the influx of cars from China. I have no doubt they probably have. Don't go away, Paula. We'll come back very shortly. I want to talk to you about the importance of understanding for many of us, and I include myself in that, how to maintain things like hybrid, what are the tricks of an electric car, ensuring, of course, that your battery is optimally charged. That's next. Paula, Miss Auto Catch, regular contributor. Every couple of weeks we catch up with Paula, all part of Australia Overnight.
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0: Regular contributor is Paula. Miss Auto, close talking marks. Cats. is that, I've had a text in front of me that says, Tone, Paula was training to do, what do you call it? It's not, is it called bodybuilding? Isn't it bodybuilding?
26: Yes, yes.
0: Is that the official branding of bodybuilding?
26: Yes. Well, bodybuilding is bodybuilding, and then in bodybuilding, there are categories as to what size body you're showing.
0: Right.
26: Here we go.
0: The last time we mentioned it was the idea that you thought you had to lose a bit to get ready for the championships coming up. How's that going? That's the context.
26: It's going great. We're 18 weeks out, and since I spoke to you last, I'm about 6 kilos down. So I've got, I don't know, I think I've got about 9 to go.
0: And you're feeling comfortable with that level at the moment?
26: Oh, yes. I'm very excited this year's show.
0: Very good.
26: It's going, I'm going, imagine She-Hulk.
0: Thank you. You got a picture. Thank you. Excellent.
26: That's the look. It's very much big female muscle. Yeah. I've got to back the title.
0: Well, I'm sure you will. I reckon in the last 15 years, maybe a bit less, one of the most popular advertising campaigns in motoring was four words. I bought a Jeep. I bought a Jeep. It was everywhere. It was fantastic. Jeep have sadly gone away and dropped down for whatever reason. Presumably other brands have come in, styles. They're not doing anywhere near the market share they once did not that long ago.
26: No, and I must admit, in my time, I've purchased a few cars, and the Wrangler is one of the cars that I've purchased. Look, I think that I don't know enough about as to why to comment, though I do believe that, again, trade agreements, parts, accessories, and just cost to maintain the car just wasn't. It wasn't present in Australia, unfortunately, for Australian consumers. So people need to understand, when you're in America, you're not paying the price for parts and service as what you are in Australia. That's why it doesn't cost as much to maintain the car in America. It's not that it's a bad car. It's just the parts are very expensive for us to be able to attain and therefore sell in Australia.
0: Yeah, it's a pity because those big SUVs were phenomenal. You know, they were really wonderful.
26: Oh, the SRTs.
0: Yeah,
26: the
0: incredible.
26: Yeah, think about it. An SUV, a big family SUV on the note of muscle that looked the way that the Jeep produced. They've got this big, thick body that just looks sensational. Obviously, it can do its job, but it looks phenomenal. And still to this day, I can't think of a car, maybe aside from the Toyota range, that even comes close as a comparison to that.
0: For the price point, certainly. Now, the importance of trying to get a better understanding of the maintenance associated with hybrid/electric cars to ensure that our battery, and it's going to be a concern for many people going forward, optimally charged. You sent me a little link to that and I thought it was fascinating.
26: Yes, the reason why I'm bringing this up, I thought about it a little while ago. We might have to discuss it again. But it's our service department are giving us more and more reports to let us know this is becoming a major issue with consumers. So some of the service managers have said, Paula, can you have a chat about this online? So what's happening is that consumers are purchasing a hybrid vehicle, we'll call it hybrid or electric, either, and unfortunately they're not understanding that they need to look after their battery in a specific particular way.
0: Yeah.
26: And what I mean by that is the battery is small. It's smaller than a normal petrol, diesel car battery. And also the way that it functions through the car, especially hybrid, is it needs to be recharged. It needs to be driven regularly.
0: Of course they do, like a lot of those things. In the old days, you wouldn't leave a car, standing alone in the garage for weeks and weeks and weeks and weeks and weeks because that would have a similar impact. Like always, we run out of time. We must allow a bit more time in the future. I wish you well. Thank you for everything that you do for our little program, and it's always a joy to have you on, Paula.
26: Happy birthday, time.
0: Thank you, Paula. Miss Auto Cats, we talk motoring and we will do so. We'll give it a bit more time in future. We just run out of time and don't even get the chance to take calls. Lots of texts coming through for which I am most grateful. Birthday wishes. Very, very kind, very generous. And I love each and every one.
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8: That's very kind. Well done, Ethan. Thank you for all your help. To all the people who have been sending zillions of texts, I appreciate, I promise you, each and every one. It is humbling and goes to the core of my imposter syndrome. It impounds it in ways that you wouldn't imagine, but that's very kind. Ross and Russ, The Brekkie Show, coming up next here on 3AW, Australia's leading breakfast program, if you don't mind. Heidi, still sitting in again from 8.30 for Tommy. I'm Tony McManus. May your best football team win across the weekend. May our hands only ever be held out in friendship, never in want.
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10: -13 degrees in Melbourne, partly cloudy atop today, 19, it's 5:30. Good morning. I'm David Armstrong. A decade-long Australian study has found teens who use social media for more than 2 hours a day are significantly more likely to experience depression and poor well-being than their peers who spend less than an hour on the platforms. The Murdoch Children's Research Institute study tracked social media use of almost 1,100 children. It found adolescent girls aged 12 and 13 experienced the most pronounced ill effects, with more than 2 hours on social media equating to 11 additional cases of depression for every 100 tweens. Three people have been arrested after tradies allegedly stole jewellery from four homes being painted across the Moira Shire. Some of the jewellery was then pawned at a local jewellery store. Police inquiries continue with the tradies contracted to work on several dozen more properties. President Donald Trump has backpedalled on major strikes against Iran after threatening to hit the country hard. Here's Nine's Reid Butler.
11: The US president says all parties have agreed to a deal, but the word certainly feels this morning like whiplash, because only hours ago, Trump was threatening the most powerful strikes yet on Iran and even talking about taking control of Karg Island, that critical Iranian oil hub. Now, those strikes have been cancelled because Trump claims Iran's leadership has approved a draft agreement that would extend the ceasefire, reopen the Strait of Hormuz, and launch 60 days of negotiations on Iran's nuclear program. Trump has posted this on Truth Social. Discussions and final points have been, in both concept and great detail, approved by all parties involved. Now, the US naval blockade in the Strait will remain in place until the final approval, and apparently the signing will be announced soon.
10: UK defence secretaries resigned after less was spent on British defence programmes than promised, potentially putting AUKUS at risk. Defence journalist Shashank Joshi has told the BBC the budget black hole could be as much as £25 billion.
12: There are a series of commitments that have been made, and they cannot be made to fit together on the existing spending envelope. And by that, I mean F-35s, carrier strike, AUKUS, the next generation submarines, the GCAP programme, all of the munitions and other things that make an army ready and capable of actually deploying on the battlefield.
10: In finance, Wall Street is up 1,014 points, our dollar 70.43 US.
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10: better. The FIFA Soccer World Cup is officially underway. Co-host Mexico taking on South Africa. In Mexico City, only taking 8 minutes to hit the front.
13: Oh, Mexico, maybe with an opening here. And that is the only goal of the World Cup. Scored by Julián Quiñones. And this place is shaking.
10: Mexico lead 1-0. Adelaide thumped the Dogs last night. Here's Julian Marcus.
14: A 9-goal opening quarter onslaught from the Adelaide Crows set up an impressive 57-point victory over the Western Bulldogs at Marvel Stadium. The Crows were lethal in front of goal in their 19-7-1-21 to 9-10-64 victory, converting 18 of their first 22 scoring shots. Jordan Dawson was the standout with 32 touches and 3 goals, while Josh Rochelli kicked 4. Riley Thilthorpe also kicked 3 goals as the Crows jumped the Bulldogs into 5th place on the ladder.
10: And that's the latest news and sports.
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16: Good morning, it's Daniel Brewer with your local news and sport. It might only be 2 weeks into the rebate, but many Gippslanders have already submitted for the Victorian government's 20% off their rego. Across the state, over 2 million people have submitted their details, with many receiving the rebate within a week. A driver of one vehicle can get up to $186 back. A family with two cars can get up to $372. You'll get the full rebate whether you pay yearly or in instalments. All the details can be found through the Services Victoria app. Gippsland Critical Minerals is inviting East Gippsland residents to help shape how the Fingerboards Critical Minerals Project can deliver long-term benefits for the community. Sam College reports.
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16: Gippsland drivers are being encouraged to be mindful of wildlife, with new data revealing winter as the peak period for animal collisions. Insurance giant AAMI received over 24,000 wildlife claims last year. Motor claims manager Leah James is encouraging everyone to slow down.
18: Regional and rural roads and wildlife go hand in hand, especially in winter. So if you are driving regionally, slow down, make sure that you're aware of the signs in the area, stay alert, especially in low light conditions. And remember that an extra few seconds of caution can save an animal's life and prevent a serious crash.
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16: A big round of Big V basketball on Saturday night for Gippsland United. The men are on the road taking on Pakenham, while the women travel to Collingwood. Both matches tip off from 6:30. The Youth League men are at Griss also on Saturday night. However, their tip-off is from 7. That's the latest in local news and sport.
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22: Your forecast for Gippsland and the Valley, morning fog clearing to a mostly sunny afternoon today, winds northwest to northeasterly, 15 to 20 k's an hour. Tomorrow, cloudy with a very high chance of rain and winds north to northwesterly, a top of 17. Sunday, partly cloudy, medium chance of showers, a top of 15. And Monday, partly cloudy with a slight chance of a shower and a top of 15. Today, a top of 19 in the Valley, 20 for Sale, 21 for Bairnsdale, Orbost and Lakes Entrance. Currently, it's 8 degrees.
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24: Good morning. Welcome to Country Today. It's Friday, the 12th of June. I'm Libby Price. Farmers impacted by this year's January bushfires are encouraged to check what support they may be eligible for to help with recovery, including grants of up to $75,000. You'll hear from Victoria's Rural Assistance Commissioner Peter Toohey coming up. And regional road users across Victoria are being asked by the RACV to nominate the most dangerous roads they encountered with the My Country Road Survey. 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
25: Good morning, I'm Emily Minnie in the Victorian Rural Newsroom. Dairy farmers are calling for greater transparency on bonuses and support payments. An increasing number of processors are offering suppliers sign-on bonuses, loyalty payments and other adjustments. Australian Dairy Farmers President Ben Bennett says it's making it difficult for farmers to compare opening milk prices.
26: It's sort of becoming a bit of a grey area. There's sort of a bonus for this, a bonus for that, et cetera, et cetera. So there's a bit of confusion. What is the base price? So we're just sort of making it very clear to our farmers that they should definitely get income estimates and it should be on the price that they're preaching.
25: The Victorian Premier has refused to comment on whether she's been asked to stand down. Recent polling has revealed a majority of voters believe it is time for her to be replaced ahead of the November state election. She has refused to comment on whether her colleagues have asked her to resign from the top job. CFA volunteers and farmers will ramp up their fight against the controversial fire services levy tax. A rally will be held in Bendigo this weekend. President of the CFA volunteers group, John Houston, says people in regional areas are suffering.
27: It's just not fair. It just doesn't make sense to me. They're the ones that do the work, yet they've got to pay the lion's share of the levy. And half of them have got to supply their own equipment and private tankers.
25: The sugar crush has ground to a halt at two Queensland mills after a cyber attack. Here's rural reporter Hugh Phillips.
28: Mackay Sugar has been responding to a cyber security incident affecting operations. Sugar milling and cane haulage has ceased across the Farley and Racecourse mills as a result. Both sites had started the crush within the past week. Mackay Sugar's other mill at Marion hasn't been affected and growers are due to start the crush there next week. Cybersecurity experts warn these kinds of attacks are becoming more common. Hugh Phillips, Victorian Rural News.
25: Advocates say now is the time to reduce farmers' reliance on fuel. The Farmers for Climate Action report warns prices and supply insecurity is leaving producers exposed. Spokeswoman Ellen Litchfield says more needs to be done to become self-reliant.
29: Biofuels are a technology that's ready now. A lot of farmers in Australia are growing crops that get used as biofuels over in Europe and for other farmers. So, you know, being able to use them now in Australia would make a great way for us to keep using our current machinery whilst growing our own fuels and being less reliant on global imports.
25: Tractor sales continued to slump in May. Figures from the Tractor and Machinery Association shows 700 units were sold last month, down 12.5% on this time last year. Dry conditions in New South Wales, Queensland and parts of South Australia, as well as the ongoing conflict in the Middle East, are being blamed for the downturn. And there's been an increase in consumer complaints to telcos about mobile connectivity. Complaints about poor coverage increased 16% last quarter. Telecommunications Ombudsman Cynthia Gabert says telcos need to be doing more to resolve issues before they escalate.
0: Mistakes do happen, but the opportunity is absolutely there for the telco industry to treat their customers with dignity, respect, and deal with their complaints the first time they reach out for help.
25: And that's the state of the country. I'm Emily Minnie. Good morning.
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16: Joining us now is Peter Otto, Senior Forecaster for the Bureau of Meteorology. Peter, good morning to you. What can we expect with the weather?
2: Good morning. Well, we're looking at a bit of a cloudy old day and some fog around through Victoria for today. That'll burn off eventually through the morning. In parts where it's present, but there'll still be other little sort of cloud around through today. But it's staying fairly fine, though, nonetheless. So not much chance of rain, but cloud around. So there's a high-pressure system just well off to the east of the state, and that'll keep things, you know, without any showers today, but not many. But we will see rain come across from tomorrow morning in the western parts of the state, and then move across the state through the latter part of tomorrow. But ahead of that for today, not too bad, just the cloud around. So we're looking at Portland with a top of 19 degrees today and partly cloudy conditions there. Warrnambool with 19 and cloudy. Also Hamilton, 19 degrees, partly cloudy. Colac with morning fog and 18 degrees. Neil, we're looking at partly cloudy and 20 degrees, partly cloudy also at Horsham with 19. Stawell, 18 and cloudy. Swan Hill, mostly sunny, 21. Garang, 20 degrees, partly cloudy. Deniliquin, 20 degrees, partly cloudy. Some morning fog around for Echuca and 19 degrees. Wangaratta, some morning fog then clearing and 18 degrees expected today. And Albury-Wodonga, the same story there, mostly sunny later on today, but morning fog and 18 degrees there for Albury-Wodonga. Across from the east, Traralgon, we're looking at 19 degrees morning fog with then clearing conditions thereafter, 19 degrees. Sale, 20 degrees and similar morning fog then clearing. Bensale, looking at 21 degrees with some patchy fog around, but that'll clear. And Lakes Entrance also with 20 degrees and mostly sunny, but maybe some patches of fog around. So not a bad day. Looking at temperatures well above average for today, even though it's going to be reasonably cloudy. And not much chance of a shower, but that will increase tomorrow with a rain band moving across. Nothing terribly heavy tomorrow, but it will by Sunday. So Sunday's definitely the peak of the days for the weekend.
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24: Farmers impacted by this year's January bushfires are encouraged to check what support they may be eligible for to help with the recovery. We're joined by Victoria's Rural Assistance Commissioner, Peter Toohey. Peter, you suspect lots of farmers haven't actually applied yet.
8: Yeah, I think there's quite a number of farmers that haven't applied for the loans available to recover after the bushfires, and we certainly do encourage them to do that. So the $75,000 one, which is, you know, which is a really good grant to help rebuild fences, farm sheds, tanks, troughs, pumps, anything around the farm that's been destroyed by fire that they need to get up and running quickly. So that's probably the best one they can do, because it's just $75,000 in your pocket, and just use it, and certainly make use of it fully.
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8: No, it is a grant.
24: Is it difficult to prove you're eligible?
8: Not really. 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
24: So they'll make on-farm visits?
8: They certainly will make on-farm visits. The best way to contact them, look up Rural Financial Counselling Service and give them a phone call and make a time.
24: 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That's a fair bit of money. What can that be spent on?
8: Again, it's around rebuilding your farm business after a serious disaster. So bushfires certainly come in that area. So again, it's around if you need more fencing done, sheds, tanks, troughs, anything on the farm, or any part of your business, you need to borrow that money to get back on recovery. So quite often, a lot of farmers have lost a lot of stock, so they might have to rebuild their stock numbers, build their breeding flock, or their cow numbers up again. So can we use anything in that business to get them up and running and get them through the next few years so they can get back on their feet?
24: Who's lending that money?
8: That comes through Rural Finance Corporation, so that's a government entity, but there's a Victorian side of that. So it's a federal government grant, but it's ran out of Victoria. For Victorian farmers.
24: And are they lower interest rates than others?
8: They are lower interest rates than normal loans, so certainly worth accessing. It's not a huge difference. Certainly it's a saving which farmers should use and access.
24: So you've mentioned the Rural Financial Counselling Service. It's pretty easy to get an appointment?
8: Yes, just go to the Rural Financial Counselling Service, ring them up and they'll certainly put in an appointment in. Generally, they're fairly quick within a couple of weeks and get your paperwork up and going. And many people have done it already, so there won't be any backlog, I wouldn't think, at this point in time.
24: Now, you're still farming, aren't you?
8: I certainly am.
24: I have to ask, how's the season looking? You're near Echuca. We've had a fair bit of rain.
8: We're doing exceptionally well. It's been getting rain all the time quite frequently, so we've had a very good start to the season. We've had good early breaking rain, probably one of

0: the rains and good spring rains for a good season, because it is going to be a tough year for many years financially with the cost of production increasing quite significantly.
1: Well, good to talk to you. More rain on Saturday. Victoria's Rural Assistance Commissioner Peter Toohey, thanks for speaking to Country Today. Next, the RACV has another My Country Road survey, and it wants Victorians to nominate the most dangerous roads they encounter.
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1: Rural road users across Victoria are being asked by the RACV to nominate the most dangerous roads they encounter. It's launched another My Country Road survey. 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
10: The RACV has launched the 2026 My Country Road Survey to invite Victorians to tell us about where they see the worst roads are or the most dangerous roads in regional Victoria. We know that about 60% of road fatalities are on country roads. It's too high, and RACV will use these results to encourage government to invest more in our country roads.
11: And James, there's been 52 dangerous sections of highway identified this time around. Can you explain to us how they were settled upon?
10: RACV analysed about 20,000 kilometres of Victoria country roads, and we used the government's own data here. So this is the Australasian Road Assessment Program data. The government safety rates our roads from one star to five stars. RACV is calling on the government to make all roads at least three stars. These roads that we've identified, the 52 sections, these are one and two star roads. They're very dangerous. But we want to hear from Victorians and understand what they think about these roads or another and tell us why they're dangerous.
11: And James, importantly, how do those people living regionally and remotely that do drive those roads of concern, the 52 we mentioned, or maybe another road that flies under the radar, how do they inform this survey?
10: It's a quick few minute survey to complete. Just go online, RACV My Country Road, have your say and tell us what you think about a country road. And it could be anything. It could be potholes, rough surfaces, but also if it's a road where you feel that there's a desperate need for a overtaking lane, narrow lanes, narrow shoulders, visibility issues or poor road design, we'd love to hear from you.
11: And James, this isn't the first time the RACV's run this survey. I know the last one was back in 2024. Has feedback from these previous surveys been able to lead to some improvements on the ground?
10: RACV certainly appreciates that the government is listening to these results. We do know that after the last 2024 My Country Road survey, all of the top 20 roads identified have either been actioned or improved by government, or government has announced that they will invest more in those roads. So it's certainly worth jumping on to the RACV website and completing the

0: the short servo.
1: And finally, James, from an RACV advocacy perspective, how important is it to have that fresh data, be it that this is an election year?
0: Well, we all know that the Victorian government doesn't have a lot of money. So RACV's message is clear. With what money you have, with what funds are available, target that investment in roads where it's really needed. And this is the evidence, as well as the sentiment from Victorian motorists as to where you should invest and direct that money.
2: James Williams from RACV speaking with Country Today's Pat Gordon. That's Country Today for this week. I'm Libby Price. I'll be back Monday morning at 5:30. Have a great weekend.
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3: 13 degrees in Melbourne, partly cloudy atop today, 19 at 6 o'clock. Good morning. I'm David Armstrong. Dean Solomon has emerged as the favoured candidate to coach Essendon, ending James Hurd's hopes of a fairy tale return. Is Kiara Parker.
4: Bombers president Andrew Welsh is understood to be endorsing the current interim coach ahead of favourite son James Hurd and experienced pair John Longmire and Ken Hinckley. Industry figures say Welsh has had Solomon earmarked for some time. They're former teammates and have remained close friends since their playing days ended. It's understood Welsh is still yet to talk to Hurd, who declared publicly he wants to return for a second term as senior coach at the Bombers. The club is yet to outline any specific details or structure around its formal coaching selection process. Kiara Parker, Melbourne.
3: A study has found teens who use social media for more than 2 hours a day are significantly more likely to experience depressive symptoms and poor well-being. For 14 years, Australian researchers at the Murdoch Children's Research Institute in Melbourne tracked social media use and mental health outcomes for almost 1,100 children between 9 and 19. Professor Susan Sawyer says the findings show the risks associated with 2 hours or more of social media use is particularly significant for young adolescents 12 and 13.
5: Which is at a very critical time of adolescent brain development, which becomes, the adolescent brain becomes much more socially oriented, where young people are much more sensitive to the desire for friendship.
3: Police have busted a house painting racket, exposing a jewellery heist. Dennis O'Kane explains.
6: Two tradies were hired last year to paint houses across the state's north, but the owners got more than they bargained for. While carrying out the jobs, it's alleged the pair were stealing jewellery worth thousands of dollars before on-selling to a second-hand jeweller in Yarrawonga. The racket was uncovered when police raided a home and a shop in Yarrawonga. Three people, two men and a woman, have been arrested and several pieces of jewellery seized. Dennis O'Kane reporting.
3: Staff from a state government agency have been caught spending up on taxpayer-funded credit cards, lashing out on lavish lunches, drinks at rooftop bars, even buying chocolates. Credit card statements obtained by the Herald Sun show a long list of questionable charges by staff at the Urban Renewal Authority, the agency's responsible for delivering community housing. Scientists believe they've finally solved the century-old mystery of how the Venus flytrap snaps shut so quickly. New study shows the carnivorous plant relies on a rapid softening of its cells to buckle its leaves together in just a tenth of a second. Finance, Wall Street up 929, our dollar 70.43 US.
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3: better. Adelaide thumped the Bulldogs by 57 points last night. Game was decided in the opening quarter when the Crows exploded to a 47-point lead, kicking 9 goals to the Bulldogs 2. Crows coach Matthew Nix.
7: We challenged ourselves coming into this game about our focus and whether, you know, we were going to bring it, be in the moment, and that's the most complete game, I'd say, definitely this year. So really proud of the way they were able to focus on the task at hand, which wasn't an easy one.
3: World Cup has officially kicked off with Mexico hosting South Africa. Mexico leads 1-0 at halftime. That's the latest news and sports.
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9: Good morning, it's Daniel Brewer with your local news and sport. The Butterfly Effect competition is coming to East Gippsland for the first time on Sunday. More than 220 athletes and 700 spectators are expected at CrossFit Bairnsdale. Rowena Calderwood, Events Director, explains about the competition.
10: This is a women's only functional fitness team competition that's held all around the world. What we're doing is we're raising awareness against negative body image and eating disorders by bringing women together to compete in a one-day competition. They do a variety of workouts, four workouts throughout the day. But for us, it's a lot more than just a competition. Again, it is about bringing women together to focus on what their bodies can do rather than what they look like.
9: Multiple projects are underway across the region to safeguard the critical endangered red gum grassy woodlands and seasonal herbaceous wetlands. CEO for the East Gippsland Catchment Management Authority, Beck Hemming, says they are working with a number of key stakeholders.
11: Working with lots of different partners to bring these communities and species back from the brink. We're working with farmers, Greening Australia, Gunai Kurnai Land and Waters Aboriginal Corporation, Trust for Nature and Landcare to restore these important habitats. The goal is to work with community and agencies to protect and restore as much of the plains as possible.
9: A generous donation from the Hill End Football Netball Club will help buy wigs and hair products for the Carmen Cook Wig Library at Latrobe Regional Health's Chemotherapy Unit. Emma Roberts reports.
12: During the Pink Round match against Thorpedale recently, the club raised $800, which will go towards helping patients feel confident and supported during a challenging time in their lives. The Carmen Cook Wig Library provides wigs free of charge to women and men if they choose, experiencing hair loss as a result of chemotherapy. 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Emma Roberts, Ace Radio.
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9: Round 9 of Gippsland League football and netball. Tomorrow, Lee and Gather take on Druin. Sal versus Maui. Terralgan do battle against Wonthaggi. Warrigal plays host to Morwell. And Mafra versus Bairnsdale, with senior football commencing at 20 past. Too. That's the latest in local news and sport.
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9: Your four-day forecast for Gippsland and the Valley. Patchy morning fog turning to a sunny afternoon with light winds. The Valley 19, Salar Lakes Entrance 20, Bairnsdale and Orbost 21. Tomorrow cloudy with a very high chance of rain, most likely through the afternoon and evening 17. Sunday partly cloudy with a slight chance of a shower and light winds 15. Monday a mostly sunny day, possible evening shower with light winds 15. At the moment it's 9 degrees.
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0: It's the Morning Rush. That's the Cranberries, Dreams at 13 past 6, of course, out of Ireland. And, geez, I tell you what, I don't want to get into it or get political, but you can't help but think of those in Belfast right now with what is going on over there. If you've maybe you've seen the images, but you're not aware of the story, it's nothing to do with maybe what you're used to seeing if it's violence in Belfast. You know, there's no Catholics versus Protestants. They're actually coming together and out working as a team on the streets right now. But yes, those scenes are horrifying coming out of Belfast. Now, yesterday in the show, right, the plan was to catch up with Shirley, our tipster. She's 83. She's from Euroa. We love her. You love her. Myself and Monkey's mate, Sammy, he co-hosted with me yesterday. Our goal yesterday was to catch up with Shirley, but we couldn't get a hold of her. We were both a little bit worried. And this says a lot about Monkey's mate, Sammy. What a legend. He texted me later on that morning about 10 o'clock and said, "Hey, mate, any word on Shirley? Is she okay?" She was. I actually caught her at about maybe 11 o'clock yesterday, I think it was-ish. Anyway, caught up with her, got her tips, put it up as a podcast actually yesterday. And, geez, I'll tell you what, there's the love for Shirley. It's had a lot of downloads. I checked the numbers this morning when I came in. I thought, oh, my goodness, look at that. So everyone wants to get her tips and also to hear her voice. So anyway, I was chatting away to her yesterday and I was mid-sentence. She's like, anyway, do you want the tips? So here's her tips. Anyway, I know the footy kicked off last night. The Crows had a win. But anyway, here's her tips.
1: I'm fine. Do you want the tips?
0: Yeah, let's do it. All right. Hold on.
1: Bulldogs.
0: Hold on. I've got to get the games up first.
1: Righto.
0: And me pen and paper here. While I get this ready, it must have been cold in Euroa overnight, was it?
1: Or... It was freezing, yeah. Shawnee. That's why I didn't come out in the lands this morning. It was as cold as ever. It was too warm under the blankets.
0: That's why you brought the phone in. Now it makes sense.
1: Yeah, that's right.
0: All right. Yep, no worries. All right, the Bulldogs and the Crows tonight.
1: Bulldogs.
0: Geelong and the Gold Coast.
1: Geelong.
0: Cats. Melbourne and Essendon?
1: Melbourne.
0: Oh, boo. North Melbourne and West Coast?
1: North Melbourne.
0: North Melbourne and West Coast. You said North Melbourne, righto. Port Adelaide and Sydney?
1: Sydney.
0: Richmond and Brisbane?
1: Brisbane.
0: Lions. Oh, yes, yeah, so a short round this one. St Kilda and GWS?
1: St Kilda.
0: There you go. That's Shirley's tips. Caught up with her yesterday after the show. Put it up as a podcast, like I said. What about this? I'll finish with this. A text message here from Angela. We love it when you reach out on 0437 882 000. Hi, Shauna Monkey. I hear Shirley wasn't available for her tips this morning. This text came through late yesterday. I'm coming second in our family tipping. I was about to be first and had the Crows picked with the Crows versus Geelong game. And then as I do, I hear Shirley's hot tips. With 4 minutes before the game started, I changed my tip to Geelong, just like Shirley, and convinced my son also to follow Shirley's hot tips. Mind you, he's a mad Crow supporter himself. He's never going to let this go. But good luck this week, Shirley. So there you go, Angela. When we come back, let's do the stumper.
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0: What a song. I'll never get sick of that. It's the Travelling Wilburys, End of the Line. Reminds me of being a kid. My dad had it on cassette tape in his Falcon station wagon. XF, I can't remember what it was. Oh, my God. I used to just go out to his car, turn on the key, and just put that in and hit play. Love that. Righto, Stumper time. It's the Morning Rush. Sean solo this week and next week. Monkey will be back. But I've got his mum coming in today to co-host with me this morning from 7 a.m. Right, today's Stumper. 8% of people say they have actually fallen asleep while doing this. What is this? On 1300 00 1242. Hello, Bricky.
1: Morning, mate. How are you?
0: Yeah, good, thanks. What do you reckon?
1: Watching a movie.
0: Oh, yeah? 8%. I reckon, I reckon that number would be higher. I've done that. Are you guilty of that?
1: Oh, definitely.
0: Yeah. And you always tell yourself, I'm not tired. I'll be right. I'm going to get through this. 5 minutes later, you're gone.
2: Yeah.
0: Bricky, no, that's not the answer, mate. Have a great day. Have a great weekend, actually, as well. Let's go to Margie. Hello, Margie.
3: Hey, Sean. How you going? Great job you're doing.
0: Oh, thank you. Yeah, it's going all right, actually, this week.
3: Yeah, it's been good.
0: 8% of people have fallen asleep whilst doing this. What is this?
3: Falling asleep at your desk at work.
0: At the desk at work?
3: Yeah.
0: Yeah, I reckon a lot of people...
3: Are people who do that?
0: Yeah. Have I done it? Yeah, I have, actually. Yeah. Have you ever done that?
3: Not unintentionally.
0: No, of course.
3: Double negative, but anyway.
0: Yeah, I know. Yeah. Especially, yeah. No, look, that's not the answer I'm looking for. Have a nice weekend, Margie, okay?
3: Have a great weekend too. Thank you.
0: You too. Thanks for listening. Let's go to... We've got, I think it's Steve. Hey, Steve, how are you?
4: Steve, yeah, sure. Yeah, you go, mate. Thank you.
0: Good, thanks. 8% of people have fallen asleep doing this. What is this?
4: Sitting on the dunny, I reckon.
0: Sitting on the dunny?
4: Yeah.
0: Oh, my God. Has this happened to you?
4: Oh, yeah, a long time ago.
0: Yeah, I reckon a lot of people, I reckon that number would be higher than 8% again. No, that is not the answer. 1300 00 1242. You can still call right now. It's not that. It's not on the toilet. It's not at your desk, and it's not watching a movie. I've done this. It's quite a, yeah, I relax when this happens. Do you want to have another go? Do you want to have another go, Steve?
4: Driving a car.
0: No, gee whiz. No, we don't want that. No, absolutely no. No, that's all right. The answer is getting a haircut. I've done that before. Makes sense. I get quite relaxed when I'm getting a haircut and then you doze off. This was years ago, living in Galway in Ireland. Anyway, we stumped you today, but well done, guys. Everyone that's been on air this morning, you're in the running to win $500 after 8 o'clock this morning.
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5: 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Tuesday, July 21st is the last day of Don Giovanni's life, but he doesn't know that. Even before the GPAC curtain rises, an earth-shattering chord from the orchestra signals the gates of hell clanging open. 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
13: 14 degrees in Melbourne, partly cloudy at top today, 19 at 6:30. Good morning. I'm David Armstrong. Staff at a state government agency responsible for community housing have been caught out spending up big on lavish lunches and at rooftop bars in Melbourne. Credit card statements obtained from the Urban Renewal Authority reveal a list of questionable charges, including more than $5,000 for two lunches at the acclaimed Farmer's Daughters restaurant late last year. Finance experts claim women and young people will be hardest hit by changes to capital gains tax. Here's Gabriel Hodson.
14: Australia's largest wealth management firm, Morgans, is arguing that younger Aussies and women will have a harder time building long-term financial security under proposed changes to the capital gains tax. In a submission to a SNAP Senate inquiry, Morgans has called for shares to be excluded from indexation changes, saying it'll affect the 10 million Australians who happen to be shareholders. News Corp says the government's also been told most investors aren't part of a privileged minority. Morgans believes it'll be especially hard on women who are building wealth with shares because it's often from a lower earnings base or with smaller savings. Gabriel Hodson reporting.
13: 31 people have been arrested in a major police operation in Melbourne's north, among them car thieves and reckless drivers. Operation Nighthawk saw local police team up with the dog squad and the air wing to target crime in the Hume area. Those in stolen cars or driving dangerously were targeted, as well as offenders committing break-ins and car thefts. The witness list for the two-day Senate inquiry into the federal government's capital gains tax and negative gearing changes has been finalised. Labor is being accused of a whitewash after denying key critics of the budget measures the right to appear as witnesses. Analysis shows Australia's electricity sector has recorded the biggest productivity decline of any industry over the past two decades. The drop is largely being blamed on the move to clean sources of power, which require bigger investment and often take years to complete. The Productivity Commission comparing the decline with the investment phase of the mining boom. Well, financial experts are warning people not to rely on artificial intelligence when submitting their tax returns. They say the tool can make mistakes and try to claim deductions that people aren't actually entitled to. RMIT Professor Angel Zong says the tech may provide misleading information.
15: AI often present answers in a very confident manner, even when the information could be incorrect. For example, sometimes AI can use some tax rules for the previous financial year.
13: In finance, Wall Street's up 929 points, the dollar 70, 43 US.
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13: Dean Solomon's emerged as the favoured candidate to coach Essendon. President Andrew Welsh is understood to be endorsing the current interim coach ahead of favourite son James Hurd and experienced pair John Longmire and Ken Hinckley. Crows coach Matthew Nix has labelled their 57th win over the Western Bulldogs last night. It's their best performance of the year. Dogs coach Luke Beveridge says Adelaide came out firing, dominating the first quarter to set up the game.
16: We beat them last time in Adelaide, and so they steel themselves for retribution, and they got it. They were impressive. We didn't handle their pressure clearly won the aerial battle. Nothing we could get going our way. The intensity of their pressure game, not being able to handle it early, was probably the most disappointing thing.
13: At the World Cup, Mexico leads South Africa 1-0 in the second half. That's the latest news and sports.
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18: Good morning, it's Daniel Brewer with your local news and sport. East Gippsland residents are being encouraged to have their say on how the Fingerboards Critical Minerals Project can create lasting benefits for local communities, with Gippsland Critical Minerals seeking community feedback. Sam College reports.
19: Through a new series of community benefit sharing workshops, locals are being offered the opportunity to outline their priorities, identify opportunities and have their say on the legacy initiatives connected to the project. GCM's East Gippsland Community and Stakeholder Lead, Mick Harrington, said the program was built on a simple principle: communities should help shape the benefits that come from the project. 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
18: A fresh road safety warning has been issued for motorists navigating regional roads across Gippsland. Latest figures from AAMI show that May, June and July are the most dangerous months for wildlife collisions, totaling more than 24,000 claims annually. Motor claims manager Leah James says kangaroos remain the primary threat.
20: Regional and rural roads and wildlife go hand in hand, especially in winter. So if you are driving regionally, slow down, make sure that you're aware of the signs in the area, stay alert, especially in low light conditions. And remember that an extra few seconds of caution can save an animal's life and prevent a serious crash.
18: Latrobe City Council are advising that people may notice an increased presence of emergency services at Latrobe Regional Airport today. They will be doing exercise training which will be simulating an aircraft emergency and involve multiple emergency services. You may notice an increase in the presence of emergency vehicles during the time. Council thanked everyone for their understanding. The exercise gets underway from 8:30 and will conclude around midday.
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18: Round 9 of North Gippsland Football Netball League tomorrow from 2:15 for the seniors. Cowher versus Gormandale. Glengarry versus Yallourn North. Woodside take on Sale City. TTU versus Churchill and Rosedale do battle against Yarram. That's the latest in local news and sport.
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18: Your four-day forecast for Gippsland and the Valley. Patchy morning fog turning to a sunny afternoon with light winds. The Valley 19, Salon Lakes Entrance 20, Bairnsdale and Orbost 21. Tomorrow cloudy with a very high chance of rain, most likely through the afternoon and evening 17. Sunday partly cloudy with a slight chance of a shower and light winds 15. Monday a mostly sunny day, possible evening shower with light winds 15. Currently it's 8 degrees.
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0: 22-7 on your Friday morning, the Morning Rush. Just Sean this week and next week. Monkey's off at the moment, but his mum's coming in at 7 a.m. She'll be co-hosting with me. It's going to be a lot of fun on a Friday morning. But yeah, let's have a look at the 12th of June as we go back. We'll start in 1963. The American epic historical film Cleopatra was released on this day, the 12th of June in 1963. Australian women were given the right to vote on this day, the 12th of June, back in 1902. Hard to believe, isn't it? Anyway, that's a good thing. This is interesting. Did you know that this was a thing? Have a listen to this.
1: Degrees Celsius is the modern name for degrees centigrade. And unlike Fahrenheit, it's based on the decimal system.
0: Yeah, so it was on this day, the 12th of June, back in 1970, the Celsius temperature scale was officially adopted by Australia. So some of you would definitely remember talking in Fahrenheit before then. I'm not very good at that, actually. Is it 100 degrees? Is that about 40 degrees? I mean, I could easily Google that, but Paul Kelly makes reference in his song How to Make Gravy. It must have been 100 degrees, even more maybe, but that won't stop the roast. I think it must have been a hot day. And in 2002, these guys here basically sorted something out. The Little River Band in 2002, Glenn Shorrock, Bebe Birtles and Graham Goble, they settled a dispute with Stephen Housden over the use of the band's name. They fixed that back in 2002. I didn't even know they were blueing over that. Of course, they got the name Little River Band as they were driving between Geelong and Melbourne. They saw the sign. They saw the sign for Little River. And they said, what about Little River Band? They were trying to get a name at the time. They're like, yeah, that'll do. Done. The rest is history. That's the 12th of June. This is Kim Wilde on The Morning Rush at 20 to 7.

0: Kim Wilde, Kids in America, 17 to 7. G'day, it's the Morning Rush. Sean here. It's, I've already said the time, 17 to 7. That's twice. 17 to 7, in case you're wondering. Let's do this.
1: Song, song, blue, everybody knows one.
0: 17 to 7, did I tell you that? It's actually, hold on, there you go, 16 to 7. Song this time, you know what, I'm going to do something a little bit risky here. If this doesn't work, well, I don't care. Well, I will care because it's a flop. I'm going to throw it to you. How many different song lists have we done over the time? Geez, there must be, I'm going to say thousands maybe. There must be definitely over 1,000. I'm going to throw it to you right now. What do you reckon I haven't done? Or what type of songs do you want to, what theme would you like for today? I'm throwing it to you. So you need to text me in the next 30 seconds if you want to be our kind of a guest host for today. You pick the theme. Is it something going on in your life? Is it a day of the year? Songs, I mean, we've done songs with gaps. We've done songs, songs with whispers, songs with, I don't know, sax solos. Ricardo's just text through. News. Shorey, here we go. Look at this. They're coming in. Songs to do with cars. Mandy, songs about stars. John, songs about cold weather. Big Matt, he wants songs about Australia. This is a classic. This is going off. Oh, my God, I can't keep up here. Big Bo, songs about balloons. Songs about Australia. Oh, okay, what are we going to do? I don't mind what Matt's saying. Songs about Australia. Yeah, we're going to go with that. You know what? Songs about Australia. Any reason why, Big Matt? Feel free to drop another text as I'm talking right here. Yeah, let's do that. Now, we don't mean, not necessarily just artists that are Australian, but songs that describe Australia, maybe. We'll go with that. Songs about Australia, as opposed to Australian songs. Songs about Australia. We're going with that. Big Matty, it's your topic for today. Well done. But also, big thanks to Cherie, songs about body parts. This is fun in itself. Big Matt, even though I live in Victoria, I love Australia. A lot of people can relate to that, Big Matt. Thanks, though, to John with his cold weather, Mandy, songs about stars, Shorey and Ricardo, they're typing right now. Oh, my God. Rightio, songs about Australia. Let's do that. A bit of fun on a Friday morning. I'll try and give you a shout-out. This is how it works. I'll try and give you a shout-out for the song that you suggest. Might even play your song at the end. We love our first-time texters as well. So the number is 0437 882 000. Songs about Australia. Text them through.
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0: 10 to 7, The Morning Rush with Sean Solo this week and next week. Monkey will be back, Monday week. But Monkey's mum is coming in to co-host with me from 7 o'clock this morning. Can't wait for that. But right now, doing a song list, different theme each day. Put together a list. You text three of your songs. I wasn't being lazy. I just thought I'd throw it to you guys today and see what should we do a song list about. And I was taking your text live at the time. Hilarious. Everyone had some fantastic ideas. Went with Big Matt, I reckon it was, in the end. He wanted songs about Australia. And I'm going to read out his text here. I don't reckon he will mind me doing this. Songs about Australia. Look, it's a good reminder that even though we are in

get what you're saying there. Let's be positive today. Let's be positive. Songs about Australia. This gets a go. Oh, I still call Australia. It's Peter Allen there. I still call Australia home. That was from Paul. Thank you for your text, Paul, and many others as well. That's a great song. Simon and Truckee Steve, they suggested this. Of course, Shane Howard and Goanna there. Aaron, he texts through this one here. Haven't heard this in a while. That's James Rain and James Blundell, Way Out West. James Rain does a fantastic live version of that. I reckon I've heard that before. Mandy suggested this.

0: yeah, love that. John Williamson, that was our song list song for today. The theme was songs about Australia. Don't forget, 1 hour from now, you could be winning $400 cash with Radio Scattergories.
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14: 15 degrees in Melbourne, partly cloudy at top of today, 19 at 7 o'clock. Good morning. I'm David Armstrong, staff from a state government agency. Responsible for social housing have been caught spending up on taxpayer-funded credit cards, lashing out on lavish lunches, drinks at rooftop bars, even buying expensive chocolates. Credit card statements obtained by the Herald Sun show a long list of questionable charges by staff from the Urban Renewal Authority. The Shadow Housing Minister, David Southwick, says it does not pass the pub test.
15: In a housing crisis, every dollar should be focused on increasing housing supply, but instead we have the housing agency responsible for doing that being out to lunch on the taxpayer, and it simply doesn't pass the pub test.
14: An Australian study has found more than 2 hours a day of social media use during adolescence is associated with a greater risk of poor mental health. The risks were particularly significant for younger adolescents aged between 12 and 13. Professor Susan Sawyer from the Murdoch Children's Research Institute says the findings confirm that reducing social media use in teens has a positive impact on their health.
16: We basically found that if you looked at 100 adolescents and were able to reduce the frequency of social media use to less than 2 hours a day, you would be potentially able to prevent 11 out of every 100 cases of poor mental health.
14: Well, tributes today for Gemma Stapleton, a Stall Gift finalist, who's tragically died in an accident overseas. The former Knox Little Athletics champ is understood to have died while on a family holiday. GoFundMe page has been set up to help bring her body home, raising close to $80,000. The US president hopes a deal can be finalized quickly after cancelling strikes on Iran. Donald Trump says the regime in Tehran has agreed not to pursue nuclear weapons as part of the current agreement. The American blockade of Iranian ports will be lifted once the deal is signed. He's been asked if he's confident this agreement will hold.
17: Because they've taken a pounding. They've taken a pounding like very few people could take. And they want to make the deal a lot more than I do. And we could have had it done the other way, I guess, but it would have taken longer. They got hit very hard recently.
14: In other news, three tradies have been arrested after stealing jewellery from four homes they were painting across the Moira Shire. And teachers say they're struggling to hold respectful classroom debates due to Australia's polarised society, claiming there is a fragility and amplified sense of victimhood among students. Finance, Wall Street up 929, our dollar 70.43 US.
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14: better. Dean Solomon's emerged as the favourite candidate to coach Essendon. Bombers president Andrew Welsh understood to be endorsing the current interim coach ahead of favourite son James Hurd. Industry figures say Welsh has Solomon earmarked for some time. A 9-goal blitz set up Adelaide's 57-point demolition of the Bulldogs last night. Crows coach Matthew Nicks says they didn't take their foot off the pedal.
18: We pressured all game. The Bulldogs lifted in that second quarter and really took it to us. But that, even there, that's probably even more pleasing is the fact that, you know, even when we were challenged in that second quarter, we didn't budge. We are a pressure team. We embrace and we love the contest. We knew we had to bring it.
14: Tonight, Geelong hosts Gold Coast. At the FIFA Soccer World Cup, co-host Mexico is in control of the first game of the tournament, leading South Africa 2-0. Later today, South Korea will play Czechia. And that's the latest news and sports.
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20: Good morning, it's Daniel Brewer with your local news and sport. Multiple conservation projects are underway across the region to protect the critically endangered red gum grassy woodlands and seasonal herbaceous wetlands. East Gippsland Catchment Management Authority CEO Beck Hemming says collaboration is key to achieving long-term environmental outcomes.
21: Working with lots of different partners to bring these communities and species back from the brink. 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
20: A generous contribution from the Hillland Football Netball Club will help purchase wigs and hair care products for the Cameron Cook Wig Library at the Chemotherapy Unit at La Trobe Regional Health. Emma Roberts reports.
22: During the Pink Round match against Thorpedale recently, the club raised $800, which will go towards helping patients feel confident and supported during a challenging time in their lives. 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Volunteer hairdressers Rosanna and Chris fit the wigs and maintain the style and pieces to ensure a natural, stylish look. Emma Roberts, Ace Radio.
20: The Butterfly Effect competition will make its East Gippsland debut on Sunday, with CrossFit Bairnsdale set to welcome more than 220 athletes. Event director Rowena Calderwood says the competition is about celebrating women's strength and fitness.
23: We're so excited. This is a women's only functional fitness team competition that's held all around the world, but it is the first time that we're bringing it to East Gippsland. What we're doing is we're raising awareness against negative body image and eating disorders by bringing women together to compete in a one-day competition. They do a variety of workouts, four workouts throughout the day. But for us, it's a lot more than just a competition. Again, it is about bringing women together to focus on what their bodies can do rather than what they look like.
12: Great food, great atmosphere. 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
20: A busy Saturday night awaits Gippsland United in Big V basketball. The men's side are travelling to face Pakenham and the women taking on Collingwood. Both senior matches tip off at 6:30. While in the youth league, men, they'll be at Gris with their clash getting underway from 7. That's the latest in local news and sport.
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20: Your 4-day forecast for Gippsland and the Valley. Patchy morning fog turning to a sunny afternoon with light winds. The Valley 19, Salon Lakes Entrance 20, Bairnsdale and Orbost 21. Tomorrow cloudy with a very high chance of rain, most likely through the afternoon and evening 17. Sunday partly cloudy with a slight chance of a shower and light winds 15. Monday a mostly sunny day, possible evening shower with light winds 15. Currently it's 8 degrees.
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0: Goanna at 14 past seven. It's the Morning Rush. Sean, co-hosting today with Monkey's mum. Di, you're all settled in. You're good now?
1: Yes, very well, thank you.
0: Rightio. Now, yesterday after the show, I got a hold of Shirley for her footy tips, which was great because we were a little bit worried about her and her phone wasn't ringing. And Big Sammy, Monkey's best mate, was in here yesterday. He goes, yeah, I hope Shirley's okay. But anyway, she was fine. I called her yesterday after the show. This is the conversation that I had.
2: Hello?
0: Shirley.
2: Shawnee, what happened this morning?
0: I don't know. We rang you 25 times, but it didn't even ring. It just went beep, beep, beep.
2: Yeah, well, that's when I got up at 9 o'clock, because I took the phone into the bedroom for the first time. And when I come to ring you at 9 o'clock to see what happened, it was just going, making a funny noise.
0: Did maybe, because you took it into your room, did it maybe go flat, did it? Or did the battery go?
2: Oh, it shouldn't. It's the first time I've taken it into the bedroom. I never take it off the thing. I always leave it in here.
0: Yeah, well, oh,
2: we... And I didn't take it off the hook here until 8 o'clock.
0: Oh, because I let me look here. Ready? 1, 2, 3, 4, 5, 6, 7, 8, 9, 10, 11, 12, 13, 14... Oh, no, it was 21 times I tried to call you.
2: Oh, I'm sorry, Sean. It must have been the phone because I'd taken the... That won't happen again, I'll tell you, right here and now.
0: No, don't worry. I'm just glad that you're okay. I was just...
2: I'm fine. Do you want the tips?
0: Yeah, let's do it. All right.
2: All right.
0: Hold on.
2: Bulldogs.
0: Hold on. I've got to get the games up first.
2: Righto.
0: And me pen and paper here. While I get this ready, it must have been cold in your rower overnight, was it?
2: Or... It was freezing, yeah. Shawnee. That's why I didn't come out in the lands this morning. It was as cold as either. It was too warm under the blankets.
0: That's why you brought the phone in. Now it makes sense.
2: Yeah, that's right.
0: All right. Yep, no worries. All right, the Bulldogs and the Crows tonight.
2: Bulldogs.
0: Geelong and the Gold Coast.
2: Geelong.
0: Cats. Melbourne and Essendon.
2: Melbourne.
0: Oh, boo. North Melbourne and West Coast. North Melbourne and West Coast. You said North Melbourne, righto. Port Adelaide and Sydney.
2: Sydney.
0: Richmond and Brisbane.
2: Brisbane.
0: Lions. Oh, yeah, so short round this one. St Kilda and GWS.
2: St Kilda.
0: Right. Now, I reckon you got four last week. Is that right?
2: That's all I got.
0: Yeah, it was hard last week.
2: And everyone, only got four too.
0: Who?
2: In the post office, Michelle.
0: Oh, Michelle at the post office.
2: Yeah.
0: Yeah, right.
2: So I'm 78 at the moment.
0: I was going to write that down. You're on 78 tips, righty-o.
2: That's what I'm on.
0: Do you know how that's going? Is that in the top five maybe?
2: Running second the last time I asked Joe, but I haven't asked her for a couple of weeks.
0: Oh, rightio. Hey, Shirley, this week, right, Monkey, mm-hmm. Monkey's on leave. He's not here. It's just me by myself. But
2: oh, for goodness sake.
0: Do you want to hear what I've done, though?
2: What have you done?
0: So we had Monday off. On Tuesday, rather than just me sitting here by myself, I got Monkey's sister on.
2: Right.
0: Her name's Jenny. So she was my, was Sean and Jenny. And then the next day I got Monkey's cousin. Her name's Sally.
2: Yeah.
0: Today I got his best mate. His name's Sammy.
2: Yeah.
0: And then tomorrow, guess what? For Friday, it's me and Monkey's mum.
2: You and Monkey's mum?
0: Yeah.
2: All right.
0: She's going to be on the radio with me.
2: All right. Very good.
0: Yeah. No worries. And guess what? She really likes you. So I had an idea.
2: What's that?
0: Well, I know we didn't get to talk to you today. I mean, I've got your tips here now, but can we, or is it too cold in the morning? Can we call you?
2: No, I'll come into the lounge again now. I'm not going to take it into the bedroom anymore.
0: Oh, rightio. Well, what if we call you at the normal time?
2: Yeah, that'll be fine. I'll be here waiting.
0: Rightio. There you go. And she's here right now. Monkey's mum, Di. Di, we're going to catch up with Shirley after 8 o'clock this morning. Are you okay with that?
1: Very, very much so.
0: Peter Ford, our entertainment reporter. He's next.
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0: Tell you what, this will be interesting tomorrow. 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Now, the last time these two... 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
0: On a Friday morning, catching up with Peter Ford. Hello to you, Pete.
13: Good morning from the Gold Coast. And you can probably hear the sirens in the background. They're coming to get me, finally.
0: Oh, no, I hope not. Hey, Pete, just before we get to today's agenda, I need to introduce you to my new co-host. I've had, this is my fourth one for the week. Say hi to Monkey's mum, Di.
13: Hello, Di, how are you?
14: I'm well, Pete. How are you?
13: Excellent. Lovely to speak to you.
14: Thank you.
0: Now, Pete, yesterday, at the same time yesterday, you told us about the, I'm going to call it the really sad news, that 200 jobs were going at Channel 7. It's 24 hours later. What's the aftermath?
13: Yeah, it actually turned out to be worse than we thought. You know, sometimes when these things happen, and I've been this through this many times over the years, you know, sometimes they'll leak out a number and say, oh, 200 people are going to be fired. And it only turns out to be 110. and people think, oh, gosh, that wasn't so bad after all. But in this case, it actually wasn't like that. It was worse. They say it's going to be as many as 300 jobs.
0: Oh.
13: There are still a few uncertainties. I mean, some people have agreed to go. They want to take packages. In fact, I know of a couple of people who kind of got really lucky and were about to chuck it in anyway, and suddenly they got offered the chance to take a package, so they've done very nicely. But there's other ones who don't. And you won't see major differences on the screen. Like, there's not a lot of big-name people who've got the chop. The only one I can think of is Natasha Belling, because a lot of those big-name people are under pretty tight contracts, and if you flick them, you've got to pay them basically all the money anyway. So, but there's, you know, there's two categories of people I feel really sad for, and that is people who are mature years, shall we say. I know one cameraman in Brisbane, he's in his 60s, and he's been there. He's been a cameraman since he was 16 years old, and it's all he knows. And he got the chop, and, you know, realistically, he's not going to get another job like that, if any job. And I feel sorry for young kids too. You know, a lot of them have taken jobs in, you know, Tamworth or Dubbo and thinking, oh, this is my stepping stone and I'm going to hit the big time eventually, and suddenly they're turfed out. So, yeah, it's rotten for everybody for all sorts of reasons.
0: Yep, well said. Hey, Pete, Di, Monkey's mum here, she's got this van, right? And she likes hitting the road, and who knows, she might be swinging through the Gold Coast one day. Do you be up for a coffee with Di?
13: Absolutely. Oh. Give me some notice and I'll think of a reason to not be. I mean, I'll think of a reason of where we can meet.
1: I'll be in that.
0: Rightio, there we go. Pete, good talk to you next week.
13: Thank you. See you, Di. Take care.
1: Bye.

0: It's the Morning Rush Friday edition. Don't forget, after 8 o'clock this morning, someone's going to be winning $500 cash. If you've been on air, make sure you got your phone on you. It's all part of our Caller of the Week.
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3: 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We don't get people speeding up, slowing down, speeding up. So that's one of the things when we talk about fuel-efficient speeds.
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11: 14 degrees in Melbourne, partly cloudy atop today, 19. It's 7:30. Good morning. I'm David Armstrong. A woman who lives in the Premier's own electorate says crime is out of control in Bendigo after a man tried to break into her house while she was home alone with her baby. Emily has told Jackie Felgate a dishevelled man started rattling the door. She had to wait an hour and a half for police.
12: We've got a small business on the opposite end of town as well, and it's out of control. I had to call 000 yesterday for an incident happening at work, and the police never arrived. No follow-up whatsoever. We rang three times waiting, and nothing came of it.
11: Dean Solomon has emerged as the favoured candidate to coach Essendon, threatening James Hurd's hope of a fairy tale return. Kiara Parker reports.
13: Bombers president Andrew Welsh is understood to be endorsing the current interim coach ahead of favourite son James Hurd and experienced pair John Longmire and Ken Hinckley. Industry figures say Welsh has had Solomon earmarked for some time. They're former teammates and have remained close friends since their playing days ended. It's understood Welsh is still yet to talk to Hurd, who declared publicly he wants to return for a second term as senior coach at the Bombers. The club is yet to outline any specific details or structure around its formal coaching selection process. Kiara Parker, Melbourne.
11: Health insurance giant Bupa has renewed its seven-figure sponsorship deal with Carlton. Despite the unfolding scandal involving former President Luke Sayers, The Age is reporting Sayers' resignation was a critical factor in the company's decision to renew for a further 3 years. The health giant was drawn into the controversy when one of its senior executives was tagged in a post to the businessman's social media account that featured a personal lewd picture. Car thieves, reckless drivers, house burglars have been targeted in a major police crackdown across Melbourne's north. Here's Dennis O'Kane.
14: Operation Nighthawk, backed by the Air Wing and the Dog Squad, swooped across the entire Hume area of Melbourne, netting more than 30 people. All arrested on a string of charges, including car stealing, dangerous driving, and also house break-ins. On just two nights of the operation, police detected 100 offences. Most of those arrested aged in their 20s and 30s, and also a 17-year-old girl. Dennis O'Kane, Melbourne.
11: New studies found teenagers who use social media for more than 2 hours a day are at an increased risk of having poor mental health. The Murdoch Children's Research Institute tracked more than 1,000 children over a decade. Teachers say they're struggling to hold respectful classroom debates due to Australia's polarised society. Researchers found they fear parental retribution over some topics and that students now display a fragility and amplified sense of victimhood. The study also found students have a very poor civics and citizenship knowledge. In finance, Wall Street is up 929, the dollar 70.43 US.
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11: better. Adelaide's 57-point demolition of the Bulldogs last night lifts the Crows to the cusp of the top four. Dogs coach Luke Beveridge says they were outclassed.
15: I thought all over the park, they were impressive and we just were second rate. I mean, the good thing was we managed to stabilise the game. You know, I believe in the boys and I genuinely thought in the middle part of the game that we were coming, and then each time, you know, it looked promising, we'd give away a free kick in our forward 50 and just sap the energy a bit.
11: Gold Coast has dropped veteran ruckman Jared Witt's night's clash against Geelong, and Mexico's opened the World Cup with a 2-0 victory over South Africa. Three red cards were given out. That's the latest news and sport.
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17: Good morning, it's Daniel Brewer with your local news and sport. Winter weather is prompting a wildlife warning for motorists using regional roads across Gippsland. Data reveals that May, June and July are the peak months for animal collisions. Motor claims manager at AAMI, Leah James, says low light conditions significantly increase the risk of hitting wildlife.
18: Regional and rural roads and wildlife go hand in hand, especially in winter. So if you are driving regionally, slow down, make sure that you're aware of the signs in the area, stay alert, especially in low light conditions. And remember that an extra few seconds of caution can save an animal's life and prevent a serious crash.
17: It may have only been 2 weeks since the rebate launched, but many Gippsland motorists have already applied for the Victorian Government's 20% off registration discount. More than 2 million applications have been lodged across Victoria, with many drivers receiving their rebate payment within days of submitting their details. The full rebate is available regardless of whether registration is paid annually or by instalments. Applications remain open until July 31, with further information available through the Services Victoria app. Gippsland Critical Minerals is calling on East Gippsland locals to get involved in discussions about the Fingerboards Critical Minerals Project and the long-term opportunities it could provide the region. Sam College reports.
19: Through a new series of community benefit sharing workshops, locals are being offered the opportunity to outline their priorities, identify opportunities and have their say on the legacy initiatives connected to the project. 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More details, including the upcoming sessions, can be found at gippslandcriticalminerals.com. 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
17: Round 9 of Gippsland League football and netball. 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That's the latest in local news and sport.
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17: Your four-day forecast for Gippsland and the Valley. Patchy morning fog turning to a sunny afternoon with light winds. The Valley 19, Salad Lakes Entrance 20, Bairnsdale and Orbos 21. Tomorrow cloudy with a very high chance of rain, most likely through the afternoon and evening 17. Sunday partly cloudy with a slight chance of a shower and light winds 15. Monday a mostly sunny day, possible evening shower with light winds 15. At the moment it's 9 degrees.
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0: Fleetwood Mac on the Morning Rush. It's Sean here today with Monkey's mum. It's been a great week. Had Monkey's sister, Monkey's cousin, Monkey's mate. And today, Monkey's mum. Now, naturally, Di, you're in here in the studio with me. I have to ask you, and it's not so much to stitch up Monkey, but I've got his mum right here in front of me. I need to ask you about a particular story where you chased him. You'd been in the garden. What happened?
1: Well, I was heavily pregnant with having Jennifer, and I was spent most of the morning down on my hands and knees planting in seedlings in the garden. And Matthew mustn't have got what he wanted. I can't even remember what that was now, what he was after, but the answer was no. So I was washing the dishes at the kitchen sink, which looked out the window onto the carport, and I'm washing the dishes, and all of a sudden I look out and here's Matthew standing there with a couple of plants he'd pulled out of the garden that I'd just planted. And the look on my face must have told him, you better get out of here.
0: Shocking behaviour.
1: Absolutely. Mm. Anyway, he realised, oh, I'm in trouble. So I grabbed the wooden spoon and I after him. And
0: heavily pregnant.
1: Heavily pregnant. I wasn't going to let him get away with this.
0: He'd ripped out the plants that you just planted.
1: I know. Yeah. And it was a big effort down on the hands and knees with the big tummy. Mm. Anyway, off down the farm track he goes and I after him. And he kept looking behind and I kept running and he looked behind and I could, he probably thought, oh, she's not going to give up. So he gave up and he just stopped.
0: Yeah.
1: And I caught him.
0: Oh,
1: and he got a couple of paddywhacks on the bum.
0: Yeah, no, and that's, you know, geez, that's, I'm getting flashbacks as well of my mum chasing me with the same utensil. Now, another time, he was getting, well, he was ready for school early. You were saying he's always the first ready, which I can actually picture. I can picture him being organised. But he made his own way to school one day. Please explain.
1: Well, he got a bit impatient with the girls because they were, you know, taking their time getting organised for school. So he just went outside and I thought, oh, well, he's going to get in the car and wait. So we come out to the car to drive off to school. No sign of Matthew. Went over to the dairy to talk to his dad. Is Matt here? No, no. Oh, gosh, what's going on here? So off we go to school and I walked in and found him at the school and he told me that he hitched a ride with the tanker driver. He wasn't waiting for us.
0: Oh, I find that absolutely hilarious. He's like, you know what, I'll make my own way of this. So he stuck the thumb out, hitched a ride with the truckie and got his own way to school.
1: Yep.
0: That is hilarious.
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0: Bit of a heads up for you. If you're travelling past the Latrobe Regional Airport today, you might notice a bit of, well, emergency services action, some lights flashing. Don't worry, it's all just a drill. All part of a planned training exercise simulating, well, an aircraft emergency, and it's going to involve multiple emergency services. So it's from 8:30 a.m. This morning through till midday. So if you're swinging past the airport, then you think, oh, no, what is going on? Do not worry, it's a drill.

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0: 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We're going to take, I'll get you to pick a number between 0 and 12, Di.
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0: We're going to take caller 6 today for Radio Scattergories. I'd love to give away $400 on a Friday because we're giving away $500 after 8 o'clock with our caller of the month prize. 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The number is 1300 00 1242. Like Di said, we're going to take the 6th caller.
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12: 15 degrees in Melbourne. Partly cloudy at top today. 19, 8 o'clock. Good morning. I'm David Armstrong. The opposition's calling on the Allan government to explain why fat cats are dining out on the taxpayers' dime in the middle of a cost of living crisis. Staff at the agency responsible for community housing have been caught spending thousands on lavish lunches and at rooftop bars in the city. Credit card statements obtained from the Urban Renewal Authority reveal a list of questionable charges, and the Shadow Housing Minister, David Southwick, says the minister must explain.
13: The minister needs to explain to taxpayers why this is being allowed to happen. Victorians are struggling each and every day to put food on the table, yet we have these bureaucrats out to lunch on the taxpayers' dime in a housing crisis.
12: The police union bosses lash the Allan government over yet another cut in vital crime-fighting funding. This time it's fingerprint and DNA testing to help catch car thieves. The funding cuts come on the back of surging motor vehicle crime, the worst of all the states combined. Wayne Gatt not holding back.
14: I get it. Victoria Police can't do what they can't afford to do at the moment. What this points to is, you know, effectively government having its fingerprints on tightening the budget of policing. I mean, that's the seat of this problem.
12: A study has found teens who use social media for more than 2 hours a day are significantly more likely to experience depressive symptoms and poor well-being. For 14 years, Australian researchers at the Murdoch Children's Research Institute tracks social media use and mental health outcomes for almost 1,100 children between 9 and 19. Professor Susan Sawyer says the findings show the risks associated with 2 hours or more of social media use is particularly significant for those aged 12 to 13.
15: Which is at a very critical time of adolescent brain development, which becomes, the adolescent brain becomes much more socially oriented, where young people are much more sensitive to the desire for friendship.
12: The US president says oil prices will drop like a stone, promising a peace deal with Iran within days. Donald Trump stressing an agreement has been reached on nuclear weapons.
16: They will not only not have, they will not purchase, develop in any way, any shape, in any way, shape or form, a nuclear weapon. They will not have a nuclear weapon.
12: In other news, Defence Minister Richard Marles' upcoming AUKUS trip to England may have to be deferred following the resignation of his British counterpart. Analysis shows Australia's electricity sector has recorded the biggest productivity decline of any industry over the past two decades. Two men arrested after stealing a Bobcat at Laverton North. They used two stolen trucks for their getaway. Finance, Wall Street up 929, our dollar trading at 70.43 US.
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12: Co-host Mexico's opened the FIFA Soccer World Cup with a 2-0 win over South Africa. It took just 8 minutes for the home side to score.
17: Oh, Mexico, maybe with an opening here. And that is the only goal of the World Cup. Scored by Julian Quiñones. And this place is shaking.
12: Dean Solomon's emerged as the favoured candidate to coach Essendon, threatening James Hurd's hope of a fairy tale return. Bombers president Andrew Welsh is understood to be endorsing the current interim coach, reportedly had Solomon earmarked for some time. Adelaide thumped the Bulldogs last night by 57 points at Marvel Stadium. Tonight, Geelong hosting Gold Coast. And Australia has lost a one-day international series to Bangladesh for the first time, beaten by 5 wickets in the second match in Dhaka. That's the latest news and sport.
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20: Good morning, it's Daniel Brewer with your local news and sport. 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Emma Roberts reports.
21: During the Pink Round match against Thorpedale recently, the club raised $800, which will go towards helping patients feel confident and supported during a challenging time in their lives. The Carmen Cook Wig Library provides wigs free of charge to women and men if they choose, experiencing hair loss as a result of chemotherapy. Volunteer hairdressers Rosanna and Chris fit the wigs and maintain the style and pieces to ensure a natural, stylish look. Emma Roberts, Ace Radio.
20: CrossFit Bairnsdale will host the Butterfly Effect competition for the first time this Sunday, with hundreds expected to attend. More than 220 competitors and 700 spectators will be part of the event, with Director Rowena Calderwood explaining what makes the competition unique.
22: We're so excited. This is a women's only functional fitness team competition that's held all around the world, but it is the first time that we're bringing it to East Gippsland. What we're doing is we're raising awareness against negative body image and eating disorders by bringing women together to compete in a one-day competition. They do a variety of workouts, 4 workouts throughout the day. But for us, it's a lot more than just a competition. Again, it is about bringing women together to focus on what their bodies can do rather than what they look like.
20: Efforts to safeguard the region's critically endangered red gum grassy woodlands and seasonal herbaceous wetlands are continuing through a series of projects. East Gippsland Catchment Management Authority CEO Beck Hemming says the work involves a number of key partners working together to protect these valuable ecosystems.
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20: Round 9 of North Gippsland Football Netball League tomorrow from 2:15 for the seniors. Cowher versus Gormandale, Woodside versus South City, Glengarry versus Yallourn North, TTU versus Churchill and Rosedale do battle against Yarram. That's the latest in local news and sport.
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20: Your four-day forecast for Gippsland and the Valley. Patchy morning fog turning to a sunny afternoon with light winds. The Valley 19, Salon Lakes Entrance 20, Bairnsdale and Orbos 21. Tomorrow cloudy with a very high chance of rain, most likely through the afternoon and evening 17. Sunday partly cloudy with a slight chance of a shower and light winds 15. Monday a mostly sunny day, possible evening shower with light winds 15. At the moment it's 9 degrees.
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4: Jackpot for Radio's Categories, up to $400 on a Friday morning. Got Mary playing. Hello, Mary.
5: Oh, good morning, Sean. Good morning, Di. How are you today?
7: Well, thanks, Mary.
5: That's good.
4: Right, are you too? Enough of that, please. No, hey, Mary, what I love about you is you're calling from, what part of Melbourne are you in right now?
5: I'm from Ashwood. It's near Chadstone in Melbourne.
4: Oh, Ashwood, yeah, near Chaddy. Yeah, okay. So this is, and I said to you off air, how are you listening in through the listener app? And you said, no, I've got a radio. Can you explain what's the go?
5: Oh, look, I've got an old transistor radio. I've had it for years, and it's just a real trusty little thing. And I just use that and I tune into it. It's a little bit, you know, a little bit hard to pick you up sometimes, but I've got a little aerial, and, yeah, it's really kind of old-fashioned, but it's done the trick.
4: I love it.
5: And I can hear you.
4: Oh, yeah, that is great. I'm picturing you standing in the corner with a coat hanger with a coat hanger in your arm and one leg off the ground just so you can hear us.
5: Almost, but not quite.
4: Oh, that's great. Rightio. All right. Well, let's get you a letter. We'd love to give you $400 cash. Di is in charge of the roll today. Good luck. What have we got, Di?
7: Here
5: Thank
7: we
5: you.
7: Go. Oh, A.
4: An A.
5: Oh. Mm. Okay.
4: Okay.
5: All right.
4: It's probably better than an I or an O or a U. Yeah. Every answer needs to start with the letter A, Mary. If you're struggling, pass, and we'll come back at the end. And don't double up on a word. Are you good to go?
5: Yes, I am.
4: All righty.
5: Starting
4: with a famous person.
5: Arnold Schwarzenegger.
4: A colour.
5: Aqua.
4: Something at the local footy.
5: Amateur sports players.
4: A five-letter word.
5: Annex.
4: A word to describe monkey's mum, Di.
5: Adorable.
4: A school subject.
5: Arithmetic.
4: Something in the shed.
5: X.
4: Something you plug in.
5: Pass.
4: An actor or actress.
5: Pass.
4: A sporting team.
5: Adelaide Crows.
4: Something you plug in.
5: An air fryer.
4: An actor or actress.
5: Albert Finney.
4: All right. Albert Finney, we've still got 6 seconds here. We got through.
5: Oof, I'm not sure about some of them.
4: No, that's okay.
5: Albert Finney was an old English actor. He just came to me.
4: Yeah, okay. I'll have to. I've never heard of that person, but we'll have to. What we'll actually do is hold on because we're just going to quickly play this song. Okay, Mary, and we'll get to your answers after that. All right, just stay there. Okay.
5: Okay, thank you.
4: Right here.

0: David Bowie on the Morning Rush with Sean and Monkey's Mum Di in the hot seat today. Now, just before that song there, we're playing Radio Scattergories with Mary. Mary, we still got you?
1: Yes, and I'm still here.
0: And now Mary's listening from, not Spotswood, Ashwood.
1: Ashwood. Yes.
0: Which we love. I love that, by the way. I can't get over that. I mean, why would you listen to any Melbourne radio station when you can listen to Brendan Favola, who are you? Fifi, Fev, and what? Whatever. Who's the other one? Jason, Laura, whatever.
1: No.
0: Hello.
1: No. You beat them all. You're just fun. I love listening to you. I do.
0: Get you to repeat that again, please. If you could just repeat that again. Send this audio to the bosses.
1: Oh, you're so much fun.
0: Radio,
1: that's
0: Mary.
1: Good fun.
0: You just played Radio Scattergories. Di and I had a couple of little question marks. So your letter was A. This is for $400. And we asked you for an actor or actress. And you said, Di, what was the name?
2: Arnold Schwarzenegger.
0: Oh, no, for the other one, actor or actress down. Albert, was it?
2: Sorry. Who was that? Albert Finney.
0: Albert Finney. Now, Di, you've had a Google of him.
2: I have.
0: And come on, say what you told me. He was a very handsome man.
2: Very handsome, yes. In three movies.
0: Yep.
2: And three wives. And
0: yeah,
2: born
0: he was busy.
2: In 1936.
0: Yeah. All right. So there we go.
1: He was in Skyfall as well. That's how I remembered it.
0: All right. Yeah. Ding for that. And something at the local footy. I couldn't hear your answer at the time, but we've gone back and had a look. You said an amateur football player.
1: Yes.
0: Yeah. Well, when you go to the local footy, you do see an amateur football player. So based on that, hey, Mary, got some good news for you. You've got $400.
1: Woo! Oh, thank you.
0: Hey,
1: amazing.
0: How good is that on a Friday?
1: That's amazing. Thank you.
0: Oh, there we go. I tell you what.
1: Thank you.
0: You're welcome. Thank you. What a half an hour in the Morning Rush, because we're just giving away $400 there. And when we come back, we've got to give away another $500, Di.
2: Wow.
0: For our Caller of the Week prize. If you've been on air this week with myself and Monkey's nearest and dearest, have your phone on you. We could be calling you.
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0: What about this? Someone in the local area is just casually sitting on a life-changing secret. The Lot. They're hunting for a missing Division 1 winner from the weekday draw, which happened on Wednesday. So the winning ticket was purchased at the Currumburra Post Office, and it's worth a massive $1 million. Oh, my goodness. Check your tickets, for goodness sake. As my mum would say, you've got to have it. You got to have it registered. You got to have it registered. So there you go. If you've got a ticket and you haven't checked it, check it.

0: but he won't say how much they have. I don't know if he can say how much they have raised. He did just keep turning the conversation around every time to say, but it's your lot that isn't being honest about it, and it is the top end of town that's funding you. What do you say to that?
1: Well, Xero tells a different story. Our back-end accounting system, we're issuing on an average month over 300,000 receipts to people who donate, join the party, and obviously want to give us funds for upcoming elections. That's not fake. That's very real. And Wayne Swan wasn't really best known for being the greatest treasurer. So, look, I could give him a tip or two on accounting because we've got the evidence to prove that we've been collecting that money. So there's no dishonesty. There's just no transparency from Labor. And that's why we've been asking, well, Albo, what's your campaign raised? We've been very transparent with ours.
0: Yeah,
1: but
0: I think
1: again, he hasn't.
0: Now, you will be heading to an airport or you're on a flight right now. Tell me, you're on your way to Melbourne for this fundraiser tonight?
1: Yeah, we are. I'm just walking down the gangway now. But yeah, we're off to Moonee Ponds tonight. Obviously, a big fundraising campaign down there. Thanks, Scott. And yeah, it's great to see so much support for One Nation. Even in a city like Melbourne, we've just got all this support coming out and from high-profile people.
0: There will be some protesters there as well. That cause you any pause for concern?
1: That's more concern for them. That says to me we're getting cut through. When the filth come out and want to protest against One Nation, you know you're doing something right.
0: All right, just before the plane doors close and you have to get on the phone, what's your off the phone, what's your expectation in Victoria's election? How's One Nation going to perform?
1: We'll see. It's still a couple of months away and we've got some big announcements to make over the next couple of weeks. So we'll keep you in suspense, Victoria.
0: Have you got a leader yet for the party in the state?
1: That's the big question that you'll find out in a few weeks.
0: Really? All right. Mm. James Ashby, fly safe. Thank you.
1: Thanks, Heidi.
0: James Ashby there, Chief of Staff to Pauline Hanson.
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12: Any thoughts on what to do this weekend?
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16: There's a lot going on in the world, but life is a lot easier when you sit down with great food and good company. Drop by.

0: there are, you know, maybe Nazi Germany, the trains ran on time or something, but there were a lot of other negative aspects about it, and we can't just blindly say, hey, that was a good part of history. But for 15-year-olds, you need that teacher to moderate it, and that teacher was unable to moderate it and say...
1: And just chose the path of make the one that's made the kid apologise, the one that's made the kid cry, you have to apologise, and then the debate has not actually happened. There's been no further conversation around it. All right, Nathan, thank you. I suppose that goes to that point around greater teacher training that the Rule of Law Centre was explaining, but I don't know what more level of knowledge you need to be able to moderate a debate like that, or to be able to encourage respectful dialogue, to point out some inconsistencies, and to continue having the conversation in a way where other viewpoints are heard. Mark, you've got a word on the street, Mark.
2: Yeah, okay, Heidi, how are you?
1: Good.
2: Just went up to the revenue office, state revenue office, to pay the land tax in monthly instalments.
1: Oh, yeah. Happy trip?
2: Well, yeah, exactly. Just goes to show how desperate they are for their money. Instead of giving you the option of having the monthly instalments over the 11 months, you have to pay it by December this year. So there's no monthly instalments out until June next year. It's all got to be done by December.
1: Do you normally go monthly, or is this the first year?
2: Yeah, monthly. Monthly instalments, considering how much they've gone up to, they've tripled because of their incompetent COVID era, where we have to pay for. And,
1: Was it
2: 6 months off the time.
1: Was it the same last year?
2: It was, yes.
1: Right. All right, thank you.
2: Have the 12 months. You could have the 12 months of doing it.
1: So you could still do it for... It has changed then. All right, Mark, thank you. We'll put a call into the State Revenue Office, see if they can confirm why the change has been made. Maybe they've moved to calendar years from financial years, or the other way around. Thank you for your call, Mark. You will go into the running for our Word on the Street prize for this week, and you could end up in the draw at the end of the year to win $60,000 toward a Mercedes-Benz of your choice from Mercedes-Benz Brighton.
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